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1: Dylan Cease cruising to what should be win number 10. Four hits shutout for the Cy Young contender and one of the top candidates. 9-0 Jays. Stephen Kwan wanted to bunt, pulled the bat back, took a strike. Kwan's lined out, hit into a double play. Cease has struck out four, not walked a batter. He delivers, and it's high, a ball, 1-1 the count. Cease kicks and fires. Kwan takes high, 2-1. Detroit leads Minnesota 2-0. They're in the third inning in the downtown Minneapolis area. You wondered if that game might be canceled tonight with a shooting in Minneapolis again today. That pitch outside corner, strike 2-2. Another deadly shooting in downtown Minneapolis near the convention center, where the Cleveland Indians used to stay at the hotel there next to the convention center. The 2-2 swung on, line to straightaway center. Bateman back to grab it. Kwan out number one. When the city of Minneapolis has had so many tragic and unfortunate stories here in the last few years. Here's Chase DeLauder, a double and a single, both the other way. But they are playing at Target Field, 2-0 Detroit, third inning against the Twins. The wind and the pitch. And it's swung on, a weak topper to first, charged by Guerrero. Gloves, quick flip to Cease covering. Well done by both guys, two down. Here's Jose Ramirez, 0-2. He'll bat left-handed. Kansas City leads Miami 5-2 after 2. San Fran over Pittsburgh 3-1 in the 6th. Mets lead Tampa 6-4 in the 6th. Milwaukee and the Cubs 3-3 in the 2nd. White Sox Houston no score in the 2nd. Told you the completed games earlier today. Scores brought to you by your Northeast Ohio Ford dealers. Toronto 9, Cleveland nothing. 2 down, 6th inning. Jose Ramirez taking. It's in there, a strike. Dylan Cease has only made 81 pitches. 2-1 strike to ball ratio. Cease, he kicks and delivers. And it's pulled foul off to the right. And the count 0-2. Now the pitch, swung on, a little floater into shallow right, backpedaling to catch it, the second baseman, Ernie Clement. Cleveland's not squared up many balls since the first couple of innings. 9-0 Jays, we go to the 7th.
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0: One more change for Cleveland. Petey Halpin and Daniel Schneeman entered the game last inning, and now David Fry will join them. He's in right field here in the eighth inning. And still out there, Carlos Hernandez, and his first pitch to Josh Smith misses for ball one. Smith, left-handed hitter, and he sends one high in the air to deep right field. Fry's back at the wall. He leaps. It's gone. Josh Smith, first at bat of the night, started the year with Texas, now has four home runs. 10-0 Toronto. It's only the second homer for the Jays tonight. They have been pummeling the baseball. Here is Miles Straw. He's had a big night. Single, RBI, double, a walk. He takes inside a ball. Cleveland challenging the call. And the call is a ball. Toronto now has scored 10 times on 12 hits, Cleveland being shut out on four. The set and 1-0, fouled it back, did Miles Straw, 1-1. Hey, the Guardians and Tigers play Saturday night at 6:10, and it'll be the Guardians jersey hoodie giveaway. Get your tickets at cleguardians.com. That pitch down and away, 1-1 the count. You don't need a hoodie tonight. 89 degrees at game time. It may be even more humid now. Here's the 2-1 pitch. Up and in, ball 3, 3-1.
1: It sounds like the heat wave breaks by the weekend.
0: Now the pitch. Swung on, sliced to right field on a line. Basket catch by David Fry. One down. That'll bring to the top of the order Brett Bateman, batting for the fifth time tonight. 1-for-3, a single and a walk. And we've got a pitching change. We'll be back.
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0: This is interesting, and I'm sure this is a byproduct of the day-night doubleheader. But we have a position player pitching in the eighth inning of a game with expanded rosters. Austin Hedges on to work with one out in the eighth. and Toronto up 10-0. Brent Bateman, the hitter, 1-for-3, a single and a walk. The pitch swung on, fouled back. Well, this is a no-win. The pitch, backdoor to missed, 1-1. Just feels like there's too much of this in the game of baseball nowadays. That pitch swung on, socked high in the air to center. Petey Helpin is under it. And that is out number two. I mean, it's really no longer a major league game when you have a position player pitching in a major league game. That would be like at a PGA golf tournament. And you had the caddy take over putting duties. Here's a pinch hitter, Jesus Sanchez, for George Springer, and he takes a strike. The next pitch is swung on, skied to center. Petey Helpin will make the catch. Austin Hedges, he doesn't throw hard. That was 57 miles an hour. He just gets it up there, goes and swings. Now Laz Diaz wants to check the glove and the pitching hand of Austin Hedges. They're both howling at each other. And how farcical is that, that you're checking for a foreign substance with a catcher pitching? It's 10-0 Blue Jays in the middle of the eighth.
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0: Swung on, line toward the gap in left center. Kwan dives and made the catch! What a play by Kwan! Stephen Kwan just keeps on delivering.
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0: Tom Hamilton, Jim Rosenhaus, Brian Montse with you. A hot, humid night on the shores of Lake Erie. 10-0 Blue Jays, bottom of the eighth, and the left-hander, Brendan Little, on to pitch for Toronto. Little, sinker, cutter, curve, mid-90s. And the pitch swung on, fouled into the catcher's mitt by Patrick Bailey.

0: Helping batting 219, three homers, nine RBIs. The pitch, and he sends one straight up in the air to third. McAdoo is under it, and he'll make the catch. He is a very, very distant cousin of the great Hall of Fame basketball player, Bob McAdoo. Man, could Bob McAdoo score? We'll go to the ninth. Toronto can do some scoring, too. 10-0 Jays.
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0: Sean Keyes facing Austin Hedges, and he hits one high and deep but foul down the right side. One ball, one strike. Second inning of work for the catcher turned pitcher, Austin Hedges. 10-0 Jays. The pitch swung on a chopper back up the middle. Base hit center field for Sean Keyes. Well, when you're in the major leagues for the first time, you'll take a base hit against anybody. 13th game for Sean Keyes. Played at Bucknell University and graduated his degree in mechanical engineering. And now in the big leagues. Here's catcher Alejandro Kirk taking a strike. Blue Jays, 10 runs, 13 hits. Cleveland blanked on four. That next pitch missing. Hedges held the pose on the mound thinking he got squeezed. 1-1 to count. The next pitch ripped down the right side, foul. 1-2 to count. Now the pitch, a little bit low, Hedges again, kind of begging from the mound, not getting a call. Now the 2-2, outside, full count. Boy, Elyria native Eric Lauer had to go on the injured list for the Dodgers. That pitch hit on the ground toward second, diving stop Bazzana. From his knees, throws to first to get Kirk. Heck of a play by Bazzana. Keys to second, one down. That'll bring up Charles McAdoo. This will be his first at-bat. McAdoo never in the major leagues until just recently. Right-handed batter, takes outside a ball. McAdoo batting 233 in 23 games out of San Jose State University. McAdoo cuts and misses, 1-1 the count. The pitch, swing and a foul back, 1-2. But Eric Lauer really has helped the Dodgers this year, but he's got elbow inflammation.

0: Anders ready. Here it comes. And it bounces away from Kirk to the backstop. And the wild pitch puts DeLauder at third, Fry at second. And a 1-2 count. Cleveland in danger of being shut out for the 14th time this year. Toronto trying to pitch its 11th shutout. Now the pitch. Leaned him back with a breaking ball, 2-2. Fisher's making this harder than it has to be. 24 pitches, he's only thrown 14 strikes. Second and third, two down, 11-0 Jays. Ninth inning, the 2-2. Swung on, pulled foul by first base coach Sandy Alomar Jr. We'll do it again at 2-2. Again, the 2-2. Again, fouled off right side. Good battle here. Angel Martinez not giving away in that bat. He'll see at least 7 pitches in this at bat. Again, Braden Fisher's pitch. Got him swinging. Ball game's over. Jays dominate Cleveland 11-0.
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0: Wins tonight. We'll have our Honda Drive at Home game summary in just a little bit. We'll also hear from manager Stephen Vogt. But first, a look at the out-of-town scores. And as always, those are presented by your Northeast Ohio Ford dealers. And we begin with the first-place White Sox. They're down in Houston tonight. And that game is still scoreless. They're in the top half of the sixth inning in Houston. White Sox and Astros no score. A battle of first-place clubs in their respective divisions. The Guardians came into play today, three back of the front-running White Sox in the AL Central. Some scores from this afternoon. Finals, quite a bit of day baseball. The Mariners, for a second straight day, beat the Red Sox at Fenway. 8-3 was the final score. Again, at Fenway Park in Boston, the Mariners a winner. They went 11 innings in Denver, and the Rockies knocked off the Orioles 6-5 with three in the bottom of the 11th after the Orioles had scored two in the top half of the 11th inning. The Athletics hammered the Rangers in Arlington 9-2, the final score there. Both Texas and Baltimore were in hot pursuit of the Guardians for the wild card spot, that third and final wild card spot, but both lose this afternoon. Other games, a final from Washington, D.C., the Braves shut out the Nationals 9-0. Elsewhere, it was the Reds over the Padres 7-3 down in Cincinnati. Other games tonight, the Brewers and Cubs continuing their series at Wrigley Field, top half of the fifth inning, and the Brew Crews on top by a score of 6-5. The Royals lead the Marlins in the top half of the sixth in Kansas City, 6-4 Kansas City, thanks in large part to Carter Jensen's 21st home run of the season for KC. Tigers lead the Twins in Minneapolis 5-1 in the middle of the sixth inning. It's the Mets 10, the Rays 4, bottom of the ninth down in St. Pete. The Giants lead the Pirates 5-3 over in Pittsburgh. They just scored two in the top half of the 10th inning to take that lead. Pirates coming up in the bottom of the inning. Diamondbacks beat the Phillies 1-0 a little bit earlier today out in Phoenix. And right here, it was the Blue Jays shutting out the Guardians 11-0. Stay with us. We'll have more to come after this.
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0: Welcome back to Progressive Field in downtown Cleveland. The Blue Jays a winner tonight, squaring up this series at one win apiece with an 11-0 victory. A lot of Dylan Cease on the mound for the Blue Jays and plenty of offense early as they got on the board in the very first inning on an RBI double from Vladimir Guerrero. That was just the start of a big night for Guerrero, as in the second inning, a key error by Guardian shortstop Angel Hanau allowed two runs to score, and the next batter was Vladimir Guerrero.

0: With two men on base, he homered to complete a five-run second inning. 6-0 Blue Jays, and they were on their way as they scored another run in the third inning on an RBI double from former Guardian Miles Straw. And then two more were put up in the sixth inning. George Springer with an RBI double, and Guerrero with his fifth RBI on the night on a single driving in. Brett Bateman with the 10th run in the game for Toronto. They added one more run in the eighth inning when Josh Smith, who had come on defensively, he launched his fourth home run of the season for the Blue Jays, and that made it 11-0, and that would be your final score tonight from Progressive Field. Dylan Cease with the win. He threw six strong innings, allowing just four hits, improving to 10-5 on the season. Joey Cantillo took the loss tonight, falling to 9-8. 11 runs, 15 hits, one error, and the Blue Jays left six men on base. For the Guardians, no runs, six base hits, one error, and six men left stranded. Time of the game, 2 hours, 40 minutes. Paid crowd, 17,248 here at Progressive Field. Stay tuned. We'll hear from manager Stephen Vogt next.
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10: Okay, you say, I want some breakfast. Your so-called boyfriend says, we got eggs in the fridge. Obviously, when you say breakfast, you mean...

0: You know, again, this will be a learning opportunity. I wouldn't call this a mistake. This was a learning opportunity, and we're going to be better next time.
1: Like, the timing of it's what led to the straight up throw, right?
2: For sure.
3: You guys think your approach against Cease?
0: You know, I thought in the first inning we got something cooking. Joe had a great at bat. It just happened to hit it right to the third baseman. You know, we got some pressure on him. We got gifted a base runner, and you know, we were right there to kind of get right back into it. And but I thought, you know, I thought overall our approach was good, and he was just really good. You know, that change up, seeing it in person, that changes the whole arsenal. It's a really, really good arsenal.
4: So with the loss tonight, the Guardians fall to 70-69 on the season, and the best they can do heading into play tomorrow is be three games back of the front-running White Sox in the AL Central, and Cleveland will still hold on to that third and final wild card spot in the American League. The Blue Jays, though, they gain a game on the Guardians. They're now just a game and a half back of Cleveland in the battle for that third and final wild card playoff spot. Series finale tomorrow afternoon, a 1-10 first pitch. Jose Soriano, an 11-game winner for Toronto against Tanner Bibee for the Guardians, 5-14 coming in. We'll have it for you starting with the warm-up show at 12:35. Until then, for Brian Motze, thanks to him back at Command Center for all of his help, and of course Tom Hamilton, this is Jim Rosenhaus reminding you the final score. From Progressive Field in downtown Cleveland, the Toronto Blue Jays 11, the Cleveland Guardians nothing. Have a good night, everyone.
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7: B. In order to sustain having five first-round picks taken away from you from
8: exactly. Well, they're probably going to recoup a couple. I mean, they'll probably get a couple back in when they trade him if that deal goes through to Toronto. But the thing is, you know, those picks aren't until probably 2031 and 2033, and it's basically like the equivalent. Probably not as harsh when, you know, these colleges get the death penalty. You know, we saw back in the day SMU, right, in the 80s with Eric Dickerson and Craig James and that group, and it took them for a while to kind of regroup. I think fortunately for them, listen, they had the fifth pick in this year's draft in Keaton Wagler. They got Darius Garland and the James Harden trade. I mean, roster-wise, they're not depleted. They'll probably get Brandon Ingram. But, yeah, I mean, I think long-term, you know, as you guys have seen, you know, you build the roster through the draft, and when you don't have five first-round picks to do it, they're going to feel the effects down the road.
9: Bobby, explain to me why, like you said, there are messages on messages and pages on pages of the evidence, right, that this happened, and yet the Clippers come out with a statement saying, we're going to defend this, this isn't true.
8: Yeah.
9: Why?
8: Well, the funny thing is, well, I guess it's not funny for the Clippers. I mean, this is binding. I mean, this is basically, unless, you know, I know we live in a world of everything goes to court nowadays. Unless the Clippers want to take the NBA to court, this is the punishment right now. I think that's a question for the Clippers to answer here. I think that maybe their interpretation of the rules is a little bit different than what the NBA and what the CBA is and what the investigators came out with.
7: How do you feel on a whole lighter note? And Bobby, we can't thank you enough for all your insight, because you made some great points. And especially, my lazy butt wasn't going to go read every paragraph of 36 pages.
8: It's easy
7: pages,
8: reading, right?
7: Who says people from Louisiana can read? I mean, come on, Bobby. I mean, let's just be honest here, right? I mean, hey, stereotypes exist for a reason. But anyway, how do you feel about when you get in a public setting? Yeah. And a guy or a woman next to you just has unbelievable body odor. What do you do?
8: Yeah, I think it's more worse when they walk past you, right? Not when they're standing next to you. I think that's kind of the, I don't think you do anything. You just kind of, you just kind of move on, right? It's just kind of, you know, zip your lips and just kind of, I guess take the punishment as far as what it is.
7: Take the punishment on the crop dust from BO. Got it. It's good advice from NBA Front Office Insider. Bobby, you're the best, man. Thank you so much for joining
8: us. Appreciate it. Thank you.
7: All right, boss.
8: You got it. Thanks.
7: Bobby Marks here with us on ESPN Radio, giving you the latest on Steve Ballmer being suspended for a year, fined $30 million, and the Clippers being zapped of their five first-round picks starting in 2029. It's remarkable when you think about it. The good old boy club going out one of their own and saying, you know what? Uh-uh. This ain't happening. I applaud the NBA for doing it. I really do. All right, on the BO thing, there's a reason I asked that question. Because Samantha Rivera has had an experience covering the U.S. Open at Flushing Meadows. Details along with smelling salts. We explain next here on ESPN Radio.
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22: Clint Kubiak announced that Cousins will start the opener against the Miami Dolphins, beating out rookie Fernando Mendoza for the job. And in San Francisco, Nick Bosa is making progress in a return from a torn ACL. Bosa participated in a full practice on Wednesday for the first time since suffering the injury last season, called the workout very encouraging, but stopped short of confirming whether he'll play for the 49ers in their opener against the Rams in Melbourne, Australia. of the second round of the U.S. Open is underway. Already today, Americans Ben Shelton, Francis Tiafoe, and Emma Navarro, amongst others, have advanced to the next round. You can watch all of the U.S. Open on ESPN. Let's take a look at Major League Baseball. It's the end of the sixth. The Brewers lead the Cubs 6-5. No score in the top of the eighth, where the White Sox and the Astros are. The Yankees in the top of the seventh. No score with them and the Angels. Few games gone final already. The Reds beat the Padres 7-3, and the Athletics beat the Rangers 9-2. More of Game Night with Q Myers and myself, Emma Golden, coming up straight ahead.
17: 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With all their changes, I'll tell you if I still feel that way. 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
3: That's because you can't read.
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4: Okay, well, then what's the difference?
2: Now laters are now laters.
3: I say this on every show, but it stands true, especially when I have a conversation like this that I don't even know how.

0: Tonight, the Guardians will entertain the Toronto Blue Jays, looking to make it back-to-back victories after last night's win. Guardians manager Stephen Vogt glad to get the work at the plate they got from Angel Martinez.
1: Angel, since spring training, really has been having great at-bats. You know, we talked to him all last year and said, challenged him, hey, we got to get better from the left side. And obviously, it was off to a hot start before the injury. But when he's working into good counts, when he's laying off those borderline pitches, that's when he's at his best. And it seems like he's been doing that a lot lately. And he had a huge game tonight. You know, got on base before both homers and then hit one of his own. So, great night for Angel.
0: Pitching matchup tonight, the Blue Jays will send Dylan Cease to the mound. Joey Cantillo to pitch for the Guardians. We're three back in the American League Central, but to hold down the third and final American League wildcard position. From the NFL, the Las Vegas Raiders today announcing that veteran Kirk Cousins will be their starting quarterback when the regular season begins. Cousins getting the nod over rookie Fernando Mendoza. It's the first time the number one overall pick at quarterback didn't start the season opener since Baker Mayfield in 2018 with Cleveland. This is the Ohio News Network.
2: Your Skynet overnight forecast calls for clear skies. We'll have a low of 74 degrees. Friday will bring showers and thunderstorms in the late afternoon, increasing clouds with a high near 90 degrees, a heat index of 98. For Friday, showers and thunderstorms likely in the morning, then more later in the afternoon. Partly sunny skies with a high of 86. For Skynet weather, I'm Max Crenshaw, ESPN Radio 1430 AM and 105.7 FM.
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6: Will be the starter for the Las Vegas Raiders this season. First-year head coach Clint Kubiak announced that Cousins will be the starter in the opener against the Miami Dolphins, beating out number one overall pick this year, Fernando Mendoza. Sticking in the NFL, Nick Bosa's making progress in his return from a torn ACL. Bosa participated in a full practice on Wednesday for the first time since suffering the injury last season. Called the workout very encouraging. Tiger Woods also had his driver's license suspended for 5 years after reaching a plea agreement in his DUI case. Woods pleaded no contest to a reduced charges of reckless driving and refusing to submit to a lawful test. Let's take a look at Major League Baseball. Right now, the Brewers lead the Cubs in the bottom of the eighth, 7-5. The Astros on top of the White Sox in the top of the ninth, 2-0. And earlier tonight, we saw the Blue Jays beat the Guardians 11-0. Coming up, more game night with Q Myers and myself, Emmett Golden.
7: Coming up on the Thursday edition of Unsportsmanlike with Evan Cohen, Chris Canty, and me, Michelle Smallman. One of our analysts said, don't be surprised if Jaden Daniels struggles to regain his brilliant rookie year form. We'll talk about that on Unsportsmanlike, 6 a.m. Eastern, right here on ESPN Radio, ESPN2, and ESPNU.
8: The Raiders have named Kirk Cousins the starting quarterback for week one against the Dolphins.
9: Kirk's had a really good offseason, very good camp, and he's earned it.
10: Kubiak and Janoka, they have a history with Kirk Cousins, so he had a huge leg up on Mendoza. It was his job all along, and Mendoza's been aware of that.
11: The longer they can leave him on the bench, the happier they'll be. So it's hard to say exactly when Mendoza will start. Some point his turn is going to come, and if the Raiders had their choice, it would be later rather than sooner.

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He's Emmett Golden. I'm Q Myers. Emmett is located in Cleveland, so he covers the Browns. I'm located conveniently here in Las Vegas, so I

0: out there. If you do, that means the team is winning, right? I guess that's the only way you don't see him until after the bye week. So, you know, that would be good for the fans. But, you know, if you usually 6, 7, 8 weeks, if you can sit a guy, that helps.
1: I mean, yeah, it does. But I don't know. You mentioned the sweet spot. Look at the schedule, right?
0: Yeah.
1: I mean, week one is the Dolphins. That one you feel pretty good about, right? Because you just, you know, the Dolphins are a rebuilding team as well. But you got the Chargers, the Saints, the Chiefs, right? The Patriots. Look at the month of October.
0: It's crazy.
1: Chiefs, Patriots, Bills, Rams. That's 4 weeks in a row.
0: Week 8, play them at the, but that's on the road against the Jets. Usually you want to have start
1: at
0: a
1: home.
0: Rookie quarterback at home, right?
1: Right. I've been saying the bye week makes the most sense, but you're right. It's not till week 13.
0: Mm-hmm.
1: So it's going to be hard to keep the number one overall pick on the sideline unless, like you said, the Raiders are winning, which with that schedule, good luck.
0: Yeah.
1: Right? I mean, it's going to be really difficult. But look, they're at home coming out the bye week. So it makes sense that you at least get those starts at home, but I mean, can you hold on to until week 13? Good luck.
0: Yeah, it depends on how Kirk Cousins is playing. If he's looking terrible, it's going to be hard to keep Mendoza off the field.
1: Yeah.
0: I mean, I don't care what week it is.
1: Yeah,
0: it's just
1: going to
0: be
1: one.
0: Tough. Yeah, it's just
1: right?
0: going to be tough.
1: Mm-hmm.
0: Now, if the team's winning some games and, you know, he's not the reason that they're losing, the sole reason, then I think you can tread water until you get to around the halfway point of the season. And I think that would be a great spot to work Mendoza in there, because I would like him to take some snaps during a regular season, you know, and get some and get some experience before next year, because you know it's his car next year.
1: Oh yeah, there's no doubt about it. And you know, the good thing is, and I had asked Clint Kubiak about it today, with Kirk Cousins having a scheduled day off today, Mendoza got the first team reps.
0: Mm-hmm.
1: So this is when he has to take advantage, right?
0: Right.
1: You know, if you want to continue to develop and try to set yourself up to be that starting quarterback, when you do get opportunities with the first team, you've got to fully take advantage of it. And, you know, he was also asked, well, how else can he continue to get development with now that Cousins has been named the starter? Here he is.
2: Early work, late work, more meetings, plenty of time on the field in between drills with Coach Sullivan and Coach Shinoko. You know, every player that is, you know, not starting the first game, then they're helping us on the look team. You know, we're just trying to find every edge we can find to continue to get him better and his teammates better.
0: Do you think he will he'll run the scout team? You think they'll do that with him just to kind of get him some practice reps?
1: I think he'll just be with the twos.
0: Okay.
1: You know, he'll be with the twos. And as you heard, you know, Coach Kubiak say, get there early, stay a little bit late, do some work off to the side. I mean, that's all you can really do at this stage of the game. Honestly, I think the most important days are going to be the veteran days that are scheduled off.
0: Yeah. Yeah.
1: And that might have been why Kirk Cousins didn't look too happy today.
0: Yeah, he probably wanted to practice.
1: Exactly.
0: You know, like,
1: you know,
0: we got a game to get ready for.
1: You know how it is with starting quarterbacks. They don't want to miss those first team reps.
0: No, not at all. They know how important it is, because it's, you can't just casually walk into an NFL season, you know, and nobody knows that better than a starting quarterback. So yeah, I bet you, I guarantee you, they had to almost tie him down to not let him, you know, to cause an issue, because I'm sure he wanted to play so bad.
1: I'm sure he did. But I mean, that's just part of the scenario. You know, that's what they're doing. That's how they're navigating it. That's what their plan is. They've had a plan this whole time. So who am I to say that the plan's not going to work? But, you know, obviously a lot of the conversation is going to be when this guy's going to get in. I don't think anyone could give you a real answer.
0: Mm-hmm.
1: You know, there's so many different elements that are in play here. Does Kirk look good? Is the team winning? Do they need a shot in the arm, a little bit of boost, of energy? You know, is Kirk healthy? Is Fernando developing? Is the offensive line going to protect him? Like, there's so many questions.
0: Right.
1: I think it's one of those you just wait and see, brother.
0: Because Mendoza is so valuable. If that offensive line is looking terrible,
1: talk to him.
0: You don't want to put him out there. You know, you might be like, sorry, Kirk. You know, we giving you this bread for a reason, big dog. Because that was kind of my takeaway. And I haven't seen Mendoza a lot in the preseason. The little bit I have seen, I was like, man, they can't protect him. You know, and
1: that part.
0: Yeah, and that's a tough situation to be in during the season because ain't no red jerseys.
1: He got hit 25 times in the preseason.
0: There
1: 25
0: it is.
1: times. He's Emmett Golden. I'm Q Myers. It's game night here on ESPN Radio and the all-new ESPN app. What really went on between A.J. Brown and Jalen Hurts? That's next on Game Night on ESPN Radio, the all-new ESPN app, SiriusXM Channel 80, and tune in.
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6: Good afternoon. This is Paul Keel. Cincinnati Reds used the long ball to help beat the San Diego Padres 7-3 this afternoon at Great American Ballpark. The Reds got home runs from Juan Brito, from J.J. Bleda, as well as Hector Rodriguez to take 2 of the 3 in the series with the Padres. Other major league games underway. Fifth inning, Atlanta and Washington are scoreless. The Athletics lead Texas 3-2 in the third. Baltimore and Colorado are scoreless in the second. At Progressive Field in Cleveland tonight, the Guardians will entertain the Toronto Blue Jays, looking to make it back-to-back victories after last night's win. Guardians manager Stephen Vogt glad to get the work at the plate they got from Angel Martinez.
7: Angel, since spring training, really has been having great at-bats. You know, we talked to him all last year and said, challenged him, hey, we got to get better from the left side. And obviously was off to a hot start before the injury. But when he's working into good counts, when he's laying off those borderline pitches, that's when he's at his best. And it seems like he's been doing that a lot lately. And he had a huge game tonight. You know, got on base before both homers and then hit one of his own. So great night for Angel.
6: Pitching matchup tonight, the Blue Jays will send Dylan Cease to the mound. Joey Cantillo to pitch for the Guardians. We're 3 back in the American League Central, but hold down the third and final American League wildcard position. From the NFL, the Las Vegas Raiders today announcing that veteran Kirk Cousins will be their starting quarterback when the regular season begins. Cousins getting the nod over rookie Fernando Mendoza. It's the first time the number one overall pick at quarterback didn't start the season opener since Baker Mayfield in 2018 with Cleveland. This is the Ohio News Network.
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9: Your Skynet overnight forecast calls for clear skies. We'll have a low of 74 degrees. Friday will bring showers and thunderstorms in the late afternoon, increasing clouds with a high near 90 degrees, a heat index of 98. For Friday, showers and thunderstorms likely in the morning, then more later in the afternoon. Partly sunny skies with a high of 86. For Skynet weather, I'm Max Crenshaw, ESPN Radio 1430 AM and 105.7 FM.
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5: As I went through school, one giant question loomed over me. 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
7: In a return from a torn ACL, Bosa participated in full practice on Wednesday. For the first time since suffering an injury last season, he called the workout very encouraging, but stopped short of confirming whether he'll play in the Niners opener against the Rams in Melbourne, Australia. The second round of the U.S. Open is underway already today. Americans Ben Shelton, Francis Tiafoe, and Emma Navarro, amongst others, have advanced to the next round. You can watch all of the U.S. Open on ESPN. Let's take a look at some scores in Major League Baseball. The Guardians lost to the Blue Jays today 11-0. The Mariners beat the Red Sox 8-3. The Mets down the Tampa Bay Rays 10-4. And the Giants beat the Pirates 5-4 as well. Coming up next, more Game Night on ESPN Radio with Q Myers and myself, Emmett Golden.
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0: Tonight, the Guardians will entertain the Toronto Blue Jays, looking to make it back-to-back victories after last night's win. Guardians manager Stephen Vogt glad to get the work at the plate they got from Angel Martinez.
1: Angel, since spring training, really has been having great at-bats. You know, we talked to him all last year and said, challenged him, hey, we got to get better from the left side. And
0: Then Atlanta and Washington are scoreless. The Athletics lead Texas 3-2 in the third. Baltimore and Colorado are scoreless in the second.

0: American League Central, but hold down the third and final American League wildcard position. From the NFL, the Las Vegas Raiders today announcing that veteran Kirk Cousins will be their starting quarterback when the regular season begins. Cousins getting the nod over rookie Fernando Mendoza. It's the first time the number one overall pick at quarterback didn't start the season opener since Baker Mayfield in 2018 with Cleveland. This is the Ohio News Network.
1: Your Skynet overnight forecast calls for clear skies. We'll have a low of 74 degrees. Friday will bring showers and thunderstorms in the late afternoon, increasing clouds with a high near 90 degrees, a heat index of 98. For Friday, showers and thunderstorms likely in the morning, then more later in the afternoon. Partly sunny skies with a high of 86. For Skynet weather, I'm Max Crenshaw, ESPN Radio 1430 AM and 105.7 FM.
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5: As the Las Vegas Raiders starting quarterback, first-year head coach Clint Kubiak announced that Cousins will start the opener against the Miami Dolphins, beating out the number one overall pick in this year's draft, Fernando Mendoza. Tiger Woods had his driver's license suspended for 5 years after reaching a plea agreement in his DUI case. Woods pleaded no contest to a reduced charge of reckless driving and refusing to submit to a lawful test. He was ordered to pay $1,500 in fines and was found guilty of careless driving. Let's take a look at Major League Baseball. The Padres fell to the Reds 7-3. The Nationals lost to the Braves 9-0. The Athletics beat the Rangers tonight 9-2. And in 11 innings, the Rockies beat the Orioles 6-5. Coming up next, more game night with Q Myers and myself, Emmett Golden.
6: 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Cam Scataboo with the Giants, same thing. And in studio, the great Mark Wahlberg will be with us all hour three. 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

0: the same, like the humidity and stuff, I can truly say, like, yeah, it's been very humid up here, but one thing I can say up here, like, it ain't no mosquitoes, it ain't no gnats. So it's like that right there. Like, I was at practice today, I was like, yeah, actually ain't really that bad. Because, you know, that's what you grow up in. Like, I grew up there 18 years, you know, like, that's just what I was used to. So.
1: Lance Robinson, Louisville offensive lineman with us here on Game Night on ESPN Radio on the all-new ESPN app. What is your favorite thing about playing the offensive line position? Because it's not a position that you could just be an individual star. You have to work as a unit along that offensive line.
0: Yeah, that's definitely the beauty of playing offensive line. You know, the camaraderie, the brotherhood that you build, you know, putting your hand in the dirt with the same group of guys every day. You know, it's nothing like an offensive line room. No room is going to be closer than the offensive line. And also, I can truly say, just me personally, you know, I love the aggression of it. You know, I love being able to just be a handler out there, you know, making a way. You know, being a bodyguard out there, you know, that just more so fits my demeanor as a person. You know, just going out there, just, you know, putting hands on people, you know, physicality.
2: I heard that.
1: Kick him out the club, Lance. Kick him out the club. So, with that being said, what's the biggest misconception about an offensive lineman?
0: Biggest misconception. I think, to be honest, the people who know and really study the game understand the importance of having a good offensive line and what difference that can make for a team. I say the biggest misconception amongst just people in general, they don't really understand everything that goes into it. They don't understand how hard of a job that is. You know, you basically end up tussling and wrestling with other 300-pound men all day, every day. You know, you constantly banging, constantly hitting. So they don't really understand, like, what it takes to be an offensive lineman. Because one thing, you know, one thing I like to preach in the room right now, I say, like, this is not no feel-good activity. Like, let's get that understood. Like, it's, like this is the gritty. Like, this is the hard work. This is the work that's done in the dark. Like, this is the dirty job, you know. Like, this ain't the glitz and glamour position. So you definitely got to be different. You got to be built different to play it.
1: I know that's right. Well, I'll tell you what, man, you got all the leadership skills, that's for sure. I can hear the leadership in your voice. So like I said, the offensive line is one unit. It can't be about individual guys, but what is the individual goal that you have for yourself?
0: Individual goal for myself, I could say, you know, I just want to finish this year, you know, better than I ever have before. I want to come out hot. You know, I want to start fast this year. You know, I want to definitely be among, if not the best offensive lineman in the country. I want to be out there in those conversations with those people. And then, honestly, the team success, the team awards, that's what's going to take care of the personal goals, honestly. Because, you know, getting to the ACC title game, you know, getting to the college football playoff, that's what's going to more so stick rather than just the individual award. So I definitely want to accomplish those team goals, and then everything else will take care of itself.
1: Louisville Ole Miss coverage begins at 7 p.m. Eastern on Sunday night on ESPN Radio. Lance, fantastic stuff. Good luck to you and your teammates, man. We definitely appreciate you giving us some time here on Game Night.
0: Thank you so much, man. Thank you for having me.
1: That's going to be a good one. I'm looking forward to that one. Louisville and Ole Miss Sunday night again, 7 p.m. Eastern. That's when coverage begins on ESPN Radio. It's Emmett Golden, and I'm Q Myers. Let's get an update from the Diamond.
3: Major League Baseball update.
1: All right, Emmett. I gave Cam Schlittler a lot of credit. I gave him a lot of props that he was dealing.
2: Mm-hmm.
1: He either heard my praise or he dealt one where he didn't want to deal it, because Vaughn Grissom took him yards. Solo home run in the bottom of the seventh, tied the game up 1-1, Yankees and the Angels. And, you know, I'm thinking in my head, the Angels get sold and they start feeling good about themselves. Like, hey, we can run with anybody. We're good.
2: Yeah, I'll tell you what, if you give up one run, you should win. You know, if you're a starting pitcher,
1: of course,
2: and you walk off that mound giving up one run, you should win. Now, here's the eye thing. Both pitchers walked off the mound giving up one run.
1: Right.
2: So I feel bad for both those guys tonight.
1: Well, I mean, look, when you're the Yankees, look, the Angels are one thing, but the Yankees, they just got to wake those bats up. Man, we've been talking about this for a while. Right, every once in a while they'll have a nice little game where they score multiple runs, but they've really been quiet. as far as I'm concerned. They've been quiet, and they need to wake up. Like I said, postseason, pitching will get it done. But you need a little run support. Give me little run support.
2: Just a little bit.
1: Yeah, man. They need to get Aaron Judge, Mr. All Rise. They need to get him back like yesterday. So,
2: facts.
1: You know, he may come back sooner rather than later, but they need to get him back like yesterday. Again, he's Emmett Golden. I'm Q Myers. It's game night here on ESPN Radio. Believe it or not, the 49ers, they're about to board the plane to get ready for the season kickoff. Yeah, that's next on ESPN Radio on the all-new ESPN app.
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5: Good afternoon. This is Paul Keel. Cincinnati Reds used the long ball to help beat the San Diego Padres 7-3 this afternoon at Great American Ballpark. The Reds got home runs from Juan Brito, from J.J. Bladé, as well as Hector Rodriguez to take 2 of the 3 in the series with the Padres. Other major league games underway. Fifth inning, Atlanta and Washington are scoreless. The Athletics lead Texas 3-2 in the third. Baltimore and Colorado are scoreless in the second. At Progressive Field in Cleveland tonight, the Guardians will entertain the Toronto Blue Jays, looking to make it back-to-back victories after last night's win. Guardians manager Stephen Vogt glad to get the work at the plate they got from Angel Martinez.
6: You know, Angel, since spring training, really has been having great at-bats. You know, we talked to him all last year and said, challenged him, hey, we got to get better from the left side. And obviously was off to a hot start before the injury. But when he's working into good counts, when he's laying off those borderline pitches, that's when he's at his best. And it seems like he's been doing that a lot lately. And he had a huge game tonight. You know, got on base before both homers and then hit one of his own. So, great night for Angel.
5: Pitching matchup tonight, the Blue Jays will send Dylan Cease to the mound. Joey Cantillo to pitch for the Guardians. We're 3 back in the American League Central, but hold down the third and final American League wildcard position. From the NFL, the Las Vegas Raiders today announcing that veteran Kirk Cousins will be their starting quarterback when the regular season begins. Cousins getting the nod over rookie Fernando Mendoza. It's the first time the number one overall pick at quarterback didn't start the season opener since Baker Mayfield in 2018 with Cleveland. This is the Ohio News Network.
7: Your Skynet overnight forecast calls for clear skies. We'll have a low of 74 degrees. Friday will bring showers and thunderstorms in the late afternoon, increasing clouds with a high near 90 degrees, a heat index of 98. For Friday, showers and thunderstorms likely in the morning, then more later in the afternoon. Partly sunny skies with a high of 86. For Skynet Weather, I'm Max Crenshaw, ESPN Radio 1430 AM and 105.7 FM.
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10: Niners leave Wednesday night. They get there Friday morning, I believe it is.
11: I mean, I would love to just show the day before and just play, but it's a big adjustment on the body. So the recommendation for everybody has been to tell us when to go, and it's made a lot of sense, and I know how our players feel also.
10: The Rams go in right before, hours before the game, barely time to adjust.
12: This is a little bit how we travel east. We did it when we went to London last year. I know Australia, you go a different direction than when you go to London, but we've kind of done it this way before. So we'll see if it works going, I guess you'd call it west versus flying east. I know this. We're going to take off from LAX and we're going over the Pacific. I call that west.
1: trying to get in there at the last second. If they

0: heard they have good coffee, so I'll try and take advantage of that and have some good coffee. I think there's some nature exhibits to check out, maybe.
1: All right, they got good coffee, and he thinks there's some nature. Listen, we don't know a lot about Australia either, and that's why we're bringing in Sister Sledge, our producer.
2: That's a good segue.
1: Give us a little bit. You know, I'm a professional. Give us a little bit of information about the land down under. Tara, what do you have for us?
3: Well, they probably do have some good nature exhibits because around 80% of the wildlife in Australia can only be found in Australia. This blew my mind. 80% of their wildlife
2: that's
3: can
2: kind of
3: only
2: wildlife
3: be found
2: about
3: in Australia.
2: So what kind of wildlife are we talking
3: so
2: about?
3: So some
2: though?
3: Of the animals mammals? That are only found down there are koalas.
2: Mm-hmm. Oh, koala bears.
3: Kangaroos.
1: Nice.
2: No,
3: wallabies,
2: I told someone that they look like
3: kangaroos.
2: A koala bear one day and they got offended.
3: Oh, koala bears are cute.
1: Yeah.
2: I was like, you got a koala bear face. And they're like, that's offensive. I was like, all right.
1: Was it a man or a woman?
2: Yeah, it was a woman.
1: Yeah, you probably shouldn't do that. Yeah.
2: I thought everyone liked koala bears.
1: Man, listen, I told my wife she looked like Fiona from Shrek.
2: That was an ogre. You said
1: but
2: your
1: she,
2: wife
1: she's
2: was
1: a
2: like
1: cute
2: an ogre.
1: Ogre. Fiona was
2: that's
1: a cute
2: not even
1: ogre.
2: Close to a koala bear. How dare you even compare the two? Koala bears, you can make an argument that they're decent looking. I just thought she had a weird looking nose.
1: Okay.
2: Dang it, I told her myself.
1: Yes, you did. Do we have another information, another fact?
3: Well, just more with the animals. Tasmanian devils are only found there. Wombats, dingoes, quokkas, and platypi.
1: Platypus,
3: I don't know.
1: I think that's
3: how about
1: plural.
3: Quokkas are often considered the happiest animals in the world thanks to their adorable faces that are always smiling.
1: There you go.
2: Hey, look, you know who ain't smiling? The Clippers?
1: Mm-mm.
2: Steve Ballmer? Nope, they ain't smiling. That's next on Game Night on ESPN Radio.
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1: Coach Clint Kubiak announced that Cousins will start the opener against the Miami Dolphins, beating out the number one overall pick in the NFL draft this year, Fernando Mendoza. The second round of the U.S. Open is underway, and already today, Americans like Ben Shelton, Francis Tiafoe, and Emma Navarro, amongst others, have advanced to the next round, and you can watch all of the U.S. Open on ESPN. On to golf, Tiger Woods has had his driver's license suspended for 5 years after reaching a plea agreement in his DUI case. Woods pleaded no contest to reduce charges of reckless driving and refusing to submit to a lawful test. He was also ordered to pay $1,500 in fines and was found guilty of careless driving. Let's take a look at Major League Baseball. The bottom of the ninth is tied 1-1 between the Yankees and the Angels. The Blue Jays earlier today beat the Guardians 11-0. You have the Padres, who fell to the Reds 7-3, and the Braves blanked the Nationals 9-0. Coming up next, Q Myers and myself, Emmett Golden, on Game Night.
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8: In San Francisco, Nick Bosa is making progress in a return from a torn ACL. Bosa participated in a full practice on Wednesday for the first time since suffering the injury last season, called the workout very encouraging, but stopped short of confirming whether he'd play for the Niners in the opener against the Rams in Melbourne, Australia. And the second round of the U.S. Open has been underway and has come to a close, and already Americans Ben Shelton, Francis Tiafoe, and Emma Navarro, just to name a few, have advanced to the next round, and you can watch all of the U.S. Open on ESPN. Tiger Woods has had his driver's license suspended for 5 years after reaching a plea agreement in his DUI case. Woods pleaded no contest to reduce charges of reckless driving and refusing to submit to a lawful test. He was also ordered to pay $1,500 in fines and found guilty of careless driving. Let's take a look at Major League Baseball. It's the bottom of the 10th. The Yankees are up 6-1 over the Angels. It's the middle of the 8th with the Cardinals and the Dodgers tied at 5. More game night straight ahead with Q Myers and me, Emmett Golden.
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17: 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He's really, really special.
18: He's a generation.

0: in the conversation when it came to the MVP last year when the Patriots went to the Super Bowl. I think they're going to have that Super Bowl hangover. I think he takes a step back, even though they brought in A.J. Brown. I think the whole team in New England takes a step back.
1: I think they take a step back, but I don't think it's a massive one. You know, I still expect them to make the playoffs. Now, do I expect them to go to the Super Bowl? No, I don't. But I don't see, like, I don't see them going from the Super Bowl to 5-12.
0: No, they won't go. Like, they won't be 5-12, but they have such a tougher schedule than they had a year ago. Their schedule last year, I mean, it was they were playing, you know, you and me week in and week out, right? I mean, they did not have a tough schedule at all. This schedule this year is a lot tougher for New England.
1: Yeah, they open up with Seattle. you know, the Steelers. Yeah, you know, we'll see. Jags, Bills, Raiders, Jets, Bears, Dolphins. So look. Raiders, Jets, Dolphins, and even Steelers, you can get some wins there, but Packers, Lions, Chargers, Bills, Vikings, Chiefs, Jets again, Broncos, and Dolphins. So, yeah, it's a tough schedule, but they got some opportunities for some wins in that. In there.
0: I mean, yeah, they do. But, I mean, like I said, their schedule last season was a lot. They played that last place schedule, right? And it was right. So that is always going to put you in a better favor. And now you're coming off that Super Bowl hangover. I mean, look, and it's funny because their schedule was easier last year, and the first game of the season, they still lost to the Raiders. Had what? The Raiders, the Jets, the Steelers, the Panthers. Their first tough game was until week five, the Bills, right? Then they had the Saints, the Titans, the Browns, no disrespect, the Falcons, the Bucks, the Jets, the Bengals, the Giants. You know what I mean? Like, their schedule was way easier, way smoother last year. So I think that the schedule and just the fact that they've got, you know, they got some noise around that organization right now. So we'll see how they navigate with that.
1: Lots of distractions.
0: Yeah, for sure. Yeah. And then there's Bo Nix, who has been to the playoffs both years that he's been in the league. And I still question who he is.
1: Actually, Q, I think they would have went to the Super Bowl if he wasn't hurt.
0: I don't doubt that, but I still question who he is.
1: I think
0: would they have gone to the Super Bowl because of him or because of the defense?
1: It's been because of the defense, but it doesn't matter. When you have a team that is that good at quarterback, I just need you not to mess it up.
0: Mm-hmm.
1: Like, we get, and when I say we, I mean human beings,
0: right,
1: get so caught up in who gets the credit. And my attitude is, who gives a damn? As long as you win.
0: Shut up.
1: Right? Like, I'm dead serious. Like, who cares? All right? Like, if people go, man, I love game night. Q is the best. I'm going to be like, yeah, he is the best. Let's keep these Marconis flowing in. It doesn't matter to me who gets the credit. So I'm Bo Nix, I don't need the credit at all. I'm just trying to get them dubs.
0: I'm just still trying to figure out who he is as a quarterback, though, because I was one of those that I wasn't a big believer of him coming out of college. I just wasn't.
1: Yeah.
0: Right? It was down to, you remember, it was Oregon and Washington. Michael Penix versus Bo Nix. Like, that was the matchup to watch. And Washington, obviously, is friends of the program here on Game Night on ESPN Radio. But it always came down to that. And it was must-watch TV every Saturday for me when those two were going at it or they were playing simultaneously. I wanted to see. And I never saw something from Bo Nix that made me feel like that guy's a difference maker. But he's been to the playoffs both years that he's been in the league, and he obviously fits what Sean Payton wants to do. So there's quality quarterback play there. I just feel like, and I don't think I'm in an island by myself. Mm-hmm. I feel like I'm one of many that still don't know if he's really a good quarterback or not.
1: Yeah, I mean, he's good enough to not mess it up. And sometimes that's good enough, right? I get it. And we want every quarterback to be Allen and Lamar and Burrow, and everybody's not. And honestly, sometimes it's a guy like Bo Nix who might mess. Sam Darnold won the Super Bowl last year.
0: Right, and I still wouldn't sign him as a free agent. If he was available as a free agent right now and I was running a team, I still wouldn't sign him because I feel like he had a really good dynamic there in Seattle. I feel like Clint Kubiak punched a lot of really good tickets and buttons to help get him there. I mean, look, Minnesota let him walk.
1: Right, and then they fired Kwesi Odofu-Mensah, right?
0: That's true.
1: Yeah, and they fired him. Listen, if I had a team that I felt confident about, I'd have no problem bringing in Bo Nix because you know you can trust him, right? I don't need you to be Superman. You could be Robin. You could be Aquaman. I don't care who you are, right? Yeah, I don't need you to be the best of the best. I need you to put us in the best situations. And Bo Nix did that last year.
0: He did. I just, to my, in my defense, I just don't know who he is as a QB, right? I don't know exactly what you're going to get from him. I don't know if it's the defense, if it's Sean Payton, if it's a combination of I don't know, right? But what matters, only thing that matters is not what I think or anyone else. He fits with what they do.
1: 100%.
0: That's what matters.
1: And maybe for another team he wouldn't.
0: Exactly.
1: But for this one, he does.
0: No doubt about it. He's Emma Golden. I'm Q Myers. It's game night here on ESPN Radio and the all-new ESPN app. If there was a big-time performance, you know we got it. We got it next here on ESPN Radio.
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5: Good afternoon. This is Paul Keel. Cincinnati Reds used the long ball to help beat the San Diego Padres 7-3 this afternoon at Great American Ballpark. The Reds got home runs from Juan Brito, from J.J. Blade, as well as Hector Rodriguez to take two of the three in the series with the Padres. Other major league games underway. Fifth inning, Atlanta and Washington are scoreless. The Athletics lead Texas 3-2 in the third. Baltimore and Colorado are scoreless in the second. At Progressive Field in Cleveland tonight, the Guardians will entertain the Toronto Blue Jays, looking to make it back-to-back victories after last night's win. Guardians manager Stephen Vogt glad to get the work at the plate they got from Angel Martinez.
6: Angel, since spring training, really has been having great at-bats. You know, we talked to him all last year and said, challenged him, hey, we got to get better from the left side. And obviously, it was off to a hot start before the injury. But when he's working into good counts, when he's laying off those borderline pitches, that's when he's at his best. And it seems like he's been doing that a lot lately. And he had a huge game tonight. You know, got on base before both homers and then hit one of his own. So, great night for Angel.
5: Pitching matchup tonight, the Blue Jays will send Dylan Cease to the mound. Joey Cantillo to pitch for the Guardians. We're three back in the American League Central, but hold down the third and final American League wildcard position. From the NFL, the Las Vegas Raiders today announcing that veteran Kirk Cousins will be their starting quarterback when the regular season begins. Cousins getting the nod over rookie Fernando Mendoza. It's the first time the number one overall pick at quarterback didn't start the season opener since Baker Mayfield in 2018 with Cleveland. 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
8: Your Skynet overnight forecast calls for clear skies. We'll have a low of 74 degrees. Friday will bring showers and thunderstorms in the late afternoon, increasing clouds with a high near 90 degrees, a heat index of 98. For Friday, showers and thunderstorms likely in the morning, then more later in the afternoon. Partly sunny skies with a high of 86. For Skynet weather, I'm Max Crenshaw, ESPN Radio 1430 AM and 105.7 FM.
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0: the familiarity with Cousins. They're paying Cousins real money, not minimum money, real money to be there. It was his job all along, and Mendoza's been aware of that.
1: Almost a foregone conclusion earlier on game night, our Q Myers.
2: Training camp, you're out there for the entire practice. You get to see everything. Soak it all in. Not in the regular season. Nope. For anyone that doesn't know, for the regular season, you're in there maybe 15 minutes. Well, while we're going through the roster, we're checking all the numbers off. Number 8's not out here. Who's number 8? Kirk Cousins. So, of course, we start looking around because, look, you got the number 1 pick behind you. Mm-hmm. So we start looking around. Hey, man, you hear why Cousins not here? I don't know. No. You know, we're tweeting out, hey, no sign of Kirk Cousins, no sign of Kirk Cousins. Right when they send us up out of there, we see Cousins come walking in, has a baseball hat on. He's not participating. You can tell he ain't participating. So then it's like, did he pull something? Did he get hurt? Did they tell him something? And then he wasn't walking like he was the happiest guy. I mean, let me just take you behind all the way behind the scenes. Okay. He wasn't walking like he was happy. You know when you walk with an attitude? No joke. We're in the meeting room like, well, man, see how he was walking? Like, this is where our mind is going. Mm-hmm. See how he was walking? Did something happen? Did he pull a muscle? Did he get told that he's not going to be the starting quarterback and he's angry? I had people tweeting at me, did he get traded? Like, I mean, there was all right. The rumor mill was cooking, man. And so we're like, well, guess what? We get to talk to Coach coming up in as soon as practice is over. And Clint Kubiak walked in there, and before we asked him anything, he said, I just want to let you know, Kirk Cousins is the starting quarterback. He wasn't out there today. It was a scheduled day off. I mean, he ended it.
1: And as for Mendoza, he'll be the first quarterback drafted first overall not to start in week one since Baker Mayfield in 2018. All the way back and moving on. That's next. SportsCenter All Night continues. It's ESPN Radio.
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1: He is 26-3 in his U.S. Open career, tied for the second most wins in his first 30 U.S. Open matches among men to debut in the Open era. ESPN's Chris Fowler.
21: You know, we come out here Monday afternoon wondering, how would the wrist hold up? What about the rust? 4.5 months. There's no challenge in sports quite like the individual sport of tennis with no teammates. And, you know, golf, maybe you have some rust, but no one's hitting the ball at you. And I think in this sport, to come back and play at a high level after that kind of a layoff, it's really impressive what he's done out here. The big weapon tonight, the forehand, one of the greatest shots we've seen in this sport, 23 winners. The serve did get better from round one to round two, and he expects to improve every single match, which is an ominous sign for the rest of the field, frankly.
1: Alcaraz now into round three with the four-set win, looking to become the first man to win consecutive U.S. Open titles since Roger Federer won five straight between 2004 and 2008. Eighth seed Ben Shelton of the United States, a four-set win, advancing to the third round. Eighth straight hardcourt major where he's reached the third round. 11 seed Francis Tiafoe also advances. He does so in straight sets. He's into the third round for the seventh straight U.S. Open, longest active streak among men. On the women's side, the top seed, Aryna Sabalenka, advances 1-1. Dominant second round performance. Total of 8 games dropped in the first 2 rounds. Fewest en route to the third round in U.S. Open career, looking to become the third woman to win 3 straight U.S. Open titles in the Open era. Chris Evert won 4 straight, Serena Williams between 2012 and 2014 as well. The 3 seed, Jessica Pegula, also advancing in straight sets, 3-1. SportsCenter All Night, ESPN Radio. Back to baseball. Quick start for the Dodgers.
22: It's been 47 games since Freddie Freeman last hit a home run. Fly ball, center field, and deep. It's way back there, and gone! A home run! Well, that streak is over and out, along with the ball, into the left center field stand. Quickly, the Dodgers lead 3-0.
1: Dodgers building the early lead, AM 570, LA Sports. In fact, Cardinals hadn't gotten a hit till the sixth inning, but they would rally.
23: First pitch to him is hit on the ground towards third base hit. Down the line. One run scores. Here comes another. Flying around third base is Sejacy. There's no play at the plate. A two-run double for Baez in the 10th inning. And the Cardinals lead 8-5.
1: Cardinals coming all the way back at Dodger Stadium. And they win it in 10 innings, 8-6. To take the win on the road. They score 3 times in the top of the 10th and come away with the win. Cardinals Radio Network. American League wild card. Guardians holding that third wild card spot. Had some troubles against Toronto on Wednesday.
24: First. No pitch.
0: is hit high in the air, deep to left field. If it's fair, it's gone, and it is way fair and way gone. Three-run homer, Vladimir Guerrero Jr., and the Blue Jays double their lead, 6-0 in the top of the second.
1: Blue Jays quickly out of the gates while Dylan Cease was shutting down the Cleveland offense.
0: 0-2. Hit on a soft line, backpedaling Clement onto the right field grass to make the grab and end the inning. Cease with a 1-2-3, bottom of the sixth, takes the Blue Jays into the seventh. Blue Jays leading 9-0.
1: Sportsnet 590, The Fan. Blue Jays go on to an 11-0 win. 11th shutout this season, largest shutout win this season, and largest road win this season. Dylan Cease, 6 innings. Four-hit ball, third pitcher to allow 1 or 0 runs in a 7-road start span in a season in baseball history. Guardians are shut out, second time this season shut out and losing by at least 10. Their lead over Toronto, game and a half, also a game and a half back. The Orioles, who lose in Denver, in 11.
2: The payoff pitch to Sullivan is lined towards left field, charging in Robert Jr. It's down for a hit. Here comes Amador to the plate. Throw offline! Rockies win it! Rockies win it! Brett Sullivan, the extra inning zero! 6-5! What a win! What a series win for the Rockies!
1: 850 KOA, Rockies with the 11-inning win at home over the Orioles. 6-5, the final. Fourth walk-off win this season, their first since June 22nd against Boston. For Baltimore, they've lost 3 of the 4 series at Coors Field in series history. Their only series win came in 2024. Seventh extra inning loss this season. Well, turns out it was no slap on the wrist. That's next. SportsCenter All Night continues. It's ESPN Radio.
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1: Good afternoon. This is Paul Keel. Cincinnati Reds used the long ball to help beat the San Diego Padres 7-3 this afternoon at Great American Ballpark. The Reds got home runs from Juan Brito, from J.J. Bleday, as well as Hector Rodriguez to take 2 of the 3 in the series with the Padres. Other Major League games underway. Fifth inning, Atlanta and Washington are scoreless. The Athletics lead Texas 3-2 in the third. Baltimore and Colorado are scoreless in the second. At Progressive Field in Cleveland tonight, the Guardians will entertain the Toronto Blue Jays, looking to make it back-to-back victories after last night's win. Guardians manager Stephen Vogt glad to get the work at the plate they got from Angel Martinez.
24: Angel, since spring training, really has been having great at-bats. You know, we talked to him all last year and said, challenged him, hey, we got to get better from the left side. And obviously was off to a hot start before the injury. But when he's working into good counts, when he's laying off those borderline pitches, that's when he's at his best. And it seems like he's been doing that a lot lately. And he had a huge game tonight, you know, got on base before both homers and then hit one of his own. So a great night for Angel.
1: Pitching matchup tonight, the Blue Jays will send Dylan Cease to the mound. Joey Cantillo to pitch for the Guardians. We're 3 back in the American League Central, but hold down the third and final American League wildcard position. From the NFL, the Las Vegas Raiders today announcing that veteran Kirk Cousins will be their starting quarterback when the regular season begins. Cousins getting the nod over rookie Fernando Mendoza. It's the first time the number one overall pick at quarterback didn't start the season opener since Baker Mayfield in 2018 with Cleveland. This is the Ohio News Network.
5: Your Skynet overnight forecast calls for clear skies. We'll have a low of 74 degrees. Friday will bring showers and thunderstorms in the late afternoon, increasing clouds with a high near 90 degrees, a heat index of 98. For Friday, showers and thunderstorms likely in the morning, then more later in the afternoon. Partly sunny

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3: The Constitution is America's foundational document that every U.S. citizen should know. It establishes rights, responsibilities, and governmental roles. This knowledge isn't just for politicians, but for us as everyday Americans. Citizens need to understand what the Constitution says and what it doesn't say, because it protects our unalienable rights, rights no one can take away or infringe. 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
27: Free. He is 26-3 in his U.S. Open career, tied for the second most wins in his first 30 U.S. Open matches among men to debut in the Open era. ESPN's Chris Fowler.
28: You know, we come out here Monday afternoon wondering, how would the wrist hold up? What about the rust? 4.5 months. There's no challenge in sports quite like the individual sport of tennis with no teammates. And, you know, golf, maybe you have some rust, but no one's hitting the ball at you. And I think in this sport, to come back and play at a high level after that kind of a layoff, it's really impressive what he's done out here. The big weapon tonight, the forehand, one of the greatest shots we've seen in this sport. 23 winners. The serve did get better from round one to round two, and he expects to improve every single match, which is an ominous sign for the rest of the field, frankly.
27: Alcaraz now into round three with the four-set win, looking to become the first man to win consecutive U.S. Open titles since Roger Federer won five straight between 2004 and 2008. Eighth seed Ben Shelton of the United States, a four-set win, advancing to the third round. Eighth straight hardcourt major where he's reached the third round. 11 seed Francis Tiafoe also advances. He does so in straight sets. He's into the third round for the seventh straight U.S. Open, longest active streak among men. On the women's side, the top seed, Aryna Sabalenka, advances 1-1. Dominant second round performance. Total of 8 games dropped in the first 2 rounds. Fewest en route to the third round in the U.S. Open career, looking to become the third woman to win 3 straight U.S. Open titles in the Open era. Chris Evert won 4 straight, Serena Williams between 2012 and 2014 as well. The 3 seed, Jessica Pegula, also advancing in straight sets, 3-1. SportsCenter All Night, ESPN Radio. Back to baseball. Quick start for the Dodgers.
29: It's been 47 games since Freddie Freeman last hit a home run. Fly ball, center field, and deep. It's way back there, and gone! A home run! Well, that streak is over and out, along with the ball, into the left center field stand. Quickly, the Dodgers lead 3-0.
27: Dodgers building the early lead, AM 570, LA Sports. In fact, Cardinals hadn't gotten a hit till the sixth inning, but they would rally.
30: First pitch to him is hit on the ground towards third base hit. Down the line. One run scores. Here comes another. Flying around third base is Sejacy. There's no play at the plate. A two-run double for Baez in the 10th inning. And the Cardinals lead 8-5.
27: Cardinals coming all the way back at Dodger Stadium. And they win it in 10 innings, 8-6, to take the win on the road. They score three times in the top of the 10th and come away with the win. Cardinals Radio Network. American League wild card. Guardians holding that third wild card spot. Had some troubles against Toronto on Wednesday.
0: No pitch. Is hit high in the air. Deep to left field. If it's fair, it's gone. And it is way fair and way gone. Three-run homer, Vladimir Guerrero Jr., and the Blue Jays double their lead. 6-0 in the top of the second.
27: Blue Jays quickly out of the gates while Dylan Cease was shutting down the Cleveland offense.
0: 0-2. Hit on a soft line, backpedaling Clement onto the right field grass to make the grab and end the inning. Cease with a 1-2-3, bottom of the sixth, takes the Blue Jays into the seventh. Blue Jays leading 9-0.
27: Sportsnet 590, The Fan. Blue Jays go on to an 11-0 win. 11th shutout this season, largest shutout win this season, and largest road win this season. Dylan Cease, six innings, four hit ball, third pitcher to allow.

0: one or zero runs in a seven road start span in a season in baseball history. Guardians are shut out, second time this season shut out and losing by at least 10. Their lead over Toronto, game and a half, also a game and a half back. The Orioles, who lose in Denver, in 11.
1: The payoff pitch to Sullivan is lined towards left field, charging in Robert Jr. It's down for a hit. Here comes Amador to the plate. Throw off line. Rockies win it. Rockies win it. Brett Sullivan, the extra innings hero. 6-5. What a win. What a series win for the Rockies.
0: 850 KLA, Rockies with the 11-inning win at home over the Orioles, 6-5 the final, fourth walk-off win this season, their first since June 22nd against Boston. For Baltimore, they've lost three of the four series at Coors Field in series history. Their only series win came in 2024, seventh extra-inning loss this season. Well, turns out it was no slap on the wrist. That's next. SportsCenter All Night continues. It's ESPN Radio.
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4: Good afternoon. This is Paul Keel. Cincinnati Reds used the long ball to help beat the San Diego Padres 7-3 this afternoon at Great American Ballpark. The Reds got home runs from Juan Brito, from J.J. Bleday, as well as Hector Rodriguez to take two of the three in the series with the Padres. Other Major League games underway. Fifth inning, Atlanta and Washington are scoreless. The Athletics lead Texas 3-2 in the third. Baltimore and Colorado are scoreless in the second. At Progressive Field in Cleveland tonight, the Guardians will entertain the Toronto Blue Jays, looking to make it back-to-back victories after last night's win. Guardians manager Stephen Vogt glad to get the work at the plate they got from Angel Martinez.
5: Angel, since spring training, really has been having great at-bats. You know, we talked to him all last year and said, challenged him, hey, we got to get better from the left side. And obviously was off to a hot start before the injury. But when he's working into good counts, when he's laying off those borderline pitches, that's when he's at his best. And it seems like he's been doing that a lot lately. And he had a huge game tonight. You know, got on base before both homers and then hit one of his own. So great night for Angel.
4: Pitching matchup tonight, the Blue Jays will send Dylan Cease to the mound. Joey Cantillo to pitch for the Guardians. We're three back in the American League Central, but hold down the third and final American League wildcard position. From the NFL, the Las Vegas Raiders today announcing that veteran Kirk Cousins will be their starting quarterback when the regular season begins. Cousins getting the nod over rookie Fernando Mendoza. It's the first time the number one overall pick at quarterback didn't start the season opener since Baker Mayfield in 2018 with Cleveland. This is the Ohio News Network.
6: Your Skynet overnight forecast calls for clear skies. We'll have a low of 74 degrees. Friday will bring showers and thunderstorms in the late afternoon, increasing clouds with a high near 90 degrees, a heat index of 98. For Friday, showers and thunderstorms likely in the morning, then more later in the afternoon. Partly sunny skies with a high of 86. For Skynet weather, I'm Max Crenshaw, ESPN Radio 1430 AM and 105.7 FM.
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1: Good afternoon. This is Paul Keel. Cincinnati Reds used the long ball to help beat the San Diego Padres 7-3 this afternoon at Great American Ballpark. The Reds got home runs from Juan Brito, from J.J. Bleday, as well as Hector Rodriguez to take two of the three in the series with the Padres. Other Major League games underway. Fifth inning, Atlanta and Washington are scoreless. The Athletics lead Texas 3-2 in the third. Baltimore and Colorado are scoreless in the second. At Progressive Field in Cleveland tonight, the Guardians will entertain the Toronto Blue Jays, looking to make it back-to-back victories after last night's win. Guardians manager Stephen Vogt glad to get the work at the plate they got from Angel Martinez.
2: You know, Angel, since spring training, really has been having great at-bats. You know, we talked to him all last year and said, challenged him, hey, we got to get better from the left side. And obviously was off to a hot start before the injury. But when he's working into good counts, when he's laying off those borderline pitches, that's when he's at his best. And it seems like he's been doing that a lot lately. And he had a huge game tonight. You know, got on base before both homers and then hit one of his own. So, great night for Angel.
1: Pitching matchup tonight, the Blue Jays will send Dylan Cease to the mound. Joey Cantillo to pitch for the Guardians. We're three back in the American League Central, but hold down the third and final American League wildcard position. From the NFL, the Las Vegas Raiders today announcing that veteran Kirk Cousins will be their starting quarterback when the regular season begins. Cousins getting the nod over rookie Fernando Mendoza. It's the first time the number one overall pick at quarterback didn't start the season opener since Baker Mayfield in 2018 with Cleveland. This is the Ohio News Network.
3: Your Skynet overnight forecast calls for clear skies. We'll have a low of 74 degrees. Friday will bring showers and thunderstorms in the late afternoon, increasing clouds with a high near 90 degrees, a heat index of 98. For Friday, showers and thunderstorms likely in the morning, then more later in the afternoon. Partly sunny skies with a high of 86. For Skynet weather, I'm Max Crenshaw, ESPN Radio 1430 AM and 105.7 FM.
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9: No money to be there. 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
11: You're automatically in the bracket if they finish in the top 12. It would stun me if they weren't in the top 12 at the end of the regular season. It would take at least two losses, I

0: Granted by the United States Constitution, because the power of knowledge is just as extraordinary. Do you wield the power?
1: Liberty. It's an American thing. From AmericanThing.org.
2: Round number three. He is 26-3 in his U.S. Open career, tied for the second most wins in his first 30 U.S. Open matches among men to debut in the Open era. ESPN's Chris Fowler.
3: You know, we come out here Monday afternoon wondering, how would the wrist hold up? What about the rust? 4.5 months. There's no challenge in sports quite like the individual sport of tennis with no teammates. And, you know, golf, maybe you have some rust, but no one's hitting the ball at you. And I think in this sport, to come back and play at a high level after that kind of a layoff, it's really impressive what he's done out here. The big weapon tonight, the forehand, one of the greatest shots we've seen in this sport. 23 winners. The serve did get better from round one to round two, and he expects to improve every single match, which is an ominous sign for the rest of the field, frankly.
2: Alcaraz now into round three with the four-set win, looking to become the first man to win consecutive U.S. Open titles since Roger Federer won five straight between 2004 and 2008. Eighth seed Ben Shelton of the United States, a four-set win, advancing to the third round. Eighth straight hardcourt major where he's reached the third round. 11th seed Francis Tiafoe also advances. He does so in straight sets. He's into the third round for the seventh straight U.S. Open, longest active streak among men. On the women's side, the top seed, Aryna Sabalenka, advances 1-1. Dominant second round performance. Total of eight games dropped in the first two rounds. Fewest en route to the third round in the U.S. Open career, looking to become the third woman to win three straight U.S. Open titles in the Open era. Chris Evert won four straight, Serena Williams between 2012 and 2014 as well. The three seed, Jessica Pegula, also advancing in straight sets, 3-1. SportsCenter all night, ESPN Radio. Back to baseball, quick start for the Dodgers.
4: It's been 47 games since Freddie Freeman last hit a home run. Fly ball, center field, and deep. It's way back there, and gone! A home run! Well, that streak is over and out, along with the ball, into the left center field stand. Quickly, the Dodgers lead 3-0.
2: Dodgers building the early lead, AM 570, LA Sports. In fact, Cardinals hadn't gotten a hit till the sixth inning. But they would rally.
5: First pitch to him is hit on the ground towards third base, hit down the line. One run scores. Here comes another. Flying around third base is Sagesi. There's no play at the plate. A two-run double for Baez in the 10th inning. And the Cardinals lead 8-5.
2: Cardinals coming all the way back at Dodger Stadium. And they win it in 10 innings, 8-6. To take the win on the road. They score three times in the top of the 10th and come away with the win. Cardinals Radio Network. American League wild card. Guardians holding that third wild card spot. Had some troubles against Toronto on Wednesday.
6: No pitch. Is hit high in the air. Deep to left field. If it's fair, it's gone. And it is way fair and way gone. Three-run homer, Vladimir Guerrero Jr., and the Blue Jays double their lead, 6-0 in the top of the second.
2: Blue Jays quickly out of the gates while Dylan Cease was shutting down the Cleveland offense.
6: 0-2. Hit on a soft line, backpedaling Clement onto the right field grass to make the grab and end the inning. Cease with a 1-2-3, bottom of the sixth, takes the Blue Jays into the seventh. Blue Jays leading 9-0.
2: Sportsnet 590, the Fan. Blue Jays go on to an 11-0 win. 11th shutout this season, largest shutout win this season, and largest road win this season. Dylan Cease, six innings, four-hit ball, third pitcher to allow one or zero runs in a seven road start span in a season in baseball history. Guardians are shut out. Second time this season, shut out and losing by at least 10. Their lead over Toronto, game and a half. Also a game and a half back. The Orioles, who lose in Denver in 11.
7: The payoff pitch to Sullivan is lined towards left field. Charging in Robert Jr. It's down for a hit. Here comes Amador to the plate. Throw off line. Rockies win it. Rockies win it. Brett Sullivan, the extra inning hero. 6-5. What a win. series win for the Rockies.
2: 850 KLA, Rockies with the 11-inning win at home over the Orioles. 6-5 the final. Fourth walk-off win this season. Their first since June 22nd against Boston. For Baltimore, they've lost three of the four series at Coors Field in series history. Their only series win came in 2024. Seventh extra inning loss this season. Well, turns out it was no slap on the wrist. That's next. SportsCenter All Night continues. It's ESPN Radio.
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9: Good afternoon, this is Paul Keel. Cincinnati Reds used the long ball to help beat the San Diego Padres 7-3. This afternoon at Great American Ballpark, the Reds got home runs from Juan Brito, from J.J. Blade, as well as Hector Rodriguez to take two of the three in the series with the Padres. Other major league games underway, fifth inning, Atlanta and Washington are scoreless. The Athletics lead Texas 3-2 in the third. Baltimore and Colorado are scoreless in the second. At Progressive Field in Cleveland tonight, the Guardians will entertain the Toronto Blue Jays, looking to make it back-to-back victories after last night's win. Guardians manager Stephen Vogt glad to get the work at the plate they got from Angel Martinez.
10: Angel, since spring training, really has been having great at-bats. You know, we talked to him all last year and said, challenged him, hey, we got to get better from the left side. And obviously was off to a hot start before the injury. But when he's working into good counts, when he's laying off those borderline pitches, that's when he's at his best. And it seems like he's been doing that a lot lately. And he had a huge game tonight. You know, got on base before both homers and then hit one of his own. So great night for Angel.
9: Pitching matchup tonight, the Blue Jays will send Dylan Cease to the mound. Joey Cantillo to pitch for the Guardians. We're three back in the American League Central, but hold down the third and final American League wildcard position. From the NFL, the Las Vegas Raiders today announcing that veteran Kirk Cousins will be their starting quarterback when the regular season begins. Cousins getting the nod over rookie Fernando Mendoza. It's the first time the number one overall pick at quarterback didn't start the season opener since Baker Mayfield in 2018 with Cleveland. This is the Ohio News Network.
11: Your Skynet overnight forecast calls for clear skies. We'll have a low of 74 degrees. Friday will bring showers and thunderstorms in the late afternoon, increasing clouds with a high near 90 degrees, a heat index of 98. For Friday, showers and thunderstorms likely in the morning, then more later in the afternoon. Partly sunny skies with a high of 86. For Skynet Weather, I'm Max Crenshaw, ESPN Radio 1430 AM and 105.7 FM.
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1: I commend Adam Silver and the NBA. I was dead wrong. I commend them for

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2: Good afternoon. This is Paul Keel. Cincinnati Reds used the long ball to help beat the San Diego Padres 7-3 this afternoon at Great American Ballpark. The Reds got home runs from Juan Brito, from J.J. Blade, as well as Hector Rodriguez to take two of the three in the series with the Padres. Other major league games underway. Fifth inning, Atlanta and Washington are scoreless. The Athletics lead Texas 3-2 in the third. Baltimore and Colorado are scoreless in the second. At Progressive Field in Cleveland tonight, the Guardians will entertain the Toronto Blue Jays, looking to make it back-to-back victories after last night's win. Guardians manager Stephen Vogt glad to get the work at the plate they got from Angel Martinez.
3: Angel, since spring training, really has been having great at-bats. You know, we talked to him all last year and said, challenged him, hey, we got to get better from the left side. And obviously was off to a hot start before the injury. But when he's working into good counts, when he's laying off those borderline pitches, that's when he's at his best. And it seems like he's been doing that a lot lately. And he had a huge game tonight. You know, got on base before both homers and then hit one of his own. So great night for Angel.
2: Pitching matchup tonight, the Blue Jays will send Dylan Cease to the mound. Joey Cantillo to pitch for the Guardians. We're three back in the American League Central, but hold down the third and final American League wildcard position. From the NFL, the Las Vegas Raiders today announcing that veteran Kirk Cousins will be their starting quarterback when the regular season begins. Cousins getting the nod over rookie Fernando Mendoza. It's the first time the number one overall pick at quarterback didn't start the season opener since Baker Mayfield in 2018 with Cleveland. This is the Ohio News Network.
4: Your Skynet overnight forecast calls for clear skies. We'll have a low of 74 degrees. Friday will bring showers and thunderstorms in the late afternoon, increasing clouds with a high near 90 degrees, a heat index of 98. For Friday, showers and thunderstorms likely in the morning, then more later in the afternoon. Partly sunny skies with a high of 86. 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
8: You're automatically in the bracket if they finish in the top 12. It would stun me if they weren't in the top 12 at the end of the regular season. It would take at least two losses, I think, to knock them out of it.
9: Okay. So
8: then what do you do once the bracket unfolds? That's the reality.
10: PCA's earned it. He's the best center fielder since Willie Mays.
11: Okay, let's
10: what are you
11: relax.
10: Doing?
11: Let's relax.
10: Yeah,
11: that's
10: the best, one we need to chill
11: the best
10: on.
11: Center fielder since Willie
10: Sorry,
11: Mays. That's an insane sentence.
10: If you're
11: going to
10: bring the hyperbole and say that it's a Mickey Mouse MVP,
11: yeah,
10: it's
11: ring,
10: then
11: your
10: I'm
11: hyperbole
10: say
11: was
10: like
11: so far
10: that
11: was over the top.
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5: Advanced to round number three. He is 26-3 in his U.S. Open career, tied for the second most wins in his first 30 U.S. Open matches among men to debut in the Open era. ESPN's Chris Fowler.
6: You know, we come out here Monday afternoon wondering how would the wrists hold up? What about the rust? 4.5 months. There's no challenge in sports quite like the individual sport of tennis with no teammates. And, you know, golf, maybe you have some rust, but no one's hitting the ball at you. And I think in this sport, to come back and play at a high level after that kind of a layoff, it's really impressive what he's done out here. The big weapon tonight, the forehand, one of the greatest shots we've seen in this sport, 23 winners. The serve did get better from round one to round two, and he expects to improve every single match, which is an ominous sign for the rest of the field, frankly.
5: Alcaraz now into round three with the four-set win, looking to become the first man to win consecutive U.S. Open titles since Roger Federer won five straight between 2004 and 2008. Eighth seed Ben Shelton of the United States, a four-set win, advancing to the third round. Eighth straight hardcourt major where he's reached the third round. 11 seed Francis Tiafoe also advances. He does so in straight sets. He's into the third round for the seventh straight U.S. Open, longest active streak among men. On the women's side, the top seed, Aryna Sabalenka, advances 1-1. Dominant second round performance. Total of 8 games dropped in the first 2 rounds. Fewest en route to the third round in the U.S. Open career, looking to become the third woman to win 3 straight U.S. Open titles in the Open era. Chris Evert won 4 straight, Serena Williams between 2012 and 2014 as well. The 3 seed, Jessica Pegula, also advancing in straight sets, 3-1. SportsCenter all night, ESPN Radio. Back to baseball, quick start for the Dodgers.
7: It's been 47 games since Freddie Freeman last hit a home run. Fly ball, center field, and deep. It's way back there, and gone! A home run! Well, that streak is over and out, along with the ball, into the left center field stand. Quickly, the Dodgers lead 3-0.
5: Dodgers building the early lead, AM 570, LA Sports. In fact, Cardinals hadn't gotten a hit till the sixth inning, but they would rally.
8: First pitch to him is hit on the ground towards third base hit. Down the line. One run scores. Here comes another. Flying around third base is Sejacy. There's no play at the plate. A two-run double for Baez in the 10th inning. And the Cardinals lead 8-5.
5: Cardinals coming all the way back at Dodger Stadium. And they win it in 10 innings, 8-6, to take the win on the road. They score three times in the top of the 10th and come away with the win. Cardinals Radio Network. American League wild card. Guardians holding that third wild card spot. Had some troubles against Toronto on Wednesday.
9: No pitch. Is hit high in the air. Deep to left field. If it's fair, it's gone. And it is way fair and way gone. Three-run homer, Vladimir Guerrero Jr., and the Blue Jays double their lead. 6-0 in the top of the second.
5: Blue Jays quickly out of the gates while Dylan Cease was shutting down the Cleveland offense.
9: 0-2. Hit on a soft line, backpedaling Clement onto the right field grass to make the grab and end the inning. Cease with a 1-2-3, bottom of the sixth, takes the Blue Jays into the seventh. Blue Jays leading 9-0.
5: Sportsnet 590, The Fan. Blue Jays go on to an 11-0 win. 11th shutout this season, largest shutout win this season, and largest road win this season. Dylan Cease, 6 innings, 4 hit ball, third pitcher to allow 1 or 0 runs in a 7 road start span in a season in baseball history. Guardians are shut out. Second time this season, shut out and losing by at least 10. Their lead over Toronto, game and a half. Also a game and a half back. The Orioles, who lose in Denver, in 11.
10: The payoff pitch to Sullivan is lined towards left field. Charging in Robert Jr. It's down for a hit. Here comes Amador to the plate. Throw off line. Rockies win it. Rockies win it. Brett Sullivan, the extra inning hero. 6-5. What a win. What a series win for the Rockies.
5: 850 KOA. Rockies with the 11-inning win at home over the Orioles. 6-5. The final, fourth walk-off win this season. Their first since June 22nd against Boston. For Baltimore, they've lost 3 of the 4 series at Coors Field in series history. Their only series win came in 2024. 7th extra inning loss this season. Well, it turns out it was no slap on the wrist. That's next. SportsCenter All Night continues. It's ESPN Radio.
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12: Good afternoon. This is Paul Keel. Cincinnati Reds used the long ball to help beat the San Diego Padres 7-3 this afternoon at Great American Ballpark. The Reds got home runs from Juan Brito, from J.J. Bleday, as well as Hector Rodriguez to take 2 of the 3 in the series with the Padres. Other Major League games underway. 5th inning, Atlanta and Washington are scoreless. The Athletics lead Texas 3-2 in the third. Baltimore and Colorado are scoreless in the second. At Progressive Field in Cleveland tonight, the Guardians will entertain the Toronto Blue Jays, looking to make it back-to-back victories after last night's win. Guardians manager Stephen Vogt glad to get the work at the plate they got from Angel Martinez.
13: Angel, since spring training, really has been having great at bats. You know, we talked to him all last year and said, challenged him, hey, we got to get better from the left side. And obviously was off to a hot start before the injury. But when he's working into good counts, when he's laying off those borderline pitches, that's when he's at his best. And it seems like he's been doing that a lot lately. And he had a huge game tonight, you know, got on base before both homers and then hit one of his own. So great night for Angel.
12: Pitching matchup tonight, the Blue Jays will send Dylan Cease to the mound. Joey Cantillo to pitch for the Guardians. We're three back in the American League Central, but hold down the third and final American League wildcard position. From the NFL, the Las Vegas Raiders today announcing that veteran Kirk Cousins will be their starting quarterback when the regular season begins. Cousins getting the nod over rookie Fernando Mendoza. It's the first time the number one overall pick at quarterback didn't start the season opener since Baker Mayfield in 2018 with Cleveland. This is the Ohio News Network.
14: Your Skynet overnight forecast calls for clear skies. We'll have a low of 74 degrees. Friday will bring showers and thunderstorms in the late afternoon, increasing clouds with a high near 90 degrees, a heat index of 98. For Friday, showers and thunderstorms likely in the morning, then more later in the afternoon. Partly sunny skies with a high of 86. For Skynet weather, I'm Max Crenshaw, ESPN Radio 1430 AM and 105.7 FM.
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3: Steve Ballmer, $30 million for circumventing the salary cap with Kawhi Leonard.
4: I commend Adam Silver and the NBA. I was dead wrong. I commend them for doing it because, partner, you got busted.
5: Losing five first-round draft picks, do you know that can set your organization back a very, very long time? From a title-contending standpoint.
6: And if I'm LA, why are you defending this? It's cringe. It's like watching a bad car crash that you can't look away from.
7: In September of 2025, a year ago, following a report from our former colleague Pablo Torre, the NBA opened

investigation into whether a $28 million endorsement deal between Kawhi Leonard and Aspiration, a company that filed for bankruptcy last year, broke NBA rules. Earlier this year, the company's co-founder was sentenced to 14 years in federal prison after whether a $28 million endorsement deal between Kawhi Leonard and Aspiration, a company that filed for bankruptcy last year, broke NBA rules. Earlier this year, the company's co-founder was sentenced to

0: This is 52-year-old Lane Kiffin. I've been down this road, and I know what I'm doing.
1: LSU and Clemson, big matchup in week one of the college football season. We'll see it on ABC. We'll hear it here on ESPN Radio. 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
2: Raiders have named Kirk Cousins the starting quarterback for week one.
3: Kirk's had a really good offseason, very good camp, and he's earned it.
4: It was his job all along, and Mendoza's been aware of that.
5: The longer they can leave him on the bench, the happier they'll be.
1: Raiders giving the nod to Kirk Cousins over Fernando Mendoza. That's the decision from first-year coach Clint Kubiak, who made the decision official on Wednesday. ESPN analyst Booger McFarland.
6: 100%. Cousins should be the starter. I think anytime that Tom Brady comes out and says how he likes to develop a quarterback and we know what his imprint is on this organization, you know that's what they're going to do. And I wouldn't be surprised if we don't see Fernando Mendoza until the bye week. I think they're going to bring this young quarterback along slowly. Let's not forget, he didn't take but four or five snaps under center in college. So therefore, everything is new to him. Going under center, taking a snap, catch and pass, everything is so new. And so it would be foolish of us to think that he's mastered that in 4 or 5 months. And so I think this is going to be Kirk Cousins' job, barring injury, until at least the bye week. And I think regardless of what happens on the field, aside from injury, they're going to play Kirk Cousins, realize that the Raiders are in this for the long haul. This is not about 2026. This is about 2027 and beyond. So you put Kirk Cousins out there, you let him start, and you move on from there. And you develop Fernando Mendoza at practice the way that coaches do at practice. That's a key factor. We don't talk about that. Yeah, he's not going to play, but what are you going to do to develop him at practice during the week?
7: Because of how proficient and how schooled Kirk is in this offense, he'll understand how to wring every last thing out of every single play, maximize every single personnel grouping against every look. And as long as that running game is going and he can be protected because of how the running game slows down the pass rush, I think you'll see Kirk be more than serviceable, maybe be a top 15 type of quarterback if you're measuring it by QBR. And then that way, that just buys time for Fernando to continue to learn the nuance of this offense.
1: While we're talking about quarterbacks in Cincinnati, Bengals quarterback Joe Burrow feeling that success is going to be inevitable. As for this season?
8: Yeah, I just want to win this year. You know, the rest will take care of itself. We'll break a bunch of records eventually, but I think we're going to have a really good team that has a chance to win every game that we step foot on the field for. And I don't know about you, but I could really feel it in my bones, in my soul, in OTAs this year, different from years past.
9: Yeah.
8: Where, you know, we brought in a lot of the right guys, a lot of the right people with the right mindset to go and chase this goal of winning a Super Bowl and winning as many games as we can and being the best possible team that we can. I felt it from our D-line. I felt it from our defense. You know, our offense has the same guys as years past. So, you know, we felt that for the last couple of years as good as we've been. But, you know, these veteran guys that we've brought in on defense to be able to help our younger guys.
1: Says there's a heightened sense of urgency heading into this season, trying to return to being contenders in the AFC. As for contenders, ESPN's Peter Schrager says one team still has a ring.
10: I have never seen a team have the hype and the bandwagon as full, having lost 2 of 3 games to an opponent in their division in the history of this sport from the year before. The Rams' hype and bandwagon is out of control. It's spilling over with whoever and whatever. The Seahawks are sitting up there very quietly in their Pacific Northwest haunts, watching as everyone else talks about the Rams as they bring back JSN with a happy extension, and they bring back Devin Witherspoon with a happy extension, and they bring back Leonard Williams and Shaheed and Hall, and bring in a first-round running back who they're very excited about. So as everyone is going and everyone assumes I'm just going to be, what's the term the kids use, glazing Sean McVay, I don't love any bandwagon where we're doing segments on the morning shows, the Rams or the field. That doesn't feel right with the NFL.
1: Rams getting a lot of pubs. Seattle still hanging out there. SportsCenter All Night continues. It's ESPN Radio.
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1: Good afternoon, this is Paul Keel. Cincinnati Reds used the long ball to help beat the San Diego Padres 7-3 this afternoon at Great American Ballpark. The Reds got home runs from Juan Brito, from J.J. Blade, as well as Hector Rodriguez to take two of the three in the series with the Padres. Other major league games underway. Fifth inning, Atlanta and Washington are scoreless. The Athletics lead Texas 3-2 in the third. Baltimore and Colorado are scoreless in the second. At Progressive Field in Cleveland tonight, the Guardians will entertain the Toronto Blue Jays, looking to make it back-to-back victories after last night's win. Guardians manager Stephen Vogt glad to get the work at the plate they got from Angel Martinez.
13: Angel, since spring training, really has been having great at-bats. You know, we talked to him all last year and said, challenged him, hey, we got to get better from the left side. And obviously was off to a hot start before the injury. But when he's working into good counts, when he's laying off those borderline pitches, that's when he's at his best. And it seems like he's been doing that a lot lately. And he had a huge game tonight. You know, got on base before both homers and then hit one of his own. So great night for Angel.
1: Pitching matchup tonight, the Blue Jays will send Dylan Cease to the mound. Joey Cantillo to pitch for the Guardians. We're three back in the American League Central, but hold down the third and final American League wildcard position. From the NFL, the Las Vegas Raiders today announcing that veteran Kirk Cousins will be their starting quarterback when the regular season begins. Cousins getting the nod over rookie Fernando Mendoza. It's the first time the number one overall pick at quarterback didn't start the season opener since Baker Mayfield in 2018 with Cleveland. This is the Ohio News Network.
14: Your Skynet overnight forecast calls for clear skies. We'll have a low of 74 degrees. Friday will bring showers and thunderstorms in the late afternoon, increasing clouds with a high near 90 degrees, a heat index of 98. For Friday, showers and thunderstorms likely in the morning, then more later in the afternoon. Partly sunny skies with a high of 86. For Skynet weather, I'm Max Crenshaw, ESPN Radio 1430 AM and 105.7 FM.
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1: 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Some explosive offense for New York in Anaheim. Once extra innings came around.
17: Grounded. Through for a base hit. One run scores. Here comes Caballero. He scores. A huge base hit for Austin Wells. A two-run single. And the Yankees lead 3-1. Another base hit. Bellinger rounds third. He's coming home. Here's the throw. He slides. He's in there. It's an RBI single for Rice. And the Yankees are pouring it on. They lead 6-1.
1: Michael Kay on the YES Network. Yankees with five in the top of the 10th. Their most in a single extra inning this season. They hang on for a 6-3 win over the Angels, who've lost nine of their last 10 games. Worst in baseball over that span. Braves a 9-0 shutout of the Nationals. Washington, sixth shutout loss this season. Tied for the fourth fewest in baseball. Diamondbacks and Phillies, all of the runs in the game were scored in the eighth.
18: This ball is driven high and deep to left. There's your game breaker for

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3: Good afternoon. This is Paul Keel. Cincinnati Reds used the long ball to help beat the San Diego Padres 7-3 this afternoon at Great American Ballpark. The Reds got home runs from Juan Brito, from J.J. Bladé, as well as Hector Rodriguez to take 2 of the 3 in the series with the Padres. Other major league games underway. Fifth inning, Atlanta and Washington are scoreless. The Athletics lead Texas 3-2 in the third. Baltimore and Colorado are scoreless in the second. At Progressive Field in Cleveland tonight, the Guardians will entertain the Toronto Blue Jays, looking to make it back-to-back victories after last night's win. Guardians manager Stephen Vogt glad to get the work at the plate they got from Angel Martinez.
4: Angel, since spring training, really has been having great at bats. You know, we talked to him all last year and said, challenged him, hey, we got to get better from the left side. And obviously was off to a hot start before the injury. But when he's working into good counts, when he's laying off those borderline pitches, that's when he's at his best. And it seems like he's been doing that a lot lately. And he had a huge game tonight, you know, got on base before both homers and then hit one of his own. So a great night for Angel.
3: Pitching matchup tonight, the Blue Jays will send Dylan Cease to the mound. Joey Cantillo to pitch for the Guardians. We're 3 back in the American League Central, but hold down the third and final American League wildcard position. From the NFL, the Las Vegas Raiders today announcing that veteran Kirk Cousins will be their starting quarterback when the regular season begins. Cousins getting the nod over rookie Fernando Mendoza. It's the first time the number one overall pick at quarterback didn't start the season opener since Baker Mayfield in 2018 with Cleveland. This is the Ohio News Network.
5: Your Skynet overnight forecast calls for clear skies. We'll have a low of 74 degrees. Friday will bring showers and thunderstorms in the late afternoon, increasing clouds with a high near 90 degrees, a heat index of 98. For Friday, showers and thunderstorms likely in the morning, then more later in the afternoon. Partly sunny skies with a high of 86. For Skynet weather, I'm Max Crenshaw, ESPN Radio 1430 AM and 105.7 FM.
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9: 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It's an American thing. 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
11: They're automatically in the bracket if they finish in the top 12. 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
13: that
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13: chill.
14: Insane
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13: then
14: hyperbole
13: I'm going to say
14: it was
13: like that.
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3: 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Clippers take a shot from the NBA. SEC takes its shot in court on Thursday. Wednesday, shot at a couple of postseason awards, perhaps. Jacob Mizorowski on the mound for the Brewers facing PCA and the Cubs.
15: Here comes the 2-2 to Bregman.
16: 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Deep left field, going back, Churio. That ball is gone. It's a 2-run homer for Alex Bregman, and this ball game is tied at 2.
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5: 26-3 in his U.S. Open career, tied for the second most wins in his first 30 U.S. Open matches among men to debut in the Open era. ESPN's Chris Fowler.
6: You know, we come out here Monday afternoon wondering how would the wrist hold up? What about the rust? 4.5 months. There's no challenge in sports quite like the individual sport of tennis with no teammates. And, you know, golf, maybe you have some rust, but no one's hitting the ball at you. And I think in this sport, to come back and play at a high level after that kind of a layoff, it's really impressive what he's done out here. The big weapon tonight, the forehand, one of the greatest shots we've seen in this sport, 23 winners. The serve did get better from round one to round two, and he expects to improve every single match, which is an ominous sign for the rest of the field, frankly.
5: Alcaraz now into round three with the four-set win, looking to become the first man to win consecutive U.S. Open titles since Roger Federer won five straight between 2004 and 2008. Eight seed.

0: Ben Shelton of the United States, aforesaid win, advancing to the third round. Eighth straight hardcourt major where he's reached the third round. 11 seed Francis Tiafoe also advances. He does so in straight sets. He's into the third round for the seventh straight U.S. Open, longest active streak among men. On the women's side, the top seed, Aryna Sabalenka, advances 1-1. Dominant second round performance. Total of 8 games dropped in the first 2 rounds. Fewest en route to the third round in the U.S. Open career, looking to become the third woman to win 3 straight U.S. Open titles in the Open era. Chris Evert won 4 straight, Serena Williams between 2012 and 2014 as well. The 3 seed, Jessica Pegula, also advancing in straight sets, 3-1. SportsCenter All Night, ESPN Radio. Back to baseball. Quick start for the Dodgers.
1: It's been 47 games since Freddie Freeman last hit a home run. Fly ball, center field, and deep. It's way back there, and gone! A home run! Well, that streak is over and out, along with the ball, into the left center field stand. Quickly, the Dodgers lead 3-0.
0: Dodgers building the early lead, AM 570, LA Sports. In fact, Cardinals hadn't gotten a hit till the sixth inning, but they would rally.
2: First pitch to him is hit on the ground towards third base hit! Down the line! One run scores! Here comes another! Flying around third base is to JC! There's no play at the plate! A 2-run double for Baez in the 10th inning! And the Cardinals lead 8-5!
0: Cardinals coming all the way back at Dodger Stadium. And they win it in 10 innings, 8-6. To take the win on the road. They score 3 times in the top of the 10th and come away with the win. Cardinals Radio Network. American League wild card. Guardians holding that third wild card spot. Had some troubles against Toronto on Wednesday.
3: No pitch. Is hit high in the air. Deep to left field. If it's fair, it's gone. And it is way fair and way gone. 3-run homer, Vladimir Guerrero Jr., and the Blue Jays double their lead, 6-0 in the top of the second.
0: Blue Jays quickly out of the gates while Dylan Cease was shutting down the Cleveland offense.
3: 0-2. Hit on a soft line, backpedaling Clement onto the right field grass to make the grab and end the inning. Cease with a 1-2-3, bottom of the sixth, takes the Blue Jays into the seventh. Blue Jays leading 9-0.
0: Sportsnet 590, the Fan. Blue Jays go on to an 11-0 win. 11th shutout this season, largest shutout win this season, and largest road win this season. Dylan Cease, 6 innings, 4-hit ball, third pitcher to allow 1 or 0 runs in a 7 road start span in a season in baseball history. Guardians are shut out. Second time this season shut out and losing by at least 10. Their lead over Toronto, game and a half. Also a game and a half back. The Orioles, who lose in Denver, in 11.
4: The payoff pitch to Sullivan is lined towards left field. Charging in Robert Jr. It's down for a hit. Here comes Amador to the plate. Throw off line. Rockies win it. Rockies win it. Brett Sullivan, the extra inning zero. 6-5. What a win. What a series win for the Rockies.
0: 850 KOA. Rockies with the 11-inning win at home over the Orioles. 6-5 the final. Fourth walk-off win this season. Their first since June 22nd against Boston. For Baltimore, they've lost 3 of the 4 series at Coors Field in series history. Their only series win came in 2024. 7th extra inning loss this season. Well, turns out it was no slap on the wrist. That's next. SportsCenter All Night continues. It's ESPN Radio.
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0: Good afternoon. This is Paul Keel. Cincinnati Reds used the long ball to help beat the San Diego Padres 7-3 this afternoon at Great American Ballpark. The Reds got home runs from Juan Brito, from J.J. Bleda, as well as Hector Rodriguez to take 2 of the 3 in the series with the Padres. Other major league games underway. Fifth inning, Atlanta and Washington are scoreless. The Athletics lead Texas 3-2 in the third. Baltimore and Colorado are scoreless in the second. At Progressive Field in Cleveland tonight, the Guardians will entertain the Toronto Blue Jays, looking to make it back-to-back victories after last night's win. Guardians manager Stephen Vogt glad to get the work at the plate they got from Angel Martinez.
10: Angel, since spring training, really has been having great at-bats. You know, we talked to him all last year and said, challenged him, hey, we got to get better from the left side. And obviously was off to a hot start before the injury. But when he's working into good counts, when he's laying off those borderline pitches, that's when he's at his best. And it seems like he's been doing that a lot lately. And he had a huge game tonight. You know, got on base before both homers and then hit one of his own. So great night for Angel.
0: Pitching matchup tonight, the Blue Jays will send Dylan Cease to the mound. Joey Cantillo to pitch for the Guardians. We're 3 back in the American League Central, but hold down the third and final American League wildcard position. From the NFL, the Las Vegas Raiders today announcing that veteran Kirk Cousins will be their starting quarterback when the regular season begins. Cousins getting the nod over rookie Fernando Mendoza. It's the first time the number one overall pick at quarterback didn't start the season opener since Baker Mayfield in 2018 with Cleveland. This is the Ohio News Network.
11: Your Skynet overnight forecast calls for clear skies. We'll have a low of 74 degrees. Friday will bring showers and thunderstorms in the late afternoon, increasing clouds with a high near 90 degrees, a heat index of 98. For Friday, showers and thunderstorms likely in the morning, then more later in the afternoon. Partly sunny skies with a high of 86. For Skynet Weather, I'm Max Crenshaw, ESPN Radio 1430 AM and 105.7 FM.
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18: I commend Adam Silver and the NBA. I was dead wrong. I commend them for doing it because, partner, you got busted.
19: Losing 5 first-round draft picks, do you know that can set your organization back a very, very long time? From a title-contending standpoint.
20: And if I'm LA, why are you defending this? It's cringe. It's like watching a bad car crash that you can't look away from.
0: In September of 2025, a year ago, following a report from our former colleague Pablo Torre, the NBA opened an investigation into whether a $28 million endorsement deal between Kawhi Leonard and Aspiration, a company that filed for bankruptcy last year, broke NBA rules. Earlier this year, the company's co-founder was sentenced to 14 years in federal prison after pleading guilty to defrauding investors and lenders of at least $248 million. The Clippers, for their part, and their owner Steve Ballmer, objected to the notion that they had circumvented NBA rules. Steve Ballmer a year ago telling our Ramona Shelburne,
15: "It's really important to me to communicate to the NBA ecosystem, but particularly our Clipper fans, that we've been on the up and up. Since the day I bought the team, and you know the circumstances were definitely tough, we've really emphasized doing things the right way. Doing things the right way, whether it's the way we treat our fans, our players, our staff, that we've been on the up and up. Since the day I bought the team, and you know the circumstances were definitely tough,

0: on Wednesday. ESPN analyst Booger McFarland.
1: 100%. Cousins should be the starter. I think anytime that Tom Brady comes out and says how he likes to develop a quarterback and we know what his imprint is on this organization, you know that's what they're going to do. And I wouldn't be surprised if we don't see Fernando Mendoza until the bye week. I think they're going to bring this young quarterback along slowly. Let's not forget, he didn't take but four or five snaps under center in college. So therefore, everything is new to him. Going under center, taking the snap, play action pass, everything is so new. And so it would be foolish of us to think that he's mastered that in 4 or 5 months. And so I think this is going to be Kirk Cousins' job, barring injury, until at least the bye week. And I think regardless of what happens on the field, aside from injury, they're going to play Kirk Cousins, realize that the Raiders are in this for the long haul. This is not about 2026. This is about 2027 and beyond. So you put Kirk Cousins out there, you let him start, and you move on from there. And you develop Fernando Mendoza at practice the way that coaches do at practice. That's a key factor. We don't talk about that. Yeah, he's not going to play, but what are you going to do to develop him at practice during the week?
2: Because of how proficient and how schooled Kirk is in this offense, he'll understand how to wring every last thing out of every single play, maximize every single personnel grouping against every look. And as long as that running game is going and he can be protected because of how the running game slows down the pass rush, I think you'll see Kirk be more than serviceable, maybe be a top 15 type of quarterback if you're measuring it by QBR. And then that way, that just buys time for Fernando to continue to learn the nuance of this offense.
0: While we're talking about quarterbacks in Cincinnati, Bengals quarterback Joe Burrow feeling that success is going to be inevitable. As for this season?
3: Yeah, I just want to win this year. You know, the rest will take care of itself. We'll break a bunch of records eventually, but I think we're going to have a really good team that has a chance to win every game that we step foot on the field for. And I don't know about you, but I could really feel it in my bones, in my soul, in OTAs this year, different from years past,
4: yeah,
3: where, you know, we brought in a lot of the right guys, a lot of the right people with the right mindset to go and chase this goal of winning a Super Bowl and winning as many games as we can and being the best possible team that we can. I felt it from our D-line. I felt it from our defense. You know, our offense has the same guys as years past, so, you know, we felt that for the last couple of years, as good as we've been. But, you know, these veteran guys that we've brought in on defense to be able to help our younger guys.
0: Says there's a heightened sense of urgency heading into this season, trying to return to being contenders in the AFC. As for contenders, ESPN's Peter Schrager says one team still has a ring.
5: I have never seen a team have the hype and the bandwagon as full, having lost 2 of 3 games to an opponent in their division in the history of this sport from the year before. The Rams' hype and bandwagon is out of control. It's spilling over with whoever and whatever. The Seahawks are sitting up there very quietly in their Pacific Northwest haunts, watching as everyone else talks about the Rams as they bring back JSN with a happy extension, and they bring back Devin Witherspoon with a happy extension, and they bring back Leonard Williams and Shaheed and Hall, and bring in a first-round running back who they're very excited about. So as everyone is going and everyone assumes I'm just going to be, what's the term the kids use, glazing Sean McVay, I don't love any bandwagon where we're doing segments on the morning shows, the Rams are the field. That doesn't feel right with the NFL.
0: Rams getting a lot of pub. Seattle still hanging out there. SportsCenter All Night continues. It's ESPN Radio.
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4: Good afternoon. This is Paul Keel. Cincinnati Reds used the long ball to help beat the San Diego Padres 7-3 this afternoon at Great American Ballpark. The Reds got home runs from Juan Brito, from J.J. Blade, as well as Hector Rodriguez to take two of the three in the series with the Padres. Other major league games underway. Fifth inning, Atlanta and Washington are scoreless. The Athletics lead Texas 3-2 in the third. Baltimore and Colorado are scoreless in the second. At Progressive Field in Cleveland tonight, the Guardians will entertain the Toronto Blue Jays, looking to make it back-to-back victories after last night's win. Guardians manager Stephen Vogt glad to get the work at the plate they got from Angel Martinez.
10: Angel, since spring training, really has been having great at-bats. You know, we talked to him all last year and said, challenged him, hey, we got to get better from the left side. And obviously, it was off to a hot start before the injury. But when he's working into good counts, when he's laying off those borderline pitches, that's when he's at his best. And it seems like he's been doing that a lot lately. And he had a huge game tonight. You know, got on base before both homers and then hit one of his own. So, great night for Angel.
4: Pitching matchup tonight, the Blue Jays will send Dylan Cease to the mound. Joey Cantillo to pitch for the Guardians. We're three back in the American League Central, but hold down the third and final American League wildcard position. From the NFL, the Las Vegas Raiders today announcing that veteran Kirk Cousins will be their starting quarterback when the regular season begins. Cousins getting the nod over rookie Fernando Mendoza. It's the first time the number one overall pick at quarterback didn't start the season opener since Baker Mayfield in 2018 with Cleveland. This is the Ohio News Network.
11: Your Skynet overnight forecast calls for clear skies. We'll have a low of 74 degrees. Friday will bring showers and thunderstorms in the late afternoon, increasing clouds with a high near 90 degrees, a heat index of 98. For Friday, showers and thunderstorms likely in the morning, then more later in the afternoon. Partly sunny skies with a high of 86. For Skynet weather, I'm Max Crenshaw, ESPN Radio 1430 AM and 105.7 FM.
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0: 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Some explosive offense for New York in Anaheim. Once extra innings came around.
14: Grounded. Through for a base hit. One run scores. Here comes Caballero. He scores. A huge base hit for Austin Wells. A two-run single. And the Yankees lead 3-1. Another base hit. Bellinger rounds third. He's coming home. Here's the throw. He slides. He's in there. It's an RBI single for Rice. And the Yankees are pouring it on. They lead 6-1.
0: Michael Kay on the YES Network. Yankees with five in the top of the 10th. Their most in a single extra inning this season. They hang on for a 6-3 win over the Angels, who've lost nine of their last 10 games. Worst in baseball over that span. Braves a 9-0 shutout of the Nationals. Washington, sixth shutout loss this season. Tied for the fourth fewest in baseball. Diamondbacks and Phillies, all of the runs in the game were scored in the eighth.
15: This ball is driven high and deep to left. There's your game breaker for McCann. Solo home run. That's his fifth. And the Diamondbacks finally strike first. It's 1-0.
0: Came in the bottom of the eighth inning. Arizona Sports 98-7. Diamondbacks a 1-0 win over the Phillies. The bullpen throwing 7 1/3 scoreless innings. Their most in a game in the last two seasons. Arizona with snapping a three-game losing streak with the win over the Phillies. Reds a 7-3 win over the Padres. Consecutive series wins after losing each of the four previous series as well.

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1: You have cancer. There's nothing you can do to prepare yourself.
2: Round one of chemotherapy. I'm gonna fight it. I'm gonna survive. There's no way I'm gonna let this take over me.
1: Cancer doesn't care what you look like, who you are.
3: It may not save my life. It may save my children's lives. It may save

0: Monday is going to be incredibly helpful. But I look at the Patriots as a team primed for regression this year. And that's to say,
1: and, well, last year regression too.
0: Well, I was just going to. I feel like last year they were ahead of schedule. They had some lucky breaks. They had a very favorable schedule. Bo Nix has the ankle injury in the AFC Championship game. Drake May was excellent last year. The Patriots were really good. But I don't think a lot of people look at that team and the way that they got to the Super Bowl and thought, oh, man, they're going to be better than the Broncos. They're going to be better than all these other teams in the AFC. If you look, a lot of people think they might not be better than the Ravens. Just things of that nature. So I do think that they are primed to regress. Playoff team, but if you don't make it to the Super Bowl, by definition, it's regression. I could see the Eagles having an awesome season. I could see the offense under new offensive coordinator Sean Mannion clicking in a way it didn't last year. You said Saquon could have a bounce back here. Devontae Smith is the number one guy as far as I'm concerned. Jalen Hurts, as you said, Courtney, operates best when his back is up against the wall, which unfortunately for him feels like it's all the time because he's constantly having a new offensive coordinator. Feels like for a guy who's as steady and is as clean with the things he says, he somehow finds himself in controversy all the time. Really, a lot of the times, not of his own making, but he does always find a way, as Courtney pointed out. And I wonder, to Courtney's other point, if the Eagles are having success and things are going well in Philly, and the Patriots have a bit of a setback, and maybe A.J. Brown, it takes a while for he and Drake May to find that connection. It takes a while for him to feel comfortable in New England. Will he be patient enough for it to click on his end? Will he be patient enough in New England in order for him to be happy for the amount of time that he needs to be, Courtney?
2: He'll have to in the short term because, no, we started hearing about him wanting out as early as week three last year, going to the front office, asking for a trade, trying to get out, but also in, you know, the same time saying, no, like, I'm happy here. Like, we're trying to win. I'm, you know, all the cryptic tweets, all of it. He wasn't happy in the midst of what he was going through. So careful what you ask for. You wanted out. You got out. You're going to have to tolerate that. Now, I also think he's savvy enough to know he can't start voicing complaints immediately. He can't go scorched earth if things go poorly or this offense gets, you know, has a bad game or he only has a couple targets or, you know, if they're winning, he's got to be a good soldier in all of that because eventually they're going to get you yours. But if it doesn't come right away, which I don't think that's going to be the case, but let's say it doesn't, I think he's got to be patient with it because you can't be the guy who keeps forcing your way out of places because eventually you become the problem. We can say, oh, the Tennessee Titans weren't maximizing his talent. He wasn't on a team that was going to go anywhere. Of course, he wanted to go somewhere else. He wanted to team up with Jalen Hurts. Jalen Hurts is a big reason that he got to Philadelphia. Well, they won, and he still wasn't happy.
0: Mm-hmm.
2: So if you go to a new place, which you asked for, you got, you've got to tolerate what comes along with that. And it's an offense that was highly successful last year until it wasn't. And it's a team that was highly successful until the final game of the season, until all of the shortcomings in their run to the Super Bowl started to come through, meaning the offensive line issues with the injuries and Drake May turning into a pumpkin after he got sacked six times in the Super Bowl. But AJ's got to understand, I'm starting over, and the best thing for him in all of this is to take a clean slate approach. Like, don't worry about what the Eagles are doing. You didn't want to be there in the first place. If you wanted to be there, they would have gladly had you stay for as long as you want. You're one of the best receivers in franchise history.
0: Totally.
2: Focus has to be solely on what's going on in New England, and if there is that regression, tolerate it, because the more you put yourself out there, the more that you send cryptic tweets, do things that take attention away from the place where you said you wanted to be, then you start getting dogged as the villain in all of this. And I don't think he's going to play well with that sort of label on him.
1: It is an even year, ultimately. Doesn't that mean the Philadelphia Eagles have to be competing for a Super Bowl? I think that's how
2: I mean,
1: that goes,
2: 22,
1: right?
2: 22, 24, it would make sense, Mia.
1: I'm just saying.
0: I wonder how A.J. Brown will feel about that.
1: If we have more time, I almost want to do a sidebar, Courtney, of the Mount Rushmore of players who have an expiration date on them. Because the New England Patriots are uniquely equipped to handle A.J. Brown because they just went through Stephon Diggs. Mm-hmm. I think he's on the Mount Rushmore. I would certainly put Jalen Ramsey, who I have lots of experience having covered him during the early portions of his career in Jacksonville. Who's the fourth? They have an expiration date. That you say to yourself, they can only make it through X amount of time with a team before they're on to the next one.
0: We're going to answer that next. Plus, the Raiders named Kirk Cousins QB1 for week one. How soon does Fernando Mendoza have to play? We'll talk about that next. And on Sportsmanlike, we're presented by Progressive Insurance.
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7: I'm Kate Burdett on the Ohio News Network. In Southwest Ohio, family and community advocates are calling the death of a Wright State University student on I-70 Monday in Clark County a suicide. ONN's Yolanda Harris reports.
8: A crash killed a pedestrian on I-70 Monday. The Ohio State Highway Patrol says Pierre Damas Bell was parked in the right shoulder of the highway Monday in Clark County. He exited the car, stepped into traffic, and was hit by a semi on I-70. He came to the U.S. from Haiti in 2024 and had temporary protected status. The Trump administration ended that protection for Haitians in July. Damas Bell still had a pending asylum case when ICE required him to wear an ankle bracelet.
7: Police have identified a suspect in a high-profile Toledo hit-and-run crash involving U.S. Congresswoman Marcy Kaptur. Heather Pauloff of ONN affiliate WTOL-TV has more.
9: Toledo police released the name of a suspect yesterday, and he is still on the run. 23-year-old Jaheim Wright is wanted on two counts of aggravated vehicular assault and one count of failure to stop after an accident. Police said Wright is believed to have been the driver responsible for that crash.
7: And NFL player Travis Kelce and pop star Taylor Swift have bought a home in Northeast Ohio's Brattonall, just a few miles from Kelce's hometown of Cleveland Heights. I'm Kate Burdett on the Ohio News Network.
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2: Deteriorating, separating, growing apart from AJ Brown, yet he gets dogged in all of it. And I just get frustrated because I'm like, he's never said anything. He's never brought this upon himself. And I think he should be credited for that, because if people were dragging my name, if people were saying I was things that I wasn't, if people were criticizing all that I did when the team had so much success with him at quarterback, like, I would try to get my lick back some way. Yet he doesn't do that, and I think he deserves a lot more credit for remaining diplomatic in the face of a lot of pressure where these questions constantly are directed at him.
0: Oh, he'll get his lick back on the field. That's what Jalen Hurts does. But Courtney, I'm so glad you brought this up, because I don't know if there's anyone in sports who has accomplished as much as Jalen Hurts has, who has been as poised and as steady as he has, and who has been as unreactive as he has, that gets as much disrespect as he does. It's unbelievable that people want to discount him all the time. They never want to give him credit for winning that Super Bowl. They never want to give him credit for going to two Super Bowls. There are guys like Justin Herbert that get more respect than Jalen Hurts does. And I thought the goal of the exercise was to win. He never says anything inflammatory. He's an amazing representative of that organization. And he has been a steadying force throughout his career, despite having a new offensive coordinator every single season. And he was drafted in the second round. It's not like this is a Brock Purdy, Mr. Irrelevant type situation, because we know NFL decision makers and people who make lists and things, they want confirmation bias based on rankings. But Mia, I just think that Jalen Hurts always finds a way, and he will do his talking on the field this year.
1: Let's go back to this. It's aged so well, the idea of, in a day and age now where as soon as you lose a quarterback competition in June, you're in the portal immediately and you're looking for greener pastures elsewhere and an opportunity to start somewhere else in college football. We have college football players literally suing and taking a school, a conference, the NCAA to court to ensure they have an opportunity to play elsewhere because maybe their college career didn't end on the note that they wanted it to. And then you look at Jalen Hurts. And after he was benched, after Tua Tagovailoa came on and obviously led Alabama to a national title, Jalen Hurts was not the starter that next year. And coolly, calmly, collectively? Is that a word? I think that's a
0: collectively.
1: Word. Collectively? Yeah, I think that's a word.
0: Collectively is a word.
1: Point being, never complained. Never soured, said, I will accept my role as Tua Tagovailoa's backup. I will be a sounding board for him. Mm-hmm. And what did you know? He had his opportunity in that SEC championship game. He graduates from Alabama, again, something we don't see very often in 2026. In 3 years' time, transfers to Oklahoma, has the final season of college that certainly puts him on an NFL trajectory. Maybe it's not the storybook ending that he wanted, although he did go to the college football playoff once again. Point being, he has never taken the easy way out, which would be to complain, which would be to say, oh, woe is me. And he's never done that. And that's where, to your point, when he does make these snide remarks, I feel like we magnify them. Because this is someone who doesn't complain.
0: But what was snide about what he said?
1: Nothing.
0: I thought he was elegant even in his response.
1: But people want to put it under a microscope because it's Jalen Hurts.
0: But
1: it's weird. I agree. I don't know what the infatuation with him is as a society. But for some reason, there is this infatuation.
2: I think people are jealous of him, truly. And I don't mean it just in terms of the wins. I think that the outside world sees that he doesn't get rattled by anything. The closest he ever got to putting two middle fingers up to everyone is after that Eagles-Steelers game in 2024. Remember, he walks in with the big chain. He's got the Kangol hat on backwards. Sits down at the podium. So, is that what y'all wanted to see? That's the only time he's ever clapped back at anyone, because that the way that game played out, they annihilated the Steelers. But first touchdown of that game, a pass from Jalen Hurts to A.J. Brown to quiet all of the noise around the passing comment that came out of A.J. Brown's mouth earlier that week, and all the questions about, is this team going to be able to go on a playoff run? There's all this infighting. Jalen Hurts kept it pushing after that. And I do believe there is a portion of

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0: have to just keep deep in the back of our brain that he could be trying to circumvent something, make something happen, prove a point to someone, because that's just the way that he thinks. He is as outside of the box as any head coach in college football. And there's always a plan B or maybe an alternative plan for what's happening with him. So a lot of the things from the book, I really do believe that Lane straightened a lot of that stuff out. And it shouldn't be worrisome to people in Baton Rouge or anybody anymore. But very little surprise for us here in the state of Alabama.
1: Mia, I want to jump in here really quick because the title of that book is his MO, Lane being Lane. Well, that's just Lane Kiffin. Yet we continue to give him a pass. Raiders head coach, Tennessee head coach, USC head coach, the FAU head coach, Ole Miss, LSU. He hasn't won anything as a head coach at any of those spots, and LSU is now the journey that he's going to go on with the big contract that he has. Why do we keep giving him a pass in the college football world, Cole? I've never been able to understand that.
0: Well, I would counter Courtney with some of the things that he has done. You're exactly right on championships, but he did coach a team that qualified. Boy, how do we talk about this? We've never really had a conversation similar to this before. Qualified for the college football playoff, although he did not coach the team in the college football playoff. Did some really good things at FAU, a program that hadn't had a ton of success before he got there. So, and then too, I think when you're an assistant on the Lane Kiffin staff, or excuse me, a Nick Saban staff, and you have success with your part of the team that he coached, it's going to elevate you as a coach, be it Mario Cristobal coaching the offensive line, Kirby Smart coaching the defense, Pete Golding coaching the defense, Steve Sarkisian, Lane Kiffin coaching the offense. And it doesn't take away from the type of coach that they are, but it does elevate you more than maybe all the other coaches at other places during that time period. It's just what the Nick Saban era did for assistant coaches. So I would counter with he did things at Ole Miss that had not been done ever or since John Vaught, who the stadium is named after, and did some great things at FAU. There are all of those other times you referenced, but I would counter with he's also done some really good things that people look at and say, if we could get a piece of that at our school, he could potentially take us to new heights, places maybe we've never been.
2: Cole, before we let you go, I do want to look at the rest of the SEC. Week one, of course, coming up this weekend. Is there another storyline outside of Death Valley that you have your eyes on? Or is perhaps the biggest storyline elsewhere in the SEC this idea of the Georgia AD proposing to remove LSU from the conference if they break rules?
0: Yeah, unfortunately, those are still going to be our headlines, and we are ready to talk actual football and games. As you mentioned, week one is here. We'll have Missouri from the SEC playing tonight. Oklahoma from the SEC goes tomorrow night. There are micro questions with a lot of these teams. I think the middle of the pack of the SEC is stronger than it's ever been. You could legitimately look from team, maybe if you ranked them 4 or 5 all the way down to 15 and say all those teams could finish with 8 or 9 wins. All those teams could finish with 4 or 5 wins. The offensive line are going to be massive for the majority of those. The quarterback play in the league should be exceptional from probably more than half the league this year. And you got a lot of new coaches in new places like Auburn, Kentucky, et cetera, that people want to see, are they going to be able to extend and have more success than people believe year one? Not a lot other than LSU this weekend. I will say, the Ole Miss Louisville game Sunday night is a little bit of a sleeper because that is one. I think Pete Golding and Ole Miss go to the playoff. I think they're the second best defensive line in the league, the best running back quarterback tandem returning in all of college football, probably a top 3 or 4 offensive line in the SEC, even though people don't want to give them credit for that. And a coach that won 2 playoff games last year, but do not put anything past Jeff Brohm, a guy that can absolutely call plays, a talented quarterback transferring in. Clev Lubin and that defensive line are going to be able to get after Trinidad Chambliss. A dangerous, dangerous non-conference game Sunday night for the SEC.
3: Great stuff from Cole Kublick. College football is back. You can find him everywhere. SEC analyst, host of McElroy and Kublick in the morning on 94.5 WJOX in Birmingham, Alabama. I wanted to make sure I got that dial right. And Read and React with Cole Kublick and Roman Harper, SEC Network. It returns on Monday, September 7th, 7 p.m. Thanks so much, Cole. We'll be tuned in.
0: Thank you, guys.
3: And we're going to have coverage of LSU Clemson, the drama, the excitement. It begins at 7 p.m. Eastern on ESPN Radio. Well, speaking of drama, Pat Costello is going to complain next, but I'm over it. 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
7: I'm Jay Fox on the Ohio News Network. In Southwest Ohio, a Dayton mother will not serve jail time after her baby was treated for severe frostbite last winter. ONN's Jared Allen reports.
8: Montgomery County Common Pleas Judge Angelina Jackson has sentenced Janisha Reddick 5 years probation. Reddick's little girl, 10 months old at the time, was treated for severe frostbite last winter. The Dayton Daily News reports the child was taken to Dayton Children's Hospital in late January with severe injuries caused by the frostbite.
7: Devastating flooding in Nepal is making an impact close to home. Angela Ann of ONN affiliate WBNS-TV in Columbus explains.
9: Two of the missing are former faculty members at The Ohio State University. Humanatha Rao and Uvasanda Unava are both former employees at Ohio State. They were known as Rao and Vasu. The couple was part of the OSU community for 3 decades.
7: In Central Ohio, Mansfield Police Officer John Meyer was immediately relieved from duty after allegedly showing up for his shift intoxicated and then later arrested and jailed by Ontario police for an alleged OVI. The Cincinnati Reds beat the San Diego Padres 7-3 and the Cleveland Guardians were embarrassed by the Toronto Blue Jays 11-0 in a game that included an error that ultimately cost the Guards 5 runs. For the Ohio News Network, I'm Jay Fox.
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2: Ethos to show up in costume. 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
19: Thank you.
3: What else you got for us, Pat?
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2: Premier
3: one of the funniest
2: Mingler.
3: People to ever walk this earth.
19: He is. Well, Myron, on their show recently, has decided on a new style choice. 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
20: Nice to see you today. You're wearing a hat again, so yeah. I think this is now part of your fashion statement at this point, right?
21: It's the same hat. You know, I don't have that many hats, I realize. So I may have to go invest in some hats. I like the look. No, I like the hat.
20: Do
21: look.
20: You? Well, good. I think you look really good.
19: 3 to 5, Matt and Myron on ESPN Radio. Myron decided he's a hat guy now and wore the same exact hat 2 days in a row. And you could tell that Matt Jones was not on board with this hat thing. Because Myron's like, yeah, I like the hat thing. And Matt goes, do you? I don't think I'm on board with Myron being a hat guy. I think he looks funny.
22: Well, you guys know why he's doing this, right?
3: Why?
22: Because
3: yes.
22: Someone on social media called him Milk Chocolate Whopperhead.
3: What? They called him what?
23: Milk Chocolate Whopperhead.
3: Whopperhead.
23: They also said he had a pointy head.
22: Yeah, well, yeah.
3: That's an unbelievably creative diss.
22: I think it was maybe an Eagles fan that was upset with his appearance on First Take, and they called him that.
3: Eagles fans are brutal. We know we've got two of them in Vegas East. Milk Chocolate Whopperhead. So now he's wearing hats. And, you know, Courtney, it's very interesting to me that at this stage of his life that Myron would be like, oh, I'm a hat guy now. I think you flesh that out when you're in, like, high school, right? Like, that you're either a hat person or you're not a hat person.
1: It's radio. We can dress down a little bit. You saw his co-host, Matt Jones, wearing a hat. I think Myron wants to fit the aesthetic of the show and has decided that he's going to wear some soccer kit. I couldn't really tell whose jersey that was. And a hat. He's
2: Jordan
1: a hat
2: Brown
1: guy with
2: too.
1: One hat, so he's got to start adding to his collection.
19: Apparently, he's worn the hat 3 days in a row.
1: The same
23: one. The same one?
2: But it's the
23: same
2: one.
23: Hat.
2: That's the thing. You're
23: you
2: not
23: can't
2: a, hat,
23: be
2: guy.
23: A hat guy.
2: You're not a hat guy if it's the same hat.
23: You need new hats, Myron.
1: Well, we have a sponsorship with Lids.
3: We do, and I got some amazing Packers hats from Lids. Shout out to Lids.
2: Ooh, I like
3: your
2: that.
3: Girl's ready for the season. I think maybe we can connect Myron Metcalf and get him set up.
19: Can we get our guy a new hat?
23: A second hat.
19: I don't think I'm on board with Myron being a hat guy.
3: Wait a second. I have an idea. You know who is the king of hats? Freddie Coleman.
2: Oh.
3: Why don't we have Freddie
2: like
3: Coleman
2: that.
3: Give Myron Metcalf some hat advice?
19: Yeah, but those are like more
1: Freddie
19: fedoras,
1: wears real
19: aren't they?
1: Hats.
3: But let's have Myron try on various styles
2: but
3: of hats.
2: Can you see?
3: A fedora, a newsboy
2: right.
3: hat, maybe a cowboy hat, a straw hat, a visor. Like, if Myron's going to be a hat guy, why doesn't he cycle through various styles of hats to really see what fits?
22: Well, also, Myron's become a whole like soccer jersey guy. Like, every other show, he's rocking like a different jersey.
3: It's a kit, Nuno.
1: Kit.
19: What, yeah,
1: right?
19: Wow, Nuno. Get it right.
3: Like soccer, Nuno.
19: It's like you don't even know soccer.
23: Nuno's not a soccer fan.
1: But like, I even said it properly.
3: That's right.
22: Or, hey, Rob Lorenzo, put like, just, you know, craft up some shots with different type of hats on.
2: Photoshop.
22: There you go. Photoshop.
2: Photoshop.
3: AI.
2: Okay. I would argue, figuratively, Myron, I am here to support you, my brother. You wear many hats. Don't let anyone take that away from you.
19: Literally, I'm not here to support Myron. Take the hat off, Myron. You look ridiculous.
3: Even those, what did they call him? A whopperhead?
23: Milk chocolate whopperhead.
2: At least they didn't say come home. Like Van Pelt once upon a time. Just come home. That's what Scott Van Pelt likes to say.
19: Oh, yeah. That's what
3: he
19: I
3: said
19: did.
3: That came home. For many years. Yeah. Come on home.
19: Trying to convince Nuno still. I have one more that I would like to discuss.
3: Go ahead.
19: Michelle Smallman thinks she would be a great lawyer. We were texting about this last night.
3: We were.
19: And Michelle told me, I'd be a great lawyer. And you know what, Michelle? The more I thought about it, I don't think you'd be a great lawyer.
3: You said that yesterday, so well, you didn't change your stance at all.
19: No, at first.

0: Yeah, because the Clippers kind of got fortunate here. I mean, can you imagine if this investigation was wrapped up in, I don't know, May, and, you know, the fifth pick in the draft is taken away? So, and or Kawhi Leonard's contract is voided here. So, listen, they still have two draft picks. They're probably going to get two more from Toronto in the Kawhi trade, and their roster is somewhat set, with Darius Garland and there here. But I would say it's probably a little bit below the Joe Smith salary cap circumvention, just because Smith had his contract voided here, and we'll wait to see. Maybe maybe the Clippers are rewarded down the road with getting some of these draft picks back. But listen, it's top two, at least from an NBA perspective.
1: Real quick on that before I get to what I was going to ask you, how would they get those picks back?
0: Good behavior.
1: Okay, so the league would have the league would be able to decide, hey, sure, you've been punished enough, here's some first round draft picks.
0: If you've played ball with us and you've been on good behavior, when you go back 25 or 26 years from that, the Joe Smith case was in 2000. Minnesota got back two first round picks, but it wasn't until 2003 that they got them. So yeah, I mean, basically, it's basically for good behavior as far as if they fit within compliance moving forward.
1: So is that their incentive to not try to appeal this? Because the statement that came out yesterday reads that the NBA and the NBAPA, quote, have entered into an agreement confirming these penalties are final and binding on all parties.
0: If I was the Clippers today, I would put a call into the league and say, listen, we're not going to proceed with any court rulings as long as there's an agreement that there's no more future penalties. Because the one thing you don't want to do, and in the Lipton report, is that there's basically more things that have been coming through and that they still have the right to investigate. The one thing you don't want to do is make a Kawhi Leonard trade and all of a sudden those two first round picks from Toronto all of a sudden are lost.
2: Great stuff from Bobby Marks, our ESPN NBA front office insider. 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
0: Appreciate it. Thank you.
2: Well, coming up next here on Unsportsmanlike, it's respect it or check it. 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
6: I'm Jay Fox on the Ohio News Network. In Northeast Ohio, Kent police are investigating a deadly crash which allegedly involved a Kent Roosevelt High School football coach. Aaron Sullivan with ONN affiliate WKYC-TV in Cleveland has details.
7: Police received reports of a man laying in the road just before 3 a.m. on August 23rd. When they arrived to the scene, Savar Elijah Akree, a 22-year-old resident of Kent, was laying in the road. He was pronounced dead at the scene. Police say shortly after they arrived, Marcus Wright, a 35-year-old Kent resident and football coach, arrived at the scene, confessing to hitting Akree, but telling police he thought he hit trash in the road. He's now being charged with failure to stop after an accident and is on paid administrative leave from his coaching position.
6: A building materials manufacturer in Northwest Ohio has announced its Walbridge facility will close, resulting in layoffs. ONN's Jeff Hogan has more.
8: A company that manufactures products for building exteriors expects to permanently close its Walbridge facility in December and lay off more than 100 employees. North Carolina-based Cornerstone Building Brands said in a notice

0: filed with the state last week. It anticipates the facility on Tracy Road will close sometime in December. The layoffs will be completed by May 27th of next year.
1: Legendary national champion Maurice Claret has been selected to ring the victory bell for Ohio State's season opening football game against Ball State Saturday. For the Ohio News Network, I'm Jay Fox.
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0: Because you would be the best dressed lawyer. You would walk into that courtroom in the most stylish fit.
1: How does that mean she's a good lawyer?
0: Because
2: good, feel good lawyer.
1: That's not how lawyers work.
0: The jury's going to look at her and be like, that girl has her stuff together. She's
1: and then
0: sharp,
1: she'll start talking.
0: She's quick-witted. You guys act like she doesn't make great points on this show.
1: She does. Have you listened to her speak about the legal system in the last couple of days? She has no idea how it works.
3: She knows what a TRO is, which is the most important rule.
0: Everyone does now because we're all experts in the legal system. Michelle would be the best dressed lawyer in the courtroom.
1: She didn't
0: I don't know if
1: what
0: she
1: the
0: would
1: stand
0: win her case,
1: was.
0: But she would come in there looking fly.
1: She called it the podium.
4: She called it the podium.
2: Who cares? I just got to go
0: Please
2: up there.
0: Approach the podium.
3: Yeah. I'm going to respect it because no one has defended her case about the Los Angeles Rams better than what Michelle said.
2: Thank you, Mia.
0: Yeah, Michelle has the guy with the lie clause.
2: A case I lost.
1: Yeah, everyone said you were wrong.
2: St. Louis won $790 million. I was right.
3: That's the point. She didn't
1: give
3: up.
1: Yeah, you were so right. Your team's doing great over there.
3: Don't give up.
2: Come on, Your Honor.
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7: From around the world, these are the latest AP international news headlines. Sirens sounded in Kuwait early Thursday, where air defenses intercepted missile and drone attacks during a blatant Iranian aggression, the country's Ministry of Defense said on X. Norwegian authorities have seized a Russian vessel at the request of Ukraine's Naftogaz, part of a global effort to enforce a $4.22 billion arbitration award. Some survivors sheltering in relief camps after deadly floods in Nepal are struggling to get essential medicines and cash, even as authorities provide food and other basic supplies. The Venice Film Festival is in full swing, with the world premieres of the dark CIA comedy Wild Horses 9 and Werner Herzog's Bucking Fastard. Wild Horses 9, which was written and directed by Martin McDonagh, is one of the higher profile films launching the 83rd edition of the festival. I'm Charles de Ledesma.
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11: Your Skynet forecast for this afternoon: sunshine, a high of 93 degrees with a heat index of 102. For tonight, clear skies, will get down to 74. Thursday, a chance of showers or thunderstorms. Those will mainly come later in the afternoon. Increasing clouds with a high near 90 degrees with a heat index of 98. For Skynet weather, I'm Tara Stallings on ESPN Radio, 1430 AM and 105.7 FM.
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30: So Nuno, our fearless leader, thinks that he could be a detective, that he could solve a crime. I think I would be a good lawyer. Together, we could be quite the duo.
31: Ooh.
30: Nuno solving the crime.
3: A new TV show for Nuno to watch as well. Yeah.
30: Me taking the evidence to court.
3: Fun facts.
30: Exonerating people.
3: At my kindergarten graduation, I did proclaim when I grew up I wanted to be a dentist and a detective. So can I join the force? Is that allowed? Sure.
1: A dentist detective?
3: A dentist detective, yes. A dentist and a detective. And then I figured out by the third grade that I hated blood. So both of those jobs went out the window. And here I am.
30: Courtney, do you have any faith in Nuno to solve a crime?
0: Yes.
32: All right, you need to stop.
0: No, I do. Really, I do. Nuno.
3: I'm most half-hearted.
0: He jumps on me so quick because he thinks I'm being disingenuous about this. I absolutely believe that you would go about finding the facts, piecing things together, staying quiet until you're ready to strike. I think he'd be good at this.
32: I think
0: Nuno's not irrational. Like, Nuno's going
30: Have you met him?
0: He's going to...
1: What? Did you say Nuno's not so rational?
30: Yesterday.
0: That was performative. Like, that was performative.
1: What's a crazier take? Courtney saying that PCA is the best center fielder since Willie Mays, or that Nuno is not performative or irrational?
0: I know, I said that was performative. He's not irrational.
1: Yes, he is.
0: Nuno puts the show together. Nuno keeps the show on the tracks.
1: No, he doesn't.
32: Sometimes.
0: You guys are out of control. You guys are out of control.
32: No, they're slandering.
1: We just work with him every day.
33: We work with him every day.
0: And I work with him a lot too.
1: You don't understand. You don't hear what he says.
32: So that says more about you, Court, than the rest of these animals.
30: Because, animals?
32: Because they're the ones that lead me to being irrational sometimes.
0: How? I don't think you're irrational.
30: We don't provoke you at all.
33: There are so many times where you're sitting back there and you're like, can I say something? And then the most wild thing of all time comes out of your mouth.
30: Do you have an example, Pat?
33: I can't. Not for the air. Sorry.
0: To solve a crime, to gather evidence, takes organization.
30: Nuno is organized.
0: One of the most organized people that I've ever worked with.
30: He is.
0: The rundown. I get my Zoom information. I get my connection information all by the time that I get up in the morning. And everything is neatly put together.
30: We are always prepared.
0: If I need you to find where the bodies are buried, I know that you will. So,
33: but Nuno's also one to make a snap decision. He would see one piece of evidence and be like, yep, she did it.
1: Emotional reaction.
33: It was her.
32: That's why I think, Smalls, you would be a better detective than obviously a lawyer.
30: Why not?
32: I have faith in you because you would be like, all right, this happened. Like, if Dejan Love. Like, if he tried to slide in your DMs, you would have figured this out in a heartbeat.
30: Well, I also work in sports.
32: Yeah,
3: she also knows what Google.com is.
32: There's enough smarts there to figure this out. You would get to the facts of it.
34: I'm definitely a lawyer.
32: Yeah, I don't need you to be a lawyer. I think we would be a great duo, solving crimes.
30: I did once find out, I don't know if I can reveal this.
3: Oh.
30: I had a friend who was with someone, and they had dated for a long time, and there was some suspect behavior, and I pulled the thread. And I unraveled the entire thing.
3: You go down some Instagram rabbit holes?
30: And when I tell you what I uncovered, I don't know if I can say it here, but what I uncovered was so shocking and so major that I actually do agree with you, Nuno. I could solve the crime because I did solve a very big mystery.
0: All women are detectives in their own right.
3: Except for the women who fell for Dejan Love.
0: Except for that. But Michelle, I have a similar story. A guy I dated in 2021 very briefly was very much like the Dejan Love early on, the love.

0: And we're going to make sure that by the time the game rolls around next week, we feel great, ready to go. Now, I don't know how that's going to work on the way back, but they're not worried about that. The Rams are planning to fly to Melbourne the day before the game and fly out immediately afterwards. So, Mia, which approach do you like better? Because both teams have a lot of sleep scientists and data that they've been looking at that informed their travel plans here. But which one do you think would be better?
1: Well, so the Rams did the same thing last year when they played the Jaguars in London.
0: Right.
1: And it defied all logic in the 12 years of games being played in London, the idea of not going over in some form or fashion at least 4 days ahead of time. But ultimately, they won 35-7. And that is where I think there is at least proof of concept, although that was going across the Atlantic, not the Pacific Ocean, not to mention, as Courtney Cronin noted yesterday, because she was covering the practice, the Los Angeles Rams practiced all that week preceding that game against the Jaguars at Camden Yards in Baltimore. And so ultimately, they were already on the East Coast, so it's a, you know, 5-hour difference, yes, but right. It's a 7-hour flight comparatively to the 16-hour joint to Melbourne, Australia.
0: Yes, 8,000 miles away, essentially. So I'm fresh off a trip to Italy,
1: mm-hmm.
0: Europe,
1: yep.
0: London, and I've also been to Hong Kong and Thailand. So
1: I've never gone left outside of California. So
0: yes.
1: So I can't speak to what that travel situation does to your body.
0: Every body is different. Every approach is different when you are undergoing a flight like that. But I will say this. I've gone to Europe a few times, lucky enough to go a few times, and you can have a little bit of jet lag. It's not debilitating. When I went to Hong Kong and Thailand, I had the perfect plan and I executed it beautifully. I had the lay down bed situation. I took my sleeping pill when I needed to. I woke up, I ate a little bit, watched a movie, slept again. Then I landed when it was morning, so we were ready to attack the day.
1: Right.
0: I was like, yes, I crushed this. It still took me 3 days to feel like a normal human. I felt like I was underwater for 3 days. When I tell you it was debilitating, I couldn't function for 3 days.
1: Now, did you fly from L.A. or you flew like from New York?
0: From New York.
1: Okay, so again, the Rams are going to be coming from Los Angeles, so at least you take out the 5 hours of that travel.
0: Yes, but it's a long trip, and I'm very curious about the Rams side of this because I think the 49ers on the way back, after they have gotten acclimated to Australia, that may be the bugaboo for them. But the Rams landing right before the game after that journey, I'm really fascinated to see if it works the way it did in London.
1: Well, everyone else zags, whether it's how they identify talent, whether that is how they handle the NFL draft, or how they handle their travel plans. They are the Super Bowl favorites, though. Maybe they know something we don't.
0: They sure are. Well, coming up next, we have Canty's not here, our best bet, and our unsportsmanlike moments of the day. But first, I want to tell you about Sherwin-Williams. 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We're talking 35% off paints and stains, August 28th through September 9th. 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
5: A soldier is being held in the Medina County Jail, accused of raping a 12-year-old girl. Betsy Kling of ONN affiliate WKYC-TV in Cleveland reports.
6: 21-year-old Jaden Fox, who is stationed at Fort Bragg, came to Northeast Ohio while on leave. Police say Fox picked up the girl in Willowick after the two met online. Officers were able to track the girl's cell phone to a hotel where police say Fox had rented a room. The girl was found safe and reunited with her family. The investigation is ongoing and additional charges are expected.
5: A Toledo recycling drop-off site is dealing with illegal dumping. It's the second major case at a recycling site in the last couple of weeks. Adam Cassie, executive director of Keep Toledo Lucas County Beautiful, comments on illegal dumping.
7: If you're worried about potholes, it's because we're spending too much time and money picking up your neighbor's litter in illegal dumping. So don't be that person. Don't litter. Don't do illegal dumping. It costs taxpayer money. It costs time for the city and the county. And that's time and that's money that we could be using elsewhere to do more beneficial things with.
5: Ohio is mourning the passing of Toledo native and sociopolitical advocate Gloria Steinem. She was the driving force of the women's liberation movement in the 20th century. Steinem was 92. For the Ohio News Network, I'm Jay Fox.
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19: You could dominate the court system.
0: That I could.
19: It's true. You're also a big baseball fan. So we've set up a little game for you to wrap up the show here.
0: What?
19: We're going to give you two names, and you have to tell us, is this a historic Supreme Court case, or is this a Thursday pitching matchup from today's slate of MLB games?
0: That is ridiculous.
19: Here we go. Are you ready, Michelle?
0: I'm ready. Let's go.
19: The first one is Gideon v. Wainwright. Is that a Supreme Court case or a Thursday pitching matchup?
0: I'm going to go ahead and say that that is a Supreme Court case because I think you're trying to trick me because I love Adam Wainwright.
19: Excellent job. Gideon v. Wainwright, a landmark 1963 U.S. Supreme Court decision ruling that the Sixth Amendment requires states to provide free legal counsel to criminal defendants who can't afford an attorney. Michelle has argued that many times in court.
0: Classic case.
19: All right, next one. McClanahan v. Quantrill.
0: That's a pitching matchup.
1: Quantrill.
0: Rays.
1: Yeah. Paul Quantrill's retired, but I just see Quantrill and I think baseball.
19: That's McClanahan.

0: for the Rays and go. Cal Quantrill of the Rangers. Two for two, Michelle.
1: Let's go.
0: Next one. Tidwell v. Bakar. Is that a Supreme Court case or a Thursday pitching matchup?
1: Well, as a girl in the NL Central, I know Bakar. Pirates, pitching matchup.
0: Excellent job. That's Giants versus Pirates. Michelle is on a roll. All right, we have Baker v. Carr.
1: That sounds like a quarterback matchup. So I'm going court case.
2: Hey!
0: Michelle's pretty good at this. Baker v. Carr in 1962, a U.S. Supreme Court decision holding that federal courts have the authority to hear lawsuits challenging legislative districting plans under the 14th Amendment's Equal Protection Clause. Another one of Michelle's favorite challenge cases.
1: You're giving me all my favorite court cases.
0: Four for four. These are Michelle's favorite pitching matchups and court cases. All right, the fifth one. Reed.
1: How many do we have?
0: A lot. Reed v. Reed. Is that a Supreme Court case or a Thursday pitching matchup?
1: Sounds like a divorce. I'm going court case.
0: Five for five. That's in 1971, a U.S. Supreme Court decision that ruled the Equal Protection Clause of the 14th Amendment that we just talked about prohibits arbitrary gender-based discrimination.
2: Can you tell that he hosts trivia?
1: He's great at it.
3: This is a very trivia cadence.
1: Very good.
0: This is not how I normally talk. All right, next one.
1: Oh my gosh, I'm exhausted.
0: I mean, you're doing great.
2: You can throw some my way, too. It's okay. I'm ready.
0: Nah, we'll stick with Michelle. Okay. She's on a roll. Michelle,
2: I'm just trying to earn my way to Bristol out here.
0: Soriano v. Bibby.
1: Baseball. Pitching matchup.
0: That's correct. That's Soriano the Blue Jays and Tanner Bibby of the Cleveland Guardians.
1: The Guardians, right.
0: Next one. Brown v. Castillo.
2: Oh, that's a trick one.
1: No, it's not. Castillo, White Sox.
2: Right, no, but pitching. Like Brown versus Board of Education, like you hear that and your brain goes to court case, but it's not.
1: Pitching matchup.
0: Michelle stays perfect. That is the Astros versus the White Sox. Next one, Bennett v. Young.
2: Another generic
1: court case.
0: Oh, she couldn't stay perfect forever. Bennett for the Red Sox against Young of the Orioles today. You're 7-1, though.
1: Dang.
0: All right, Mia.
2: Yes.
0: You're up.
2: Okay.
0: Cooper v. Aaron.
2: Court case.
1: Nice.
0: Excellent work. Cooper v. Aaron in 1958, the U.S. Supreme Court case that ruled that states are bound by the court's decisions on integration and cannot delay constitutional rights because of public hostility or violence.
1: Mm.
0: Mia.
2: Yes.
0: Reynolds v. Sims. Is that a Supreme Court case or a Thursday pitching matchup?
2: Supreme Court case.
0: Excellent work. In 1964, a Supreme Court case holding that state legislative districts across both chambers must be roughly equal in population.
3: No, Michelle, that's a big one in your family. You love that case.
1: Obviously.
0: All right, Michelle, we're going to wrap up with you.
1: Oh, gosh, here we go.
0: Perkins v. Anderson.
1: Pitching matchup.
2: Moment of truth.
0: Wow. An excellent showing from both of you. Perkins of the Athletics against Anderson of the Mariners. A 9-1 showing, I believe, if I'm counting correctly. So great job by both of you. Michelle, you have proven yourself to be both a huge baseball fan and a legal expert, even though you don't know what the stand is in a courtroom.
1: Do I need to? I just have to get up there and present the facts.
0: At the podium.
1: And present my arguments at the podium.
2: And go talk to the judge off in his quarters.
0: And smooth talk the judge.
1: Listen, if the judge and I just happen to get lunch together.
2: Hey, would you like a little extra mayo or tomato? I'll make sure you get that on your sandwich.
1: If I have lunch with the judge.
2: Do you want to grab you a coffee?
0: Like, I'm sitting at a Starbucks. Pumpkin spice cookies, judge?
2: Oh, well, hey, why'd you look at that? I just happen to have some right here at the right. Like, here you go.
0: Pat didn't need any of them.
3: I don't think you should call the judge, by the way.
1: Why?
2: Your Honor.
0: Your Honor. The Honorable Judge Blank presiding.
1: I don't know. You know how sometimes people will call you ma'am?
2: Yeah.
1: Or like Mrs. O'Brien?
2: Right.
1: And you're like, I'm Mia. Maybe the judge is like, hey, we're having some Caesar salads and fries here. Just call me judge.
3: Wouldn't he just say, call me Tim?
0: Call me judge. Not by my name.
3: not my name. Let's be casual here. Let's be laid back. Call me judge.
1: Here you can drop your judge. Honor. We're amongst friends. It's judge.
2: We've been watching The Wire, so I'm like going through in my brain right now.
1: Great
2: and show. Yeah, and I don't remember them ever referring to the judge, like as the judge, outside of saying we need a judge to rule for us to extend the wire. I don't know if they ever actually referred to him as
1: judge. So do you guys think now, do you have more faith in me now after I crushed that game, as did Mia, to represent a client
3: absolutely
1: in a court of law?
3: No, but I have confidence in you to break down pitching matchups.
1: Did it for a long time.
0: Yeah, what are you thinking about McClanahan v. Quantrill today?
1: Well, unfortunately, we're running out of time. It's on Sportsmanlike here on ESPN Radio.
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6: I'm Jay Fox on the Ohio News Network. Today is day three of what is now a four-day heat wave in the Buckeye State, characterized by unseasonably high air temperatures and high humidity. The state is at risk for severe thunderstorms tonight, with the eastern half of the state at highest risk. Ohio Governor Mike DeWine has asked the White House to declare a federal disaster in Ohio and provide financial relief to the counties affected by last month's tornadoes and flooding. A debate between gubernatorial candidates Amy Acton and Vivek Ramaswamy appears unlikely before the November election, due in large part to the Acton campaign's allegations of deception in her opponent's attack ads against her. Republican U.S. Senator Bernie Moreno is demanding the governor of Connecticut apologize for the death of an Ohio man last weekend who was killed in a crash by a suspected illegal immigrant with a drive-only Connecticut license. The Ohio Association of Food Banks released a new survey showing more than half of households...
7: Your Skynet forecast for this afternoon: sunshine, a high of 93 degrees with a heat index of 102. For tonight, clear skies, will get down to 74. Thursday, a chance of showers or thunderstorms. Those will mainly come later in the afternoon. Increasing clouds with a high near 90 degrees with a heat index of 98. For Skynet weather, I'm Kara Stallings on ESPN Radio, 1430 AM and 105.7 FM.
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all of the four divisions in the AFC, three of them had two teams, because there's seven that make the playoffs in each conference. Three of them, the East, the South, and the West, had two teams. The AFC, don't go with one of two teams. I'm juggling between. It's Baltimore and Cincinnati. You look last year, all of the four divisions in the AFC, three.

0: older defense, an offensive line that's young and ascending, but a quarterback in Aaron Rodgers who now has another weapon in Michael Pittman there to go along with DK Metcalf and the rest of that group. Any belief that they could push with Mike McCarthy in year one for him?
1: No, I don't think so. Not compared to what Baltimore and Cincinnati has, and that's obviously what we're doing and talking about the division. I just don't think they have enough. Aaron Rodgers, a walk-in Hall of Famer, but that ability to put up 30-some points a game or high 20s, I just don't think is there.
0: All right. Well, that is the AFC North preview. We'll have the NFC North coming up in hour number two. But coming up next, we finally got a starting quarterback named in Sin City. We'll tell you why one of our analysts believes that Fernando Mendoza doesn't need to, won't play. He must play this upcoming season. That's next here on the Golics.
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10: This is ONN. I'm Jay Fox on the Ohio News Network. Today is day three of what is now a four-day heat wave in the Buckeye State, characterized by unseasonably high air temperatures and high humidity. The state is at risk for severe thunderstorms tonight, with the eastern half of the state at highest risk. Ohio Governor Mike DeWine has asked the White House to declare a federal disaster in Ohio and provide financial relief to the counties affected by last month's tornadoes and flooding. A debate between gubernatorial candidates Amy Acton and Vivek Ramaswamy appears unlikely before the November election, due in large part to the Acton campaign's allegations of deception in her opponent's attack ads against her. Republican U.S. Senator Bernie Moreno is demanding the governor of Connecticut apologize for the death of an Ohio man last weekend who was killed in a crash by a suspected illegal immigrant with a drive-only Connecticut license. The Ohio Association of Food Banks released a new survey showing more than half of households visiting food banks are now having to forego life-saving medicine in order to buy food for their families. More than 70 Ohio schools closed their doors this week, suspending classes and extracurricular activities due to the excessive heat. In Southwest Ohio, the Ohio Supreme Court is mandating that the city of Trenton place a voter-backed charter amendment on a special election ballot in order to completely ban new data center construction there. For the Ohio News Network, I'm Jay Fox.
2: He was born here, started a business here, and raised his own family here. For Vivek Ramaswamy, his Ohio roots go deep. That's why he cares so much about our state and will never stop fighting to lower costs for working families, because Ohio's his home. Apoorva Ramaswamy knows why her husband fights for us.
11: No one knows Vivek like I do. 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He went to public schools that taught him to work hard. This state gave him opportunities he could never have dreamed of. It's why Vivek cares so much about fighting for all of us, because the system's rigged against the people we care about and that's not fair. I know how much he cares about improving

0: people's lives and how much he loves this state. That's why we need him as governor.
1: Fighting for his home and all Ohioans. Vivek Ramaswamy for governor.
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4: Owen and Sports, somebody well. Starting on the baseball diamond, they fell behind 3-0 early, but it was all Cincinnati after that as rookie Juan Brito hit the first home run of his career. Hector Rodriguez and J.J. Bleday also went deep, and the Reds took the rubber match with a 7-3 win over the Padres yesterday afternoon. Cincinnati will be off today. They continue the homestand tomorrow night against Milwaukee. As for the Guardians, they took one on the chin last night as they were pounded by the Blue Jays 11-0 in the second of the three-game set. The Guards and Jays will play the rubber match today in Cleveland at 1:10. We're now just 2 days away from number one Ohio State getting their season underway as the Buckeyes open up the year with a home matchup against Ball State on Saturday this weekend. And speaking with the media following Wednesday night's practice, left guard Luke Montgomery did not shy away from what the offensive line's expectations are for this season.
5: I mean, I think, you know, whoever's on the field and wherever Austin's at, like, for the season, like, I think we want to be Joe Moore winners. You know, we want to be five strong and, you know, with the tight ends, make that 6, 7, 8, however many guys are blocking. So we have that goal in mind for sure. But, you know, whatever we got to do to win games is what we're going to be doing.
4: The top-ranked Buckeyes and Cardinals will kick things off at 12:30 on Saturday at Ohio Stadium. And we're now also only 10 days away from the Browns and Bengals getting their seasons underway. Next Sunday, Cleveland opens up the year in Jacksonville against the Jaguars. As for the Bengals, they begin the year at home with a date against the Tampa Bay Buccaneers. I'm Buddy Wells on the Ohio News Network.
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8: Have named Kirk Cousins the starting quarterback for week one against the Dolphins.
9: Kirk's had a really good offseason, very good camp, and he's earned it.
10: Kubiak and Janoka, they have a history with Kirk Cousins, so he had a huge leg up on Mendoza. It was his job all along, and Mendoza's been aware of that.
11: The longer they can leave him on the bench, the happier they'll be. So it's hard to say exactly when Mendoza will start. Some point his turn is going to come, and if the Raiders had their choice, it would be later rather than sooner.
12: One, two, one, woo!
13: Well, good news for the Raiders. They did, in fact, have a choice. They finally made it. The goal is here on ESPN Radio, the ESPN app. We're presented by Progressive Insurance. Plenty of good stuff coming up in hour number two. Adam Rittenberg going to stop by, talk a little college football. We got plenty of reports. Lane Kiffin not having a great time as article in Vanity Fair about his personal life came out. And not a lot of great details there if you're Lane Kiffin.
14: Nope.
13: In addition to being the center of the college football universe, you've got attorney generals in the state of Georgia telling the SEC they need to kick LSU out. I always love when a sports story breaks contain enough, especially in states where these attorney generals just can't wait to get their names out there trying to dogpile on the back of this. It's just incredible. So we'll have that coming up with Adam Rittenberg in hour number two. But we do have a quarterback named in Sin City in Las Vegas. Kirk Cousins will be your week one starter over Fernando Mendoza, the number one pick. I know. You're not very surprised, right?
15: I'm surprised that this is ridiculous. Where, if anybody is surprised, they had their head buried in the sand. I mean, Kirk Cousins was always going to be the starter, and when you put Fernando Mendoza in is based on the success of the Raiders, you know, and how well they're doing, which a lot of people don't think. They had three wins last year, don't think they're going to do very well in a stacked division. But quite honestly, their first three games, they play the Dolphins, the Chargers, and the Saints. So it'll be interesting what kind of start. And then they have the Chiefs, the Patriots, the Bills, the Rams. So they hit a little bit of a gauntlet there. But that's what it's going to come down to, right? I mean, Fernando Mendoza is going to play this year. It's just a matter of when.
13: Certainly, that seems to be the case. Clint Kubiak, their head coach, talked about how they continue to go about developing him behind the scenes until that moment comes.
9: Early work, late work, more meetings, plenty of time on the field in between drills with Coach Sullivan and Coach Shinoko. You know, every player that is, you know, not starting the first game, then they're helping us on the look team. You know, we're just trying to find every edge we can find to continue to get him better and his teammates better.
13: So with this news, Fernando Mendoza becomes the first top overall pick at quarterback not to be named the week one starter for his team since Baker Mayfield back in 2018. So even recent proof that that can work out. But where are you at on the idea that you mentioned team success will ultimately dictate the when? Should he see the field? Like, we don't expect the Raiders to be a playoff team. So do you need to, if you're this franchise, at some point this season, get Fernando Mendoza out there so you can start to get him the game reps that'll make him your quarterback of the future?
15: Yes, I think you absolutely do, because I think going into, if things progress the way the Raiders believe they will, Fernando Mendoza will be the starter next year. So I think getting some starts in this year, getting some looks, getting your eyes watered, your nose bloodied during the season, I'm always a fan of that. And then going into the offseason as the starter. Remember, he just went in as a draft pick. They brought in Kirk Cousins. There was supposedly a competition, which we know there wasn't. But I think getting the starts in, getting the reps in, and then going into the offseason, and the offseason being totally his, and the offense being built around his talent, I definitely think is the way to go. It's just a matter of when this year.
13: Our colleague, Dominique Foxworth, ESPN NFL analyst on his show, The Dominique Foxworth Show, agrees with you and said as much yesterday.
14: Just not starting him isn't making him better. One thing about being out there is you have to prepare. And we've talked about this before. You can't really fake urgency. And they're going to say, like, yeah, he's going to go through the week as if he were a starting quarterback, even though he's not a starting quarterback. You can't fake that urgency. You can't fake that the feeling, the nerves and the stress that cause you to do the extra preparation or put yourself in that fire. So, like, I'm sure there's a strategy to prepare the quarterbacks who aren't playing. I just don't know what theirs is, and we haven't really seen it work too many times in the past. At some point, you're going to have to put them out there.
15: What's the old saying? You can't fake the funk?
13: Yeah. yeah. I believe that is the parlance of our time.
15: You can't. He's absolutely right. Now, you can certainly get better in practice, because I'll never forget texting with Andy Reid when Pat Mahomes was a rookie. And Andy saying, you should see this kid in practice. I mean, he is just coming along incredibly well, and that's something we don't see. We don't see how you come along in practice. Again, you're not in live action, but still, you can gauge how a player is getting better during practice to have the confidence to put him in the game, but you're not going to know what he has until he's actually in the game.
13: So let me get this straight. You had the head coach of the Kansas City Chiefs texting you off air about how great Patrick Mahomes was looking in practice, about what they thought they had in this guy. And you still went on national radio and fixed your lips to say that the Kansas City Chiefs putting Pat Mahomes in wouldn't achieve greater success than they had with Alex Smith. You had that knowledge and still chose to make that statement.
15: You wonder why I'm a Hall of Famer.
13: Two times, apparently. That's all it takes, folks. Coming up next, we'll get back to the Clippers and Steve Ballmer's punishment here on ESPN Radio.
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21: I'm Jay Fox on the Ohio News Network. In Northwest Ohio, the director of the Fulton County Humane Society is warning officials about Ohio animal shelter overcrowding. ONN's Jeff Hogan has the story.
22: Stephanie Moore says the issue is much bigger than Fulton County, with other shelters reaching out to one another every day for help finding space for animals. She said FCHS has not taken in dogs in months because of the number of animals already in its care. Moore said the shelter is also caring for about 43 cats, despite having a capacity for only 25. Moore said she believes the state needs to take a closer look at breeding regulations, particularly when it comes to high-volume breeders. Ohio has an opportunity to establish stronger standards.
21: Labor Day weekend is kicking off, and many people are traveling to round out the summer, but it's costing them. ONN's Ava Hedges has more.
23: AAA estimate that over 45 million people are going to be traveling this weekend, which is actually pretty close to last year's numbers. But what has changed is the price to travel.
24: Your Skynet forecast for this afternoon. We'll have a chance of showers or thunderstorms. It'll be mostly sunny with a high of 93, a heat index of 99. Tonight, a chance of showers or thunderstorms overnight with an overnight low of 70. Friday, a chance of showers and thunderstorms in the afternoon, otherwise partly sunny with a high of 88 degrees, a heat index of 95. For Skynet weather, I'm Kara Stallings, ESPN Radio, 1430 AM and 105.7 FM.
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2: ONN Sports, I'm Buddy Wells. Starting on the baseball diamond, they fell behind 3-0 early, but it was all Cincinnati after that as rookie Juan Brito hit the first home run of his career. Hector Rodriguez and J.J. Blade also went deep, and the Reds took the rubber match with a 7-3 win over the Padres yesterday afternoon. Cincinnati will be off today. They continue the homestand tomorrow night against Milwaukee. As for the Guardians, they took one on the chin last night as they were pounded by the Blue Jays 11-0 in the second of the three-game set. The Guards and Jays will play the rubber match today in Cleveland at 1:10. We're now just 2 days away from number one Ohio State getting their season underway as the Buckeyes open up the year with a home matchup against Ball State on Saturday this weekend. And speaking with the media following Wednesday night's practice, left guard Luke Montgomery did not shy away from what the offensive line's expectations are for this season.
3: I mean, I think, you know, whoever's on the field and wherever Austin's at, like, for the season, like, I think we want to be Joe Moore winners. You know, we want to be five strong and, you know, with the tight ends, make that 6, 7, 8, however many guys are blocking. So we have that goal in mind for sure. But, you know, whatever we got to do to win games is what we're going to be doing.
2: The top-ranked Buckeyes and Cardinals will kick things off at 12:30 on Saturday at Ohio Stadium. And we're now also only 10 days away from the Browns and Bengals getting their seasons underway. Next Sunday, Cleveland opens up the year in Jacksonville against the Jaguars. As for the Bengals, they begin the year at home with a date against the Tampa Bay Buccaneers. I'm Buddy Wells on the Ohio News Network.
4: Mike Golick Jr. and Mike Golick Sr. Check us out on the ESPN app, Sirius XM Channel 80 as well. Week one of college football set to kick off. Plenty of court rulings hanging in the balance. A Baton Rouge judge with a lot of power in his hands today. And Adam Rittenberg joining us here on the phones. ESPN senior college football writer. Going to be with us, I believe, in Lambeau this weekend, taking in Notre Dame, Wisconsin. Do I have that right, Adam?
5: You do have that right. Excited to see you guys. Excited to be at Lambeau. I was there for the last major college game, which was Wisconsin-LSU in 2016. And I don't know if this one will match that one in terms of competitiveness, but we'll see how it goes down on Sunday night.
6: If you got the chance, could you pull off the Lambeau leap?
5: With my ability? I don't think so. And I'm a Bears guy. Come on. You guys probably see me on Twitter with all my angry Bears stuff. I'm not going to engage with those people more than I have to.
4: I was going to say, I'd imagine Adam Rittenberg is smuggling a cheese grater into the carry-on at some point to try and get that in the stadium and raise hell. So we understand, and we'll put that aside for the moment. And certainly want to talk about that game, but the college football world is so centered around LSU right now, it'd feel weird to start anywhere else. And especially with the eligibility case, we mentioned there's a ruling right now going on in Baton Rouge that'll probably decide how a lot of this next step plays out here. But Adam, with what we know, the eligibility chaos that is centered around some of the NFL players who had signed contracts trying to come back and play, specifically with Lane Kiffin, that's drawn the ire of many, but certainly elsewhere. With everything you know, what do you see as the most likely path forward? If you had to crystal ball this, what do you think happens to the status of these players that have been under the microscope for what feels like the last month?
5: You know, Mike, it's always challenging to predict how local judges will rule, although this is not the same judge that obviously issued the TRO to allow these athletes that were in the pros to come back, or at least attempt to play again in college. But I think the SEC does have some things on its side. Its ability to enforce its own rules, precedents in past cases that it can point to where, hey, this is a rule now, and we have tremendous alignment, much like the Big 12 had at the end against Brendan Sorsby, and they were able to win and prevent him from playing for Texas Tech. So, you know, it's hard to ever

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7: I'm Kate Burdett on the Ohio News Network. In Southwest Ohio, the death of a Wright State University student is causing an outcry from advocates and politicians. ONN's Sophia Perricone reports.
8: ICE says immigrants wearing a monitor do not have to stay in the United States. Those eligible can choose to self-deport, and some can qualify for an arranged flight, a $2,600 exit bonus, and forgiveness of certain fines for failing to leave the country. Ohio Governor Mike DeWine and other political leaders are speaking.
9: My position is very clear. I think the whole policy is wrong. I think these are people who could contribute to our society.
7: In Central Ohio, police are looking for a person of interest after shots were fired at a residence in Lancaster. Amy Steigerwald of ONN affiliate WBNS-TV in Columbus has details.
10: Officers were initially called out just before 1:30 this morning on the report of shots fired when they...
11: Your Skynet forecast for this afternoon. We'll have a chance of showers or thunderstorms. It'll be mostly sunny with a high of 93, a heat index of 99. Tonight, a chance of showers or thunderstorms overnight with an overnight low of 70. Friday, a chance of showers and thunderstorms in the afternoon. Otherwise, partly sunny with a high of 88 degrees, a heat index of 95. For Skynet Weather, I'm Kara Stallings, ESPN Radio, 1430 AM and 105.7 FM.
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23: All right, everybody, welcome to this edition of the Rich Eisen Show live in Los Angeles, California. Everybody, we are 1 week away from the National Football League season starting and having a conversation about it, because at this very point next week, we'll be able to talk about Seahawks and Patriots kicking it all off and getting ready for Rams and 49ers in Australia. That's how we're rolling into this show with

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4: 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From our coaches show inbox, Ed in Berea asking, will Coach Tressel, who will be going into the Ring of Honor this weekend, have any interaction with the team that you know of before the game on Saturday?
5: No, not before the game. He has periodically come and spoke to the team about different things, and we'll stop by practice, but nothing, I think, between now and the game.
4: Okay.
6: Speaking of coaches, you hired a new special teams coach, Robbie Disher, to kind of take over that group. How has that worked? And I know you still have assistant coaches working with, you know, the kick return or, you know, punt return, things like that, that they kind of help out, but how has it gone for Robbie so far?
5: Good, I think. Again, we'll see once we get on the field. But I think the guys enjoy, you know, his preparation, and his meetings have been good. Everybody's involved with special teams, including myself. So I think the guys have bought into it, like always. They know it's an important part of the process of getting on the field is playing on special teams. But he comes in prepared. He's got a good plan. He has a good way about teaching. We'll see about the game plans and how this all shakes out. But everything so far has been positive. I think he's doing a good job with the specialists. You know, they've come in with a very seriousness about them, and they know how important their job is.
4: Especially with a couple of new guys, the long snapper, and also with Connor Hawkins, your kicker.
5: Yeah, Dalton, a very older guy, much more a very mature approach in terms of, you know, how he's come in. And when you have an older guy like that, as opposed to maybe a freshman that comes in that still has to work their way through some things, it allows him to have, you know, just an older guy approach. So that's been good. Connor's been the same way, very serious about his business. Joey, has put on some muscle, and so he's got a little more pop in his leg than last year. So that's been good to see. And then there's been some other guys that have kind of stepped up, you know, as Cooper Peterson has done a nice job in practice, and Marcello, we're looking to see if, you know, maybe he can do the kickoffs for us. You know, we'll kind of see how he kicks today, but we have a couple different options there, which is good. And then Brady's done a good job too, punting. So it's been a good group so far. I kind of like how business-like they've been, and I think the guys, you know, respect the work that they're putting in. But again, this is all stuff we got to go put on the field. You guys don't get a chance to see any of this. So all that matters is the ball goes through the pipes and the snap gets back and we punt the ball and we get some good yardage on it. So,
6: well, one thing you guys talked about last year in the spring is having more explosive plays. So, you know, big yardage plays, whether it's your running backs or your wide receivers. And usually if it's a running back or a wide receiver making a big play, it's another guy, you know, that's getting that block down the field, that's securing it, you know, extra effort, maybe getting two or three guys to help him get that big play. How do you coach that up, you know, explosive plays? If high school coaches are out there listening right now, you know, how do you teach guys to get explosive? I know talent does a lot. I mean, the guys that can run away from everybody, that's easy. But, you know, explosive plays, you got trying to get a lot of hats around the football to help out down the field?

0: that was the visit. But, you know, it just it makes you think. And, you know, that's the least we can do today on or tomorrow on Fridays. You know, we've continued this tradition going back a long time, but sort of reinstituted it, you know, a couple years ago. Is a position group will go over to the hospital. So I think it's the quarterbacks tomorrow on Friday of home games. And they make their rounds and do the visits. And we just get such great feedback from the people over there to see our players. And when we go over there, it makes a big difference. And I think it's a great opportunity for our players because they get to see something from a different perspective, you know. And so it's a big part of our university, and it's something that, you know, we're at least proud to be a part of, to make sure that, you know, everybody understands that this is a community here. And this is just one example.
1: That sounds good. Coach, thanks as always. All the best come Saturday.
0: Okay, thanks.
1: So Ohio State head coach Ryan Day. Coming up next, we will talk with offensive lineman and team captain Austin Saraveld when we continue with our weekly show presented by Roosters on the Ohio State Sports Network from Learfield.
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13: Galaxy. Okay.
14: We continue to investigate on
13: Understood.
14: That. Yes.
13: Very good. That's something of that a future podcast for you to find out. That would be great, by the way. That it cost the franchise SGA, Jalen Williams, 10 first round picks, 2 first round pick swaps. Now you're saying on top of all of that, Kawhi Leonard is now made a deal with the NBA through the union to get this result that leaves Steve Ballmer in a worse position to fight it, is what you're saying. On top of all of that, Pablo.
14: It's perhaps the most poetic thing about this, Rich. He, this whole time, Kawhi Leonard, say what you will about the legal outcome here for him as a punishment. Talk about it as a story, right? I'm not a lawyer. I'm not an outside counsel for the NBA. I'm the guy telling you the story as most transparently as I can. The story has been Kawhi Leonard wanted things. Only Steve Ballmer would give it. What did it cost Steve Ballmer was a calculation that I believe Steve Ballmer severely messed up. And it becomes 10 first round picks in totality. It becomes all the things you mentioned. And I think among them, by the way, I would highlight banned from his own building that he funded with his own money personally, the most expensive building in the history of American sports, the Intuit Dome, the site of all of this, by the nexus of all of these deals. He's banned for a year. And so there is insult, there is injury. But now we're kind of in that scene in Batman, Christopher Nolan's Batman, in which Bane says to his accomplice, they expect one of us in the wreckage, brother. And one guy parachutes out of there to Canada, and the other one is left holding every bag that we've been describing. And that is also the story of the Kawhi Leonard trade. It's the story of the investigation. It's the story of the ruling we've been waiting 364 days for.
13: Wow. Pablo, I've got a minute. Where do you think it goes from here?
14: Look, we continue to report the story. There are some proper names we've investigated. We continue to investigate. Dennis Wong is the limited partner of the Clippers. Ballmer owns 99%. Dennis Wong owns 1%. He's a character in the aspiration story, as clear in the financial flow of money that has also been attested to now by the NBA as anybody. No mention of him in the report. Rhode Island Football Club, which is its own rabbit hole here, takes us to the extension Kawhi signed in 2024 in January. The 2024 extension, I will simply say this, was sub-max, less than the max. Given everything we now know about what happened through 22, why would he then take a discount? We continue to report that story, and it involves us going to Rhode Island and a second-tier soccer club over there. There's just a lot more, man. Like, I hesitate to say this, but...
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14: 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Pablo Torre. Coming up, Giants running back Cam Scataboo. 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
1: 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Leading things off, Brett Bateman, the center fielder. Nathan Lucas in right field bats second. Vladimir Guerrero Jr., the first baseman, will bat third, with Jesus Sanchez in left field hitting cleanup. Sean Keyes, the designated hitter, bats fifth. Josh Smith at third base will hit sixth. Andrés Giménez, the shortstop, bats seventh. Ernie Clement at second base bats eighth. And Brandon Valenzuela is doing the catching, batting ninth. On the mound, right-hander Jose Soriano. Now for the Guardians and manager Stephen Vogt. Leading things off, Stephen Kwan, the center fielder. Chase DeLauder in right field bats second. Jose Ramirez, the designated hitter, bats third, with Joe Adell in left field batting cleanup. Nathaniel Lowe, the first baseman, bats fifth. Angel Hanau at third base will hit sixth. Travis Bazana, the second baseman, bats seventh. Austin Hedges will do the catching. He'll hit eighth. And Brian Rocchio at shortstop bats ninth. On the mound today for the Guardians, it's right-hander Tanner Bibee. Those are your starting lineups. Now stay tuned when we return. 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

0: From Progressive Field in downtown Cleveland, Ohio, it is game number 140. As today, the Cleveland Guardians and the Toronto Blue Jays play for the final time in this three-game series, and it's also their final meeting of the regular season. Who knows what October could bring, as today the Guardians and the Jays play the rubber match, and Cleveland must win this game to not only win this series, but to even the season series. And that could become critically important as we look ahead to what could be absolute chaos when it comes to the playoff field, based on what the records might be and where you're at in the wild card chase or even in the division chase. All of that is certainly at stake almost every game that teams in the American League are playing here in the month of September, or at least teams that are still very much in the playoff hunt. And that is the case for both Cleveland and Toronto. And if you're wondering if we're under attack, no. It's just practicing going on above us and over Lake Erie, as the Labor Day weekend is just about upon us, and the holiday weekend always means the incredible air show comes to the lakefront here in Cleveland. So you are going to hear lots of jet activity near us throughout this afternoon's game, and really that goes for tomorrow's afternoon game. Remember, a day-night doubleheader beginning at 2:10 tomorrow with the Detroit Tigers in town, while Kansas City will be in hosting these Toronto Blue Jays. Hi again, everybody. This is Tom Hamilton, along with Jim Rosenhaus and with Brian Motze, and we are ready for this matinee affair between the Jays and the Guardians. Cleveland coming in with a record now of 70-69. Keeps them in second place, three games in back of the White Sox in the Central, and it keeps Cleveland as the number three wild card team. Cleveland a game and a half ahead of Toronto, Texas, and Baltimore. And of course, the outcome of this game results in a two-game swing when you talk about the wild card scenario. If Cleveland wins today, Toronto's 2.5 in back of the Guardians. If the Blue Jays win today, they are a half game behind the Guardians. Toronto 69-71, last place in the AL East, but very much alive in the playoff chase, as Texas, Baltimore, and Toronto, all identical records of 69-71, all a game and a half behind Cleveland for the final American League playoff spot. Tanner Bibee and Jose Soriano, that's your pitching matchup today. A pair of veteran right-handers. Soriano, the longtime Angel, acquired at the deadline by these Toronto Blue Jays. Tanner Bibee on the hill for Cleveland, 27 years of age, 6'2", 215. He'll be facing the Jays for the first time this year. Lifetime, he's 3-1 against Toronto with a 2.25 ERA. That's in four career starts. It is hot. It is humid. And it's overcast. We could have storm activity throughout this day and the weekend with this heat and humidity. And right now, overcast skies, no sunshine. The lightest of breezes blowing out on this scorcher of a day here on the lakefront. Let's tell you about the dimensions if you're not familiar. 325 down the lines, 370 to left center, 375 to right center, 400 to dead center, the 19-foot wall from the left field corner to center, then from center to the right field corner, 9 feet high. The all dark blue seats here at renovated Progressive Field. It seats 35,000. We have three decks that start in right center, around the right field foul pole to home plate, two decks on the third base side of the ballpark, with tons of bleacher seats above the 19-foot wall in left center, and just part of center field. Umpires, Eric Backus behind the plate, Chris Siegel at first, Laz Diaz, the crew chief, at second, Edwin Jimenez at third. Tanner Bibee, fastball, sinker, curve, slider, changeup, facing Brett Bateman to start the game. Here's the windup by Tanner Bibee, and the California native's first pitch is high, ball one. And we're underway at the corner of Carnegie and Ontario with a game time temp of 88 degrees. Now the windup, and now the 1-0 pitch. And Bateman takes it wide, and the count 1-1. Check that, ball 2-2-0. Bateman, the rookie center fielder, coming from the Cubs in the Kevin Gausman deal at the deadline. He's a good-looking player, batting 314 in 21 games. He takes, and it's in there. Threw him the slider for a strike, and the count 2-1. Bateman steps out in his gray uniform with the blue, white trim. Cleveland, the red jerseys, navy blue, white trim, and the white pants. Now the pitch, and it's a little bit high, 3-1 to count. The 88 degrees here has a game time feel of almost 100 degrees with the humidity. Now the kick in the 3-1. And it's swung on, banged in the hole and into right field. Bateman with a base hit. He's now 2-for-9 in the series. And Bibee got behind in the count and pays the price. Joe Adell in left. Stephen Kwan patrolling center. Chase DeLauder in right. Nathaniel Lowe at first. Travis Pizana at second. Brian Rocchio at short. Angel Hanau at third. And the catcher Austin Hedges. Bateman a threat to run. And Hedges has only thrown out two base stealers this year in 40 attempts. Nathan Lucas, left-handed hitter in right field, takes a ball outside. By the way, Bateman this year in AAA had 20 steals on the big league level. He is 3-for-3. Now the set and pitch. Up high, 2-0. So Travis Bazzano now checking his sunglasses. Guys are starting to wear some sunglasses here today, even with the overcast skies. You never know when it may peak out. Meanwhile, Tanner Bibee having trouble throwing strikes here in the early going. The 2-0 pitch, and it's waved at. Boy, that was a good-looking breaking ball. 2-1 to count. Nathan Lucas, seventh-round pick by the Indians 11 years ago out of Sacramento State University. 2-for-9 in the series, batting 263. 10 homers, 33 RBIs. The pitch, and he sends a double play ball to short. Rocchio runs to second, steps, throws, two down. You can't get a more tailor-made 6-3 twin killer than that one. That'll bring up Vlad Guerrero, who came to life last night having the most disappointing offensive season of his career. Last night, homer, double, single, 5 RBIs. Two down, nobody on base, no score. Bibee back to the windup from the third base side of the rubber. Here it comes. Guerrero cuts and foul tips at strike one. If Guerrero gets hot these final 3 weeks, look out for the Blue Jays. Cleveland is the only team left on their schedule that's above 500 at the moment. Think of that. It could be very, very difficult to keep the Blue Jays out of the playoffs with that schedule. Now the kick in the 0-1, down and away 1-1. The only team with an easier schedule in the American League the rest of the way is Seattle. But Seattle right now is 8 games under 500. Now the 1-1 delivery. Swung on, fouled upstairs, right side, 1-2 to count. 88 degrees here at game time, hot, humid. And that's brought to you by Gusto. Hire, pay, and grow your team with Gusto. Guerrero played the other way toward right. Vlad Guerrero Jr., his pops in baseball's Hall of Fame. His dad had some kind of major league career, and that's why he's in Cooperstown. Now the 1-2. Got him on a swing and a miss. Good breaking ball away. And Bybee with a strikeout. He found the command, and the double play ball was mammoth. Blue Jays do not score, and the Guardians are coming to bat. This is the Cleveland Clinic Radio Network.
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0: Right-hander Jose Soriano facing Stephen Kwan. No score in the first, and the first pitch in there, a strike. This guy will throw in the mid-90s. Talking about Jose Soriano, fastball, sinker, curve, slider, split. Stephen Kwan in center, takes a look at a pitch up high, threw him the curveball, 1-1. Soriano was a deadline acquisition, as Toronto got him from the Anaheim Angels. The 1-1 pitch, and it's on the inside corner, a strike, 1-2. They traded away Kevin Gausman to the Cubs, but he's a free agent at the end of this season. They get Soriano from the Angels, and they have him for two more years after this one. The 1-2, down low, 2-2. And he really has come into his own. 6'3", 220, 27 years of age, 11-7, ERA 3.45. Start number 28, six innings to start. Now the 2-2, and it's fouled back. The one downside to Soriano's season, 4 walks per 9 innings. He has the second most walks in the American League. But Dylan Cease walks a lot of people too. Until last night, he didn't walk anyone. The 2-2. Kwan fouling it back and out of play. We'll do it again at 2-2. Stephen Kwan, he is now fifth in the American League with a 374 on-base percentage. Since July 1st, batting 362. The pitch, way outside of the backstop. Full count. Soriano hasn't faced Cleveland this season. Lifetime, 5 previous starts, 3-2 with a 3.33 career ERA. Well, the Angels waited a long time for him to develop, but then they were willing to trade him at the deadline for a top prospect. The payoff, Kwan sends one toward the gap in left center, and on the run, trying to make a basket catch, and not is Bateman. Kind of went into a half slide in left center, and the center fielder looked unsure of how he wanted to attack that liner toward the gap in left center and went in kind of a semi-slide. The ball kicked off his glove, and Kwan gets credited with a base hit, but Bateman should have made the play. That ball should have been caught. So Kwan and the Guardians get a break. Can they make the Angels pay? Can they make the Blue Jays pay like the Blue Jays made Cleveland pay last night? DeLong swings, lines one down the left field line, kicks off the sidewall into the corner. Kwan on his way to third. He'll stop there. Stand up double for DeLong. Well, he's at it again. A three-hit game last night. And again, DeLauder willing to take the ball the other way. Shot a double down the left field line into the corner. He has 26 doubles on the year. And that's why Chase DeLauder is the only Cleveland Guardian with an OPS above 800. He has an OPS now of 820. And he's fourth in the American League batting race. Jose Ramirez DHing takes outside. Cornerman, even with the bags, middlemen play back. Ramirez batting left-handed. Second and third, nobody out, no score yet. The 1-0 pitch. And he pulls it on the ground to first, right at Guerrero. Easy play for Guerrero. Steps on the bag, nobody can move. Now this is where you better capitalize here in the first inning off this guy. You get a ball that goes for a base hit that should have been caught. Now you've got second and third, but one down, and here's Joe Adell, the former Angel, former teammate of Soriano. The pitch, and he takes the strike. Only Joe Adell and Austin Hedges are in the Cleveland lineup today as right-handed batters. Adell has 21 RBIs last 19 games. The pitch, and he bangs one toward third, just foul. And he's down in the count 0-2, and this is where Soriano needs the strikeout. Jesus Sanchez in left. Brett Bateman in center. Nathan Lucas in right. Vlad Guerrero Jr. at first. Ernie Clement at second. Andres Jimenez at short. Josh Smith, the former Texas Ranger, at third. And the catcher today, Brandon Valenzuela. Infield back. Now the 0-2. And it's in the dirt. Didn't chase the breaking ball. 1-2 the count. Joe Adell has been the best in the American League over the last 3 weeks. 21 RBIs in 19 games. He's got a chance with a ground ball here to pick up another. The 1-2 pitch. And he taps it foul third base side. Soriano tried to jam him with that sinker. One ball, two strikes on Adell, batting 241. 20 homers, fifth in the American League with 83 runs batted in. Outfield, medium deep, straight away. Guerrero well off the line at first, even with the bag. The other three infielders play back. Kwan the runner at third, DeLauder at second. No score, one down the pitch. Down and away, didn't offer at the slider. That's the pitch they tried to get Adell to chase with two strikes. That breaking ball off the outside part of the plate. Joe Adell, slightly open stance, deep in the box. Here it comes. And he sends one in the air, shallow center. Clement, the second baseman, will make the catch. And your 3-4 hitters not able to get that run in from third with nobody out, then one out, and now runners at second and third with two down for Nathaniel Lowe, who's batting 147 over the last nine games, and that includes an 0-for-10 stretch here. So let's see if Lowe can come through with two down. Guardians at second and third, one down, now two down, here in inning number one. Soriano's ready, here it comes, and he went curveball and a beauty. Nothing in one, the count on Nathaniel Lowe, who's batting 254, 15 homers, 52 RBIs with Cleveland and Cincinnati this year. The 0-1 pitch. outside, did not chase the split. 1-1. Jose Soriano got off to a brilliant start. He was the American League Pitcher of the Month in March and April. Now the 1-1. Down low, 2-1. Another splitter. He was 5-1. And gave up 4 runs in March and April. He had a 0.84 ERA. Now the 2-1 pitch to Lowe. And he fouls it off third base side. 2-2 the count. And Soriano one strike away from getting out of this mess. What a shot in the arm this would be for

0: Blue Jays. Talked about it repeatedly. Manager John Schneider has said, look, we've put ourselves in this position. Every game in September for Toronto is a playoff game. The 2-2. Down at the knees, just missed. Oh, my. Soriano started off the mound for the first base dugout. Can't believe the inning isn't over. Man, if he did miss, it was barely. Now the payoff pitch to Lowell. And he hits one in the air to left toward the line of Sanchez. Does he have room? He can't make the catch. It's off the net. And the count stays full. Soriano's made 23 pitches this inning. Juan started it with a single that should have been caught. DeLauder with a double. Second and third, nobody out. Ramirez grounded out to first. Adell popped up to second. Now Lowell awaits the payoff pitch. Here it comes. Got him swinging and a fastball up and away. And Cleveland's woes with men in scoring position. A season-long struggle continue here today. No score after one.
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0: He'll be in left field today, and he'll lead off against Tanner Bibee. No score, bottom of the first on a hot, humid summer day on the shores of Lake Erie. Sanchez batting 262, 8 homers, 34 RBIs. The pitch, and it's down and in, ball one. And we get to be joined by a rock star, Nate Rosenhaus, who is part of what is becoming a very successful band, Midwinter. Coming off their first tour, they've got another one in the offing. Here's the wind in the 1-0. Outside, 1-1. So, Nate, you're sitting in the chair that Tom Hanks was in not that long ago.
5: Yeah.
0: So, you know, you've got a tough act to follow.
5: I do. The only notable person who sat in this seat, apparently.
0: Here's the 2-0 pitch inside corner, strike 2-1. Well, there's a shot at his dad. Are you the Rosebud number two, or do you go by Rosie? What do the kids call it? Well, you're not a kid anymore, but you did just graduate the 2-1. Swing and a miss. Congratulations. You've got your degree from Cleveland State
5: Thank
0: University.
5: You.
0: Do you go by, what is your nickname?
5: Yeah, I get Rosie quite a bit.
0: Do you?
5: People hear it from Dad, and they call me Rosie, too.
0: All right. No score, second inning. Here's the 2-2 delivery. And it's swung on, fouled off to the left. But first off, in all seriousness, congratulations. You

0: guys had an incredible first tour. That was your first time you guys bought your own tour bus?
1: Yep, we bought our own RV instead of renting, and it went great for us.
0: Now the wind and the 2-2. A swing and a pop foul out of play to the left. We'll leave the on-the-road stories on the road because we know we're not going to delve there. But what was the most eye-opening thing of that tour for you as you toured with a German band, correct? Or a band, I should say, from Germany. The 2-2 pitch, and it's high, full count.
1: Yeah, of the three bands, we were the only American act on it. There was a band from Germany and Sweden. And really, it was just the amount of work that goes into every show. We didn't really fully expect that.
0: Here's the kick and the payoff. Got him! Swinging by, he strikes out Sanchez to start the second.
1: When you're on a legit national tour, it becomes a whole different deal than just going to watch your buddy's band at the bar on a Tuesday night. We really didn't get to see any of the cities. Like, you get your meal money and you go get lunch, and that's about it. You unload, get ready for sound check, and then you're in the venue all night, and then off to the next city by 1 a.m.
0: Tanner Bibee now to the DH, left-handed hitting Sean Keyes out of Bucknell University, taking a curveball strike. Were you at all intimidated by your first road trip, or do you get over that in a hurry?
1: There was a little bit early on, especially with it being our first.
0: Here's the kick in the 0-1. Swung on, lifted foul out of play to the right, 0-2.
1: From the standpoint of viewing the band and myself as peers of musicians that I've looked up to for a while. Yeah. And it's weird to get used to that being where you're at in your career now, which is kind of fun.
0: Now the 0-2 pitch, down and in. And I'm sure you've now learned why, if you didn't know. Every successful band that we know now started where you guys did at one time. You have to tour, don't you?
1: Yes. Now with the way streaming and all the revenue works, no one's buying albums anymore, so you get all your money from merchandise and ticket sales.
0: Wow. Here's the 1-2 pitch, and it just missed 2-2. Did you also feel that it made you better as a group musically?
1: Absolutely. I had joined the band a couple years after they started, and we just did 30 shows, and I think before the tour started, I had played 10 with them over a year and a half.
0: Wow. Here's the 2-2 to Keyes, and he pops one up into the seats behind the plate, foul.
1: So I think it was like week two or three of it, every one of us had learned something for our respective roles and instruments and gone, well, I wish I learned that on day one. Wish I knew that going into it. So you get better and you get more locked in and tight as a group, and you learn how to communicate with your band members and get along a lot better than you did before.
0: Here's the wind by Bibee, the 2-2. Check swing, pitch wide, full count. We're visiting with Nate Rosenhaus, part of what is becoming a very highly successful band called Midwinter, here from Cleveland. As Bibee comes to that angled starting position and the payoff delivery, and it's high, and he has walked Sean Keyes with one down in the second, no score. The left-handed hitting Josh Smith. For those not familiar with Midwinter, before we get to the tour and whatnot, where can they hear your music, either locally or streaming?
1: Anywhere you listen to music. If there's a streaming site, YouTube, wherever that is, we're on it.
0: Bibee now from the set to Josh Smith. The former Texas Ranger takes a strike. What about locally? Are you going to play here at all, or is everything now going to be out on the road?
1: At this point, like, we're kind of at a level where you play the cities that are on the tour. And now that we're headlining this tour, we got to pick our cities, so we will finish with Cleveland.
0: Here's the set. Here's the 0-1 pitch. And a throw over to first instead. Oh, okay. So you're headlining this. What does that mean? How is it different for you to be one of three and now be the headline act?
1: A lot of it's on your shoulders now, where when you're the first band of three, it's, well, if this show doesn't sell great, that's not on me.
0: The pitch is outside, 1-1.
1: And now we have great support in this tour. What Lies Below and Cold State are going to be a blast to have on our shows. But the ticket sales is on our shoulders now, and that's our reputation as a band to go tell these other groups, hey, you should bring Midwinter on tour.
0: Down the 1-1 delivery. Down and in, 2-1. Nate, how do you put a tour together?
1: We have a great agent who does it all for us.
0: Okay.
1: Yeah.
0: Right. Well, tell us about the upcoming tour. It begins.
1: Hey, you should bring Midwinter on tour.
0: Down the 1-1 delivery. Down and in.

0: to Canada for a couple shows. We'll be in Toronto and Montreal.
1: Oh, okay. Here's the 3-1 pitch. And it's ball four down and away. And back-to-back Bybee walks. So Sean Keyes to second. Josh Smith to first. One down in the Blue Jays second. No score for Andrés Giménez. And you're going to perform, you said, finishing up here right before Thanksgiving, correct?
0: Yeah. It'll be our first Cleveland show in a while. So that'll be a lot of fun to get to play a longer set for a lot of hometown fans that we haven't played for in a while.
1: Here's the pitch to Giménez, and it's in there. Where are you playing here?
0: We're going to be at Mayhalls in Cleveland.
1: Where is Mayhalls?
0: Lakewood.
1: Lakewood?
0: Yep.
1: Well, that didn't narrow it down enough for old people like me. Where in Lakewood?
0: Wherever Google Maps says it's going.
1: Well, so your dad's going to find a way for us to get there.
0: Yeah, he will.
1: Oh, yeah. You know how that went the last time. Pitch up and away, one and one the count. We're in spring training. Nathan, I, and Jim were on our way over to Mesa using Google Maps, or so we thought. On the way back, Nathan put his dad in the back seat, and he became my co-pilot. We got home much quicker. Here's the pitch. Swung on a miss. One and two the count. Nate, again, for people that don't know about Midwinter, tell us about your musical styles. Is it changing, or is it pretty much where you guys want it to be?
0: We, you know, 2.5 years into the band, we've found a good place for what we think our sound is now. We've put out a couple EPs and our first full-length album just released this past May. And, you know, we think we have a good idea of what that is. But, of course, that will change.
1: The 1-2 swung on, golfed high in the air. This will be an infield fly rule, shallow center. Shortstop Brian Rocchio dropped the ball purposely, but it's an out. And nobody is foolish enough to take off. So Giménez is out number two. Runner still at first and second. Still no score for Ernie Clement.
0: So you always try to develop your sound and find new ways to innovate, like what makes your band different from the 87,000 other metal bands out there. So we have a good niche right now that we like, but obviously that will evolve as also the band members grow as people and find different styles of music they enjoy.
1: Two down for Ernie Clement. Two on, no score. The pitch, and it's in there. Anything else we should know about the band or where they can hear you or see you?
0: I mean, anywhere in the Midwest and parts of Canada will be in November. Another fun tidbit, now that we're playing the Blue Jays, our guitarist Zach is a...
1: The pitch in there, strike two.
0: High school classmate of Miles Straw. So there's
1: really?
0: A fun connection there, yep, from down in Tampa.
1: That's incredible.
0: Yeah.
1: And again, if people want to know where you're touring, where did they go online to find it?
0: Midwinter's Instagram. We have the tour page right there for
1: okay.
0: you. You can check it out. Our website has all the tour links for you. Yeah, we make it as easy as we can.
1: A swing and a miss by Ernie Clement to end the inning. Nate, you did a phenomenal job. You're a natural at this. We're really proud of you and the rest of the guys. You're putting Cleveland back on the map. I mean, Paul Sidoti, I saw Paul the other day from Strongsville, the lead guitarist for Taylor Swift. And now Nate and Midwinter putting Cleveland back on the map musically. Continued success. Nate, thanks for filling us in.
0: Thank you.
1: All righty, we'll be back in a scoreless game, middle of the second.

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2: Anil Hanau takes strike one, bottom of the second, no score. Jose Soriano misses wide in the count of 1-1. Hanau in a 3-for-25 slide, the rookie today playing at third base with Jose Ramirez DHing. Hanau the switch hitter. The pitch to him, and he hits a high chopper to first. Guerrero waits for it to come down. Quick flip to first. Barely got him. The question is, did Soriano kick the bag? Looked like he did, but Hanau made that close and that high chopper off the plate. That is out number one, and here's Travis Bazzana. A lot of guys right now kind of scuffling again. Nathaniel Lowe, 0-for-11. Anil Hanau, 3-for-26. Both Travis Bazzana and Austin Hedges, 0-for-11. Bazzana steps in, one out, nobody on, no score. This is inning number two from downtown Cleveland. Sun peeking through the cloud cover. And Bazzana tops one foul off to the right. Brian Cockerall of University Heights, our Conrad score for win four new Bridgestone tires from Conrad's Tire Express and Total Car Care. 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Bazzana swings and misses at the curveball, 0-2. Jose Soriano got out of that mess in the first, second, and third, nobody out, and did not give up a run. Now the pitch to Bazzana, and it's wide. Boy, he's got some kind of movement on that sinker. Down and away to the left-handed hitters. One ball, two strikes. Soriano out of the Dominican Republic. He fires, and it's foul down the left side. Ducking under it is third base coach Rugi Odor, and that's what Cleveland would like to see more of from Travis Bazzana, especially when you're down in the count. It's okay to look to pull for power in a hitter's count. Now with two strikes, use the whole ballpark. Bell, 1-2. Swung on, foul back. Rod Carew, the Hall of Fame hitter, one of the greatest hitters the game has ever seen. You talk about a guy that could manipulate the bat. Well, he was a hitting coach for the Anaheim Angels at one time, and all those guys, Garrett Anderson, Jim Edmonds, Tim Salmon were youngsters. That pitch down low, 2-2. And Rod said one time, boy, I'm having a difficult time convincing some of these young guys. Guys, there are actually two foul poles out there. You don't have to just think there's one foul pole and try to pull everything to it. Use the other foul pole as well. The pitch. And it's ripped foul down the left side. Another good approach right there by Travis Bazzana. 2-2 the count.
3: And you feel like in today's game, with that emphasis on power, it's even harder to convince hitters to use that whole field.
2: Bazzana wig-wagging that bat, the pitch to him, and it got him in the hand. So he's aboard a painful way, hit by the pitch, and out comes manager Stephen Vodin, head trainer Jeff Desjardins, to check on Travis Bazzana, who gets aboard with one down. We're in the second inning. Bazzana says, look, you got me in the right hand, but I'm good to go. When the Guardians do win, your Northeast Ohio Ford dealers donate $500 to Cleveland Guardians charities that supports youth sports here in Cleveland. Bazzana hits now to first, and remember, Travis Bazzana, good base steal. 18 steals this year. He has been caught five times. And the catcher, Brandon Valenzuela,

0: good throwing catcher. He's gunned down 28% of the would-be base stealers. Just don't see many guys anymore in the major leagues throwing out runners at a 30% or better clip. Those are few and far between. So 28%, pretty darn good. Austin Hedges chases a breaking ball in the other batter's box. Strike one. Hedges batting 255, 5 homers, 21 RBIs. One out, one on, no score, second inning. The 0-1 pitch to Hedgie. And he almost chased the same pitch down and away, but laid off. 1-1 the count. This game's so important, as they all are in September when you're looking at the playoff picture. But it's the final meeting for Cleveland and Toronto. And who knows? There could be a tie in the standings record-wise at the end of the year if you were looking at the wild card picture right now, because the only way Toronto gets in is as a wild card. Cleveland still has a chance to catch Chicago and win the division. Here's the set. Here's the 1-1 pitch to Hedges, and he fouls it off third base side, 1-2. But the first tiebreaker, because remember, we will not have games played with teams that have the same record to get into the playoffs. They've eliminated that, and it all becomes tiebreakers. The pitch, down and away, 2-2. So the first tiebreaker's head-to-head. So that's why Cleveland has to win today to split the season series with Toronto. Otherwise, the tiebreaker goes the Blue Jays' way if they'd end up with the same record. Now the 2-2 outside, full count. The next tiebreaker, if head-to-head is split, is even if you're not in the same division, how did you do in your division? The pitch swung on, hammered foul down the left side, and the count is full. And these two clubs are almost at the same spot in their own division. Blue Jays against the East are 23-23. Cleveland against the Central, 20-19. That's the second tiebreaker. Now the payoff pitch. And it's low, and he drew a walk. Good at bat for Hedges. So a hit batter, Travis Bazzano to second. Catcher Austin Hedges, who was able to draw a walk, heads to first. And with one down, Cleveland's got another opportunity with number 9 hitter Brian Rocchio at the plate. But he, too, is really struggling. He's batting 156 over the last 30 games. He'll bat left-handed. Two on, one out, no score, second inning. Soriano checks second, comes to the plate. Rocchio fouling it back. So if you're tied yet, head-to-head, and you're tied as far as record-wise within your own division, the third tiebreaker is what did you do within your league? Set. The turn, the throw to second, backstanding is Bazzano. So in other words, what would be Toronto's record versus other American League teams? What would be Cleveland's record versus other American League teams? And there are more tiebreakers if you're even tied after all of that. Now the 0-1. Swing and a foul off the foot down the right side in the count 0-2. And the way things are right now, would anybody be surprised if division titles or wild card spots are determined by tiebreakers, but not actually determined by what you did on the field against each other in an extra game? Now the 0-2 pitch. Swung on, banged in the hole on the right side. Clement toward first, gets it, goes to second. That's the only play they'll get. So Mazzana to third. Rocchio on with a fielder's choice at first. Hedges forced out 4-6 at second. Two down, top of the order, and Stephen Kwan. And so Cleveland's already 0-4 with men in scoring position today. And in this series, Cleveland is 0-11 with men in scoring position. First and third, two down, no score, second inning. Sun shining through now. Still some clouds overhead. The pitch to Stephen Kwan, and it's in there, a fastball strike. So Jose Soriano dancing with danger in the first two innings. And he's 46 pitches into this game. Now the 0-1, strike two call. The right-hander's ready. Here it comes. Kwan sends one in the air to left. Sanchez makes the catch, and once again, Cleveland can't get that big hit. Third inning is next, scoreless here in Northeast Ohio in the Cleveland Clinic Radio Network.
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0: Leads off the third, batting left-handed. No score. Tanner Bibee lets it fly, and it's down low. Ball one. Missed with a slider. Guardians and Tigers, day-night doubleheader tomorrow. 2:10 and 7:15. Saturday night at 6:10, it's the Guardians jersey hoodie giveaway. Get your tickets now. That pitch nicked the inside corner. 1-1 on Valenzuela. Batting .224, 8 homers, 21 RBIs. Now the wide-end pitch, and like a changeup that just missed outside 2-1. Boy, that was close. End of the motion, the next delivery. Swung on, skied foul, right side near the grandstand area, and about 4 rows deep. 2-2 the count. Well, we want to send our very best to huge Cleveland Guardians fans living in the Netherlands. So we send best wishes from the United States to Emmen, which is in the Netherlands. They have been longtime Cleveland fans. Bob and Mary Beth Papanetti. Now the kick and the 2-2. High, full count. And again, satellite radio has made this a smaller world, so all the very best to Bob and Mary Beth Papinetti, and thanks for listening. Hope you're enjoying your day in the Netherlands. Now the payoff pitch. Swung on, popped up. This is playable. First base side of the infield. Nathaniel Lowe, the first baseman, with a one-handed catch. Valenzuela out number one. Top of the order, and Brett Bateman started the game with a single to right. Brett Bateman has admitted that, oh yeah, he's a Stephen Kwan fan, has watched a lot of video on Stephen Kwan. He takes outside. They're not quite the same size. Bateman an inch taller and about 20 pounds heavier. Bateman, a St. Paul native, played at the University of Minnesota. Stephen Kwan from the Bay Area played at Oregon State. Pitch swung on, chopper to short, charged by Rocchio, gets rid of it in a hurry. Bateman can really run. And both tremendous outfielders. Bateman out number two. Here's Nathan Lucas. Get into a double play his first time up. Lucas with two down, nobody on. Third inning, no score. Tanner Bibee had some command issues and had to make 27 pitches in the second inning, but never gave up a run. He fires. Lucas takes a strike. And, of course, Tanner Bibee knows he better not give up any runs. He has the lowest run support in baseball this year. Now the 0-1. Outside corner, strike two. In fact, his last time out, it was the eighth time this year that Tanner Bibee pitched and did not get any run support. Zero run support. The 0-2, down in the dirt, 1-2. So his 5-14 record, so deceiving. Tanner Bibee has really pitched well this year, and he's really handled the frustrations that come with being a starting pitcher. And basically, you're working with no margin for error if you're Tanner Bibee this year. The 1-2. Swung on, a little weak bouncer to first. Low gloves, underhand flip behind Bibee, but he reached back, caught it, kicked the bag. That takes care of Nathan Lucas. And a quick pitch count inning, and much needed for Tanner Bibee. Still scoreless in the middle of the third on the Cleveland Clinic Radio Network.
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Chase DeLauder double down the left field line his first time up. He takes a swing at the first pitch and got jammed. Weak roller headed to second, and Ernie Clement throws out DeLauder to start the bottom of the third. Jose Ramirez. He'll face Jose Soriano, bat left-handed. Cleveland at second and third occupied with nobody out in the first and didn't score. Ramirez grounded out. Adell popped up. Low strikeout. At two on, one out in the second, didn't score. The pitch in there, a strike. So that's five really good shots to score a run today, and Cleveland's come up empty. Soriano, that hybrid wind and pitch, and he missed, or did he? No, caught the inside corner, evidently. 0-2. The pitch down low with a split, 1-2. White Sox and Houston will be starting shortly. White Sox three better than Cleveland. Now the 1-2. Swung on, a weak bouncer again to second. Charged by Clement. Gloves quickly got rid of it, throwing across the body and got Ramirez. Two down for Joe Adell, and boy, Soriano's jammed a lot of left-handed hitters here today. Adell popped up his first time up. Two down, nobody on, no score, bottom of the third. What is now a sun-baked Thursday in downtown Cleveland, 88 humid degrees. That pitch, a called strike on a sinker. Soriano always has one of the better ground ball rates in the game with that sinker. The 0-1, swing and a miss. That sinker ate him up, 0-2. This year he has the second best ground ball rate in the American League. Almost 53% of the balls put in play have been ground balls. Two down, nobody on, no score, third inning. The wind and the 0-2 from the former teammate of Adell in Anaheim. And he takes outside, 1-2. Outfield spread out, medium deep. Now the 1-2. Checked on a slider down and away, 2-2. Angels made a lot of trades, and then Artie Moreno sold the club. A lot going on in Anaheim. None of it good as far as the product on the field. The 2-2. Inside almost hit him with a breaking ball. The Angels, far and away the worst record in the American League, 53-87. And they now have the worst record in all of baseball. The payoff. Inside, he walked him. So Soriano got ahead of Adell, 0-2, and walks him. Here's Nathaniel Lowe, struck out his first time up. Two down, a base runner. Cleveland's had a runner in every inning, but no score here in the third. The pitch. And he went breaking ball, and he got the curve in. Strike one. The 0-1. Swing and a miss. Curveball again, 0-2. Day-night doubleheader tomorrow. Foster Griffin will pitch one of the games for Cleveland. Tigers in town for the weekend. The 0-2. Swung on, line to left field. Base hit.

0: Boy, that's weird. You get two swings and misses, two ugly swings and misses on curveballs, and then you try to throw a fastball by him away, and Lowe stayed right on it and shot it to left. Amazing how many times you can outthink yourself. And Lowe with a two-out base hit. Adell to second. Lowe now on at first. Here's Angel Hanau. The switch hitter at third, batting left-handed, grounded out his first time up. The pitch to him, and he bangs one up the middle. That's a base hit into center. Adell around third, coming home. Bateman's throw to the plate up the line. Scoring with ease is Adell. Lowe stops at second, and Angel Hanau with a rip job to center, his sixth RBI, and the Guardians finally get that elusive clutch hit. A two-out RBI single to center by Angel Hanau, and Cleveland's got a 1-0 lead. They still have been at first and second, still two down. And Pete Walker, we haven't seen much of Pete Walker, the outstanding pitching coach for the Blue Jays, heads to the mound with Travis Bazzana to the plate. Two routine groundouts to start the inning. Then Soriano got ahead, 0-2 on Adell, and ends up walking him. Gets ahead of Lowe, 0-2, and gets beat with a fastball away. And then Angel Hanau with a two-out RBI single to center. So two on, two out, 1-0 Cleveland. Travis Bazzana hit in the hand his first time up. The first Australian to ever be the first overall pick in the Major League draft. It occurred 2 years ago. Now the pitch. And it's just on the outside corner of strike. Bazzana thought about challenging. Shakes his head in disbelief on the call, but elects not to challenge. Now the 0-1. And he pulled it foul off to the right. That pitch almost hit him. Threw him a slider in on the hands. And the count 0-2. Now the 0-2 delivery. And he golfs one high in the air to center. Drifting toward left center. The center fielder Bateman makes the catch. But a clutch hit by Angel Hanau puts Cleveland up 1-0 after three.
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4: Vlad Guerrero Jr. leads things off for the Blue Jays as we hit the fourth inning here in downtown Cleveland. Tanner Bibee back to work for the Guardians, and he fires a fastball strike. 0-1 the count on Guerrero. 1-0 Cleveland. As they broke on top last inning on the RBI base hit by Angel Hanau. Here's the 0-1. Waved at and missed. And quickly it's 0-2 on Guerrero. Can he stay hot down the stretch for the Blue Jays in what has been a roller coaster year? Could be the biggest key for them. Here's the 0-2. Bounced in there. And the count's now 1-2. It's remarkable. In Jays wins this year, Guerrero's batting .363 in OPS, near 1,000. In their losses, he's batting just .159 and his OPS below .500. So it's significant difference. As their offense has been up and down all season long, but more consistent here lately. Now the 1-2. Fastball just missed. Low and outside. 2-2 the count on Guerrero. As Bibee works on Guerrero, then their cleanup hitter, Jesus Sanchez, and then Sean Keyes. On a day where a lot of the bench players getting an opportunity for Toronto. The 2-2 swung on, popped up foul and out of play. That one's off to the first base side. On the bench today, George Springer, Alejandro Kirk, Kaz Okamoto, three of their top hitters. John Schneider, as his team's on a 9-game road swing with no off days, wants to make sure that keeps everybody reasonably fresh. The 2-2 swung on, popped it up. Third base side, foul ground, charging in Hanau, going out and unable to make the catch as Hedges right near his own dugout. And the way Hedges jabbed at that ball, it sure seemed like he thought Hanau was going to come in and take command. It's an easier play for the third baseman to come in and make that catch if he can get there. But he left it up to Hedges as Hanau put the brakes on just as he was getting close. So a no play, but boy, you don't want to give Vlad Guerrero Jr. an extra swing. 2-2 the count on him. Here comes the pitch from Bibee. Outside, ball three. Bibee's allowed just the one hit, but he's been battling today command issues. Couple of walks in the second inning, and he's been behind some hitters more than he'd like. Now the payoff pitch. Inside, ball four. So what could have been a pop out turns into a walk and a leadoff base runner for the Blue Jays. Walk number three for Bibee. And here comes Jesus Sanchez, veteran outfielder who struck out his first time up. Blue Jays picked him up just before the season started in a trade with Houston. Joey Loperfido going the other way, an outfielder. And there's a chopper to short. Rocchio will throw to first in time for the out. As with that high chopper and a good break by Guerrero, he stays out of the double play and moves up to second as the potential tying run here in the fourth inning for Toronto. Here's Sean Keyes. Keyes walked his first time up. Former fourth round pick for the Jays. Was having a good season in the minor leagues. And now up for the stretch drive. Left-handed hitter, the pitch to him. It's outside for ball one. He began his year at Double-A, and then when he was promoted to Triple-A, he hit 14 home runs and drove in 46 in only 51 games with Buffalo. Quick throw to second, but not covering was Rocchio, so he makes the catch there, but Bybee really couldn't airmail it out there with Guerrero off the bag, but Rocchio did not come in behind him and stand on the back, so just a throw that was caught by Rocchio. 1-0 the count on Keys. Here's the

off speed, drops in there on the inside corner for a strike. Don't forget, not much time left now to sign up for MLB's Journey to 30 sweepstakes. It's presented by T-Mobile, your chance to catch a game in every ballpark. Here's the 1-1. Swung on, and that's blooped to the left side, a base hit to left field. Rounding third and scoring is Guerrero on a little flare single off the bat of Keys, and the Blue Jays have tied this game at one. Well, he didn't get much on it, but enough to get it into the outfield. And Keys drives in his sixth run since being called up for the minor leagues. And now he's on base with one out in a tie game. Well, it's got to be frustrating for Bibee. Thought he had Guerrero on the pop out, but the ball was not caught in foul ground. And then Guerrero walks and later scores in the inning. Now Josh Smith, the pitch. And it's down low for a ball. By the way, you want to sign up for Journey to 30, go to MLB.com/Journey to 30 Sweeps. Now, we've heard it in the three games. Even during the week in September, some Blue Jays fans have made their way down from Toronto. And they are congregating behind the first base dugout. Here's the 1-0. Swung on, and Smith pops it up. Foul down the left side, slicing and beyond the reach of Jose Ramirez, closest to it. Excuse me, Angel Hanau, closest to it, the third baseman. And that one hit the top of the tarp, so no play. Smith walked his first time up. It's been a nice addition since being acquired from the Texas Rangers. This is his 16th game, three home runs, including one last night. Here comes the 1-1 from Bibee. Down low for a ball, 2-1. No more cloud cover now and some darker clouds, and there is shower activity in the forecast for later. How much later? We'll see. Hopefully a lot later. On a hot, humid one here in downtown Cleveland. The 2-1 fastball strike on the outside corner. And the count's now 2-2 on Smith. With Keys at first. One down, 1-1 ball game. Top half of the fourth inning. Ivy's ready. Here's his pitch. Swung on, chopped foul outside of first. And right near the first base coach, Mark Budzinski. Longtime player in the Cleveland minor league system. Then got a chance to live out that major league dream as a player with the Cubs and Reds. And now a longtime coach here in Toronto, coaching at first base. 2-2 the count. Here's the pitch from Bibee. Waved at and missed strike three. Wow, is he out in front of a great changeup from Tanner Bibee. So a strikeout of Smith. Two down in the inning. Fourth strikeout for Tanner Bibee. And now Andrés Giménez will step in. He popped to short his first time up. Giménez, the former Platinum Glove winner with the Guardians as a second baseman. Now it's short with the Blue Jays. Here's the pitch. He bunts it foul up the third base side. Oh, and won the count on Giménez. One of the great defensive second basemen and also excellent at short. His natural position. He moved over when he got to Cleveland to the other side and ended up winning multiple gold gloves as a second baseman. Here comes the 0-1 from Bibee. Off speed, just missed inside. The Blue Jays people noticing what we saw here in Cleveland when he was here. Not so much the spectacular plays, but the double plays that are now turned on that middle infield by the Blue Jays and how that helps out your pitching staff and some of the hard plays that would never go as an error. Quick throw to first, diving back in is Keys just in time. But a play that would never go as an error, but a great defensive play that can change an inning,

0: catch a game. And, of course, the relay throws from the outfield that Jimenez would then fire on home and catch runners at home plate. All of that part of a great defensive resume. Here's the 1-1. On the outside corner for a strike. 1-2 the count on Andrés Giménez. 1-1 the score. Top half of the fourth. Key game for both teams. The rubber game of this series. Blue Jays trying to win the series outright. Guardians trying to salvage a split of the season series. Now the 1-2 to Jimenez. Fastball up high, 2-2. Yep, it has been work today for Tanner Bibee. He's up to 74 pitches. But bottom line, still only two hits allowed and the one run on the board. And a 1-1 ball game. Jimenez with that slightly open stance from the left side. Here comes the 2-2. Swung on, bounced toward first. Fair ball, snared by Lowe. And he's right on the bag to retire Jimenez. Nice play by Nate Lowe, a Gold Glover himself. And that retires the side, but the Blue Jays tie it. And we'll head to the bottom of the fourth. Guardians 1, Blue Jays 1 on the Cleveland Clinic Radio Network.
1: Okay, you say, I want some breakfast. 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Obviously, when you say breakfast, you mean

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5: Austin Hedges, the batter, walked his first time up. 1-1 score, bottom of the fourth inning, facing hard-throwing right-hander Jose Soriano. Here's the pitch. And it's another fastball in there for a strike. That good, heavy sinker at 96. 1-1 the count on Hedges. Soriano's had to work through the first three. 68 pitches now. Here's the pitch. Swing and a miss. And it's 1-2 on Hedges. When the Guardians were in Anaheim, the Angels people were saying that for Soriano, part of the constant change and growth for a young pitcher actually isn't using that sinker as much and throwing more four-seamers and more curveballs than he has in the past. The numbers certainly bear that out. The 1-2 swung on, popped him up foul and out of play. That one's off to the right. This year, 28% of his pitches have been sinkers. In the last two seasons, that number was percentage-wise up between 45 and 50%, so a pretty significant drop. The 1-2 swung on, popped up foul and out of play again as Hedges stays alive with two strikes.

0: types of four-seamers. He was only throwing that actually less than 10% of the time the last two seasons. This year that usage is up to the 22%, and the idea behind that changed the eye levels a little bit. Here's the 1-2. Swing and a miss, strike three. Slider got him. Edges down on strikes. And that is the second strikeout for Jose Soriano. No one has more electrified vehicles than Toyota, including a new lineup of battery electric vehicles, the longer range BZ, the all-new BZ Woodland SUV, and also the powerfully quick CHR crossover. 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First pitch swinging, it's Brian Rocchio, who taps one to the second baseman Clement, who throws him out at first. Two quick outs now for Soriano. Back to the top of the lineup, Stephen Kwan. Kwan 1-for-2 with a single back in the first inning, leading off yet another game, or at least the first inning, with a base hit. Enbridge Gas Ohio wants to remind you, whether you're an individual or a contractor, state law requires that you call 811 before you dig to have underground utilities marked. Kwan takes a pitch on the outside corner for strike one. Soriano right back with the 0-1 delivery. Swung on, fouled back into the net. Quickly it's 0-2 on Kwan. Guardians 1, Blue Jays 1. After a couple of lopsided games, the first two games in this series, 6-1 Cleveland Tuesday night, 11-0 Jays last night. Here's the 0-2, down low, 1-2 on Kwan. Stephen Kwan still in that torrid stretch. Since July 1st, his on-base percentage, .454. I mean, almost half the time he's on base for 2 months. That's tops in baseball. Here's the 1-2. Swung on, looped foul and out of play. We will do it again on 1-2 to Stephen Kwan. Soriano with a nice rhythm going here in the bottom of the fourth. His 1-2. Swung on, line drive, base hit center field. Kwan does it again. Another two-hit game, and we're only in the fourth inning, so he's just getting started. Two-out base runner for the Guardians. Chase DeLauder will step in. A double and a ground out in two trips. Slightly open stance. Here's the pitch. Fastball, outside, ball one. Outfield playing DeLauder pretty much straight away, which is how he hits. Here's the 1-0, low and in, 2-0. And Chase continuing this latter stages of the season when you would think he'd be slowing down a little bit the way to that first major league season. And a lot more games than he's ever played in a season. But that hasn't been the case at all. Here's the 2-0. Breaking ball, down low, ball three. And he acknowledged it. He said, look, until you go through it, it's hard to describe just the mental and physical toll that long baseball season can take. But he says now, teams in the race, you don't even think about it. The 3-0 on the outside corner, 3-1. And this is what you play for. He said those expectations are there in spring training, that it's almost a given that the Guardians are playing meaningful games in September. Now the 3-1 swung on, and he lines it to left, but hanging up there for Sanchez, who makes the catch. And the Guardians are retired in the fourth. Four complete. Tied at one, Guardians and Blue Jays in downtown Cleveland.
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0: Your score as we head to the fifth inning, and Ernie Clement leads things off for the Blue Jays. Facing Tanner Bibee, here's the pitch. And it's low and outside for ball one. Clement struck out his first time up. Came in hitting 275 on the year. Here's the 1-0. And that's in there for a strike. We're talking.
5: Call strike, batter's challenging. Oh, I guess we're not coming through.
0: Well, I think he is. He was coming through to us. That's home plate umpire Eric Backus on the challenge. And it's a ball. So an overturn. 2-0 the count on Clement. We were talking about Chase DeLauder battling through that rookie season, playing more games than he ever has. Here comes the 2-0 pitch. Up and in for ball three. Ernie Clement was saying in his locker yesterday, he's played a ton of baseball in the last calendar year between that long postseason run, and then he was involved in the WBC this spring. Here's the 3-0. Down low, ball four, and Clement works a walk to open the fifth inning. And Ernie said, look, when you get to September and your team's in it, you don't even feel it, but there have been times this year where he certainly has noticed the amount of games that he's played over the last calendar year because of the success that the Blue Jays had a year ago in postseason. Brandon Valenzuela will step in. The catcher, number 9 hitter, the pitch to him, shows bunt, pulls the bat back, takes it outside for ball one. Guardians and the Blue Jays. They are tied at one here in the fifth inning. Clement, the base runner at first. Valenzuela, the switch hitter, in from the left side. Here's the 1-0, swinging away this time, and he takes a strike on the outside corner as no bunt was shown. Valenzuela, originally signed by the Padres out of Mexico. Jays picked him up last offseason. Now the 1-1 pitch. That's on the outside corner for a strike. Did he call for a challenge? I guess not. Well, it looked like he wanted to, Valenzuela talking about, but even though he lifted that hand near the helmet, did not ask for a challenge. So it's 1-2 on Brandon Valenzuela. Here comes Bibee's pitch after the long set. It's on its way, and it's up high for a ball. Missed with the hard stuff. 2-2 the count. top of the lineup, Brett Bateman waits on deck. And again, as our game has gone along, the skies continue to darken here in downtown Cleveland. The 2-2 swung on, looped foul out of play, third base side.

do it again on 2-2 to Valenzuela. 1-1 your score. Top half of the fifth inning. Again on 2-2 to Valenzuela. 1-1 your score. Top half of the fifth inning. Guardians and Blue Jays wrapping up their series here today. Then the Tigers come in tomorrow.

0: the ball as it missed 3-2. Just inside. So a good challenge by Valenzuela keeps his at-bat going. With Clement at first base and nobody out in the top half of the fifth inning. So a payoff pitch for Tanner Bibee. Here it comes. Breaking ball high and outside. Ball four. Back-to-back walks open the inning. And that's five for Tanner Bibee. And that is not part of his game. Normally stays away from the walks for the most part, but today, not so. And now top of the lineup, Brett Bateman will be the batter, and here comes pitching coach Carl Willis. The rest of the infielders coming in as Bibee has established a new season high for walks in a game and tied his career high. That's been said a couple of times, but again, he is not a pitcher who walks many. So a mound meeting. And gives us some time for an injury report presented by Elk & Elk. If an auto accident or medical malpractice caused you injury, call 1-800-ELK-OHIO. Slade Ciccone still on the injured list, but pitched for Columbus on Sunday and visiting with Slade earlier today. Said he feels great, ready to go, and he's just waiting to see what's next now. As he is close, certainly, to returning. Also on the injured list, Reese Hoskins with that lower back issue and Sean Armstrong with the calf injury. Meanwhile, out in the bullpen, Tim Herron and Colin Holderman have begun to throw for the Guardians. Bateman steps in. Infield in at the corners. Ivy checks the runner at second. Here's the pitch. Bateman bunts. High in the air, third base side, near the line. Grabbed by Bibee. Throws to first. Safe at first is Bateman with a bunt base hit. And the key was that bunt bounced high in the air right in front of home plate. And then Bibee had to go all the way to the third base line to wait for it to come down, catch it, and then make a throw. No chance with Bateman running. He's aboard with a bunt single, and the bases are now loaded for the Blue Jays. And up to the plate, Nathan Lucas, today 0-2. Infield at double play depth. Here's the pitch. Swing and a miss, strike one. And man, could Tanner Bibee use a strikeout right here. Lucas, a former Cleveland farmhand. Never made it to the major leagues with Cleveland. Here comes the 0-1. Swung on and he drives it to right center field. That's a base hit, maybe more, near the gap. One run is in, that's Clement. Right behind him, the catcher Valenzuela. Into second with a two-run double is Nathan Lucas. And the Blue Jays are now in front by a score of 3-1. Bateman advances to third on the play. Yeah, the walks to get the inning going really hurt Tanner Bibee, and that's going to be all for the Guardian starter. Stephen Vogt on his way to the mound. He'll make the move to the bullpen right here, and this call to the bullpen, as always, brought to you by our friends at Spartan Storm Shield, the roof system to last your lifetime. 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
6: Big spot here for Colin Holderman with the Guardians trailing by a score of 3-1. The right-hander has come on with Blue Jays base runners at second and third. Nobody out here in the fifth inning as the Jays look for the big inning, and he's on to face Vlad Guerrero, who had the huge night last night with a season high of 5 runs batted in. And he's up there now with Bateman at third, Lucas at second. Infield in for the Guardians. Here's the pitch, and it's swung on and chopped foul at home plate. Holderman, the hard-throwing righty with that nasty sinker in the mid to upper 90s, mixes in a slider as well. And he's been busy for the Guardians. This is 54th appearance. Guerrero, a strikeout and a walk this afternoon. Here's Holderman's pitch. Down low for a ball. That'll even it up at 1-1. Blue Jays have just taken the lead on the Lucas two-run double. After back-to-back walks open the inning by Ernie Clement and Brandon Valenzuela. The 1-1. Just missed, maybe a little bit low. 2-1 the count on Guerrero. Now Holderman's ready. And the right-hander with the 2-1. Swung on, and there's a high fly ball to right. Deep enough. Under it is DeLauder. He makes the catch. Shy of the track. Tagging, heading for home, and scoring is Bateman. Advancing to third on the play is Lucas. Guerrero gets the job done with a sacrifice fly, and it is 4-1 Toronto. So one away for Jesus Sanchez with another potential run down at third base with less than two down. Sanchez 0-2 with a strikeout and a ground out. Infield remains in for the Guardians. Holderman delivers, and it's outside for ball one. Holderman this year had inherited 24 base runners, 4 had scored, so add another to that total, but a good percentage for him. Here's the 1-0, swing and a miss. 1-1 the count, and the bullpen as a whole for Cleveland. Only about 26% of the inherited base runners score, which was third lowest in the league. Here's the pitch. Sanchez taps it foul at home plate. And it's 1-2 on Jesus Sanchez. The former Marlin. Also a Houston Astro, but his big years came with Miami, including an 18-homer, 64 RBI season back in 24. Here's the 1-2. Outside with a fastball. 2-2 the count. Guardians trailing 4-1 here in the fifth. Blue Jays have chased the starter, Tanner Bibee. The 2-2. Swung on, and there's a high fly ball. Shallow center. Quant broke back. Now he's charging in. He dives, and he can't make the catch. It falls just beyond his glove, and that will allow Lucas to score from third on the bloop single off the bat of Sanchez, who took the full swing, and Quan initially broke back, and he could not recover. Boy, had he been able to get the good, clean break, he probably catches that ball, but that first step was back. And as a result, the ball dropped, and it is now 5-1 Toronto. Sanchez has been lifted for a pinch runner. Miles Straw on to pinch run. And he'll stay in the game in the outfield. Sean Keyes, the batter. Here's the pitch from Holderman. And it's down low for ball one. Keyes has walked and singled in two trips. So a tough inning here for the Guardians. A pair of walks set the table. And now four runs are in. Next pitch is down low for a ball. 2-0 the count on Keyes. Straw off the bag at first, always a stolen base threat. Here's the pitch. Swung on, lifted foul, and out of play. Upper deck on the third base side. So 2-1 on the DH today for Toronto. Rookie first baseman by trade. Saw him in there at first at the tail end of the game last night. The pitch to him. Outside for a ball, and it's 3-1. Tanner Bibee had a tough time working ahead consistently today, and the five walks, a season high, and Holderman's falling behind some hitters too. Now the 3-1 delivery. There goes Straw, and the pitch is swung on. Bounce to the second baseman, Bazzana. Bobbles it, picks it up, has no play. An error on the second baseman, Travis Bazzana, coming in on a sure out at first base. But as he came in, he went to field it, bobbled it, dropped it, and had no play at first. Keyes is aboard on an error. And some defensive letdowns here for the Guardians in the fifth inning have contributed to this big inning for Toronto. And it's another visit to the mound by pitching coach Carl Willis. As the Guardians, after a rough one last night, losing 11-0, are going through it here in the fifth inning this afternoon. Fans, don't forget, in September, Ford and your Northeast Ohio Ford dealers will double the difference by matching public donations to local food banks up to $300,000. Support your local food bank at givedouble.org. Josh Smith will step in. Smith, a walk and a strikeout. Here's the pitch, and it's outside and low for ball one. Craig Yoho, a right-hander, warming up in the Guardians' pen. Here comes the 1-0, way outside for a ball, 2-0 to count. Holderman facing his fourth batter in the inning. Work out of it here with one out. Here's the pitch, and it's on the inside corner for a strike. Straw, the base runner, at second. Keyes on at first. Here's the pitch. Strike called on the outside corner, and Smith wants to challenge. And the Blue Jays have been solid on their challenges today. And that was indeed a ball outside.
7: Get the ball.
6: So the count goes from 2-2 initially to 3-1 for Smith. The 3-1 pitch on the outside corner for a strike, 3-2. The payoff pitch from Holderman to Smith. Swung on, laced foul down the left side. Count now full, 3-2. Hook is closed on Bibee, Guardian starter. Four innings, plus four batters here in the fifth. He allowed five runs, all earned on only four hits, but the five walks are and four strikeouts today for Bibee. Here's the 3-2. Nope. Holderman steps off, takes a look at second, but no throw. It's Miles Straw out there at second base. Came on to pinch run for Jesus Sanchez. After Sanchez had singled. Next pitch. Swung on. Fouled away off to that third base side and out of play. Blue Jays hitters, well, they've spoiled a lot of pitches today. From Guardians pitchers, whether it was Bybee or now Holderman. And we'll have another 3-2 pitch to Josh Smith. Here it comes. Down low, ball four. So another walk in the inning. Third in the inning by Guardians pitching. That loads him up. One down in the inning. Here comes Stephen Vogt again. He will go back to his bullpen with right-hander Craig Yoho. He's been warming. And it's another Spartan Storm Shield call to the bullpen. Your score in the top half of the fifth, 5-1. The Blue Jays over the Guardians. More after this.
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10: 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Right-hander Craig Yoho on to pitch for the Guardians. Overall this season between Milwaukee and Cleveland, his 27th appearance, 2-1. With an earned run average of 4.60. He will face Andrés Giménez with the bases loaded for the Blue Jays. Only one out in the fifth. 5-1 Toronto, and Giménez takes a pitch outside for ball one. Yoho with that really good changeup. And then he'll mix in the fastball and the cutter. Here comes the 1-0 from Yoho. Off speed on the inside corner for a strike. Yoho picked up just prior to the trade deadline from the Brewers. Bo Naylor going the other way. One of those going the other way. Here's the 1-1. Swung on, a tapper right at home plate. Foul. And it's 1-2 on Andrés Giménez. So far today, 0-2. Four runs in the inning for the Blue Jays. And they have Miles Straw at third, Sean Keyes at second, Josh Smith, the base runner, at first. Here comes the 1-2. Waved at and missed strike three. Got him to chase upstairs, the hard stuff. And Giménez is down on strikes. So Yoho with a big strikeout to get his appearance started. And now Ernie Clement will bat for the second time in the inning. He led it off with a walk and later came around to score. Here's Yoho's pitch. Low and outside for a ball. Clement and Brandon Valenzuela, the on-deck hitter, they walked. Then Brett Bateman with a bunt reached safely, an infield single. Here's the 1-0. Swung on, popped it up to the second baseman, Bizana, drifting into the outfield grass. He makes the catch, and the side is retired, but not before the Blue Jays score four, and we head to the bottom of the fifth. It is 5-1, Toronto over the Guardians.
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10: Jose Soriano now working with a 5-1 lead. Bottom of the fifth facing Jose Ramirez, and his pitch is outside for ball one. Soriano's allowed that one run on five hits. Guardians have made him work. His pitch count's up. The 1-0. Breaking ball on the inside corner. Strike two. He's at 85 pitches now. And the Blue Jays have lefty Mason Fluharty loosening in the pen behind him. Here's the 1-1. Swung on, ripped to first. And on the short hop, snared by Guerrero. Flips to Soriano, and he got there ahead of Ramirez. What a play by Guerrero and the pitcher Soriano. Ramirez always busting it down the line. And he made it close, but Guerrero with a fine play just to stop that ball from getting into the outfield. And then Soriano, knowing who was running, he got over there just ahead of Ramirez for the out. Now the Blue Jays, they are playing better defense than the Guardians have today. And that's been a big factor here so far, both in the Blue Jays scoring runs and now snuffing out a potential leadoff base runner for Cleveland here in the fifth. Joe Adell, the batter. Adell has popped out and walked, and he scored the lone Guardians run in the third. Here's the pitch. And Adell takes it on the inside corner, strike one. Soriano with the 0-1 pitch. Down low for a ball. 1-1 the count. Guardians trailing by that 5-1 score. In a series that's even up at one win apiece, but again, it's a big game with a lot of different implications. Here's the 1-1. Swung on and missed. 1-2 the count. A win for the Jays. They win the season series. Game the tiebreaker that goes along with that, should it come into play at the end of the season. And these two teams only separated by a game and a half. In that wild card chase, Guardians have the spot right now, the third and final spot. The 1-2. Swung on, broken bat, roller to third, hits the bag. Grabbed by Smith, throws to first, not in time. Safe at first base is Adell with an infield single. Smith did well to get that close at first base, but not in time. Let's pause 10 seconds. 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Jim Rosenhaus along with Tom Hamilton back with you at Progressive Field in downtown Cleveland. Brian Motze at Command Center. Nathan Lowe at the plate. And Nathaniel Lowe fouls off the first pitch for strike one. Guardians trailing 5-1. They had taken the lead in this game in the third inning on Angel Henao's RBI single. As Jose Soriano delivers the 0-1, swung on, line to left. Straw is there, and he makes the catch. Well, Straw now out there and left defensively after pinch running in the top half of the inning. Two down, Adell back to first, and Angel Henao will bat. Blue Jays came back to tie it in the fourth, and then a big four-run top half of the fifth inning has put them in front. Henao 1-for-2 with that RBI single to center. His last time in the third inning. Switch hitter left side. Here's Soriano's pitch. And it's down low for ball one. Now the 1-0 from Soriano. Swing and a miss. 1-1 the count. Now the 1-1 to Henao. Breaking ball, high and outside. 2-1 the count. The rookie infielder playing third base today. And again, he has bounced between third, short, and second in his time here in the big leagues. The 2-1 swung on, and there's a chopper foul up the first base side off his foot. Foul ball. Ball stayed in play down the line, but he fouled it off his foot initially. 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There comes the 2-2 from Soriano, down low for ball three. Slider that time. That's as nasty as the sinker that he throws. He's held the Guardians to a run on six hits, but Cleveland had opportunities early. Second and third, nobody out in the first inning, could not score. Here's the 3-2. Outside, ball four. And now draws a walk, keeping the inning alive with two outs. And that'll bring up Travis Bezzana. And here comes John Schneider. He has the lefty in the pen. And he wants him right here. So Soriano had that opportunity to go five, but he walks it out, and that's it for him. One shy of going long enough to be eligible for a win if the score holds. So it's a pitching change. We'll take a timeout. 5-1 Blue Jays, bottom of the fifth inning.
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3: The new pitcher for the Blue Jays is left-hander Mason Fluharty. Fluharty, his 74th appearance. He's 5-1, an ERA of 3.44, and he will face the pinch hitter, right-handed batting David Fry. Recently returning from a stint at Columbus, hitting 190 on the season. 2-for-21 as a pinch hitter this year. And he's up there now with Joe Adell at second base. Two down, bottom of the fifth. Here's the pitch. And it's inside for ball one. It's 5-1 Blue Jays. Guardians trying to chip away here as they get into that Blue Jays bullpen. Starter Jose Soriano unable to go five. Here's the 1-0. Fastball strike on the inside corner. 1-1 the count on Fry. He has labored against the left-handed pitchers this year. Hitting righties much better. Here comes the 1-1. Swung on, popped it up foul. This one comes straight back and out of play. Fry batting just 163 against left-handed pitching. Fluharty obviously strong against left-handed hitters, facing a righty now in Fry. Now the 1-2. Swung on, drilled down the left field line. Foul off the netting down the line. Fry gave it a ride, but foul. And we'll do it again on 1-2. David Fry. Hope to see you here tomorrow. Guardians start a four-game series with the Tigers. Day-night doubleheader. Game one at 2:10. Nightcap at 7:15. So a couple of opportunities to see the Guardians tomorrow against the Tigers. Now the 1-2 from Mason Fluharty. Down low. Good stop on a pitch in the dirt by the catcher Valenzuela. Joe Adell out there at second base. Two down in the inning. Guardians trailing 5-1. Sunshine breaking through again here in downtown Cleveland. Now the 2-2. Just missed high and outside for ball three. Our pitchers on both teams today struggling with command. Fry has worked the count full. Here's the payoff pitch. Outside, ball four. So now they're loaded up with Austin Hedges stepping to the plate. And Pete Walker, the pitching coach, goes out to the mound. And have a chat with Fluharty. And Daniel Schneeman. He is going to pinch run for Fry at first base. And then he'll stay in at second for Bazana. As the Guardians have another tremendous scoring opportunity here. And again, they got the one run back in the third inning, but missed some great opportunities in the first, second, and third innings for that matter. Now bases loaded for Austin Hedges. A walk and a strikeout for Hedges, who's had a strong season offensively, trying to come up big here in a huge spot. Here comes Fluharty's pitch. Outside and high for ball one. That's been one of the keys to the success for Hedges this year. Has laid off a lot more pitches outside the strike zone. A little more selective.

0: Here's the 1-0. Inside, ball two, not even close. So Fluharty laboring with his command since coming on. He walked the pinch hitter, David Fry. Now 2-0 on Hedges. The lefty delivers. There's a strike on the inside corner. Cutter that time at 89. Count now 2-1 on Austin Hedges. Right-handed hitter with that open stance. The 2-1 pitch. Fastball in there. Strike two called. Another cutter. 2-2 the count on Hedges. Fluharty from the stretch. The 2-2 pitch. Down low. Ball three. So the count is full on Hedges with the bases loaded. Two outs here in the bottom of the fifth. Guardians down by four. And Fluharty's ready. Here's his payoff pitch. Swung on, line drive, base hit in the left center. Two runs will score. Adele across right behind him and out. And Hedges comes through. A two-out, two-run, bases loaded, single for Austin Hedges. And the Guardians chip away. It's now Toronto 5, Cleveland 3. Boy, and there it was. A patient at-bat for Hedges. He worked the count full, made Fluharty throw strikes, and then a liner just past the shortstop that gets in the left center for the two-run single. Out of the plate, Brian Rocchio. First and second, two outs. Switch hitter, right side. Here's Fluharty's pitch. And it's in there for a strike, one with the breaking ball that time. Hedges now with 23 runs batted in on the season after that two-run single. Right-hander Spencer Miles starts to throw for Toronto. We saw him in a starting role in the series opener on Tuesday night. Here comes the 0-1 to Brian Rocchio. Swing and a miss. Tied him up with a cutter in tight. Quickly 0-2 on Rocchio, who has grounded out twice. By pre-All-Star break, Brian Rocchio was a terror with men in scoring position, off to a really strong start, but has slowed considerably since then. Here's the 0-2. It's bounced in there, pops free on Valenzuela, and that will allow the base runner at second, Schneeman, to advance to third. Wild pitch, holding at first was Hedges. So now it's runners on the corners, with two down and a 1-2 count on Rocchio. 5-3, Cleveland trailing here in the fifth. The set by Fluharty. Now the 1-2. Swung on, bounced foul past the third base bag. We will do it again on 1-2 to Brian Rocchio. Fans, don't forget, it's time to rally for the cure. Join Velisano Bike to Cure September 18th and 19th. And you'll help out with cancer research at Cleveland Clinic. Here's the 1-2 pitch. Swung on, foul tip, hung on to by Valenzuela, strike three. Guardians score twice. We head to the sixth. Toronto 5, Cleveland 3.
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0: Crazy one here in Cleveland, the finale, and the Blue Jays up 5-3. Greg Yoho to Brandon Valenzuela, and he gets it in there, a strike. Daniel Schneeman in the ballgame, now playing second base. And for Craig Yoho, his second inning of work. Now the pitch from Yoho is swung on, pounded foul right side, in and out of the dugout where the Blue Jays are housed. And the count now 0-2. Five runs on just five hits for the Blue Jays. Three runs, seven hits for Cleveland. Cleveland has stranded nine. And Blue Jays have taken advantage of six walks. The pitch. Swing and a high chopper off the plate. Charged to second. Schneeman gloves, gets rid of it in a hurry. And that is well done. The beauty of Daniel Schneeman and why he was a valuable addition from Columbus is that you can play him anywhere defensively, and he shines defensively. Here's the top of the order, Brett Bateman. He is in the sixth inning, batting for the fourth time. 2-for-3, couple of singles, takes a strike. Tanner Bibee started. He went four innings. He only allowed four hits, but he walked five, and three of those came around to score. Tanner gives up five runs in the four innings. Colin Holderman, one-third of a scoreless inning, and now Craig Yoho. And he's retired three batters. The pitch swung on a little looping liner that'll get down into left center for a base hit. So Bateman with a three-hit game. And you can see why they compare him to Stephen Kwan. A leadoff hitter, small in stature, but an on-base machine and a gold glove caliber defender. And a base stealer. So it's 5-3. Toronto up in the sixth with one out, one on. Nathan Lucas, two-run double in three at-bats, and he takes inside corner a strike. Tom Hamilton back with you along with Jim Rosenhaus, Brian Motze. Cloud cover has left us, and now a sun-drenched Thursday on the lakefront. The 0-1 pitch. And he missed down and in. 1-1. Right now, Houston's beating up the White Sox 6-2. They're in the fourth inning in Texas. That's the only other game going on as we speak. White Sox starting pitching is starting to struggle a bit as Yoho's pitch is waved at. And they count 1-2. And I think people thought if the White Sox had an Achilles heel, it might be their starters, but you didn't think it'd be the guy they traded for, Luis Castillo. He's given up six runs today in three innings of work. So that's your out-of-town scoreboard brought to you by your Northeast Ohio Ford dealers. Cleveland, three games in back of the White Sox. So if they can rally, they could be two games back. The pitch swung on, pulled foul right side. We'll do it again at 1-2. Detroit for the day-night doubleheader tomorrow, 2:10 and 7:15. Night game Saturday, day game Sunday. Then a day game Labor Day in Baltimore, 3 in Baltimore. And then next weekend in Minneapolis. Now the 1-2 is swung on, and this is hit to deep center and back, making an over-the-shoulder catch as Stephen Kwan fires it back in quickly, and Bateman will scamper back to first, two down. Lucas has swung the bat very well in this series. So two down, runner still at first for Vlad Guerrero. Five RBIs last night, sac fly today, and another pitching change. We'll be right back.
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0: Matt Festa's coming on to pitch now for Cleveland. Matt Festa's been on a roll in his last 15 appearances. He's given up two runs. That's a 0.59 ERA. The right-hander replacing the right-hander, Craig Yoho, but manager Stephen Vogt must like this right-handed matchup better. Vlad Guerrero, the batter, has struck out, walked, and a sac fly. 5-3 Jays, runner on, two down, and the pitch in there, strike, snap throw to first, and back with a dive is Bateman. Hedges throwing from his knees. He loves that back pick, and he's so accurate with that throw. Festa the high hold and pitch. And it swung on a chopper to second. Schneeman, gloves, sets, throws. And a good job by Matt Festa and Craig Yoho. And Cleveland's bullpen has quieted this Toronto offense. Blue Jays still lead it by a score 5-3. We'll go to the bottom half of inning number six.
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4: Stephen Kwan steps in and Mason Fluharty misses for ball one. Top of the order, left on left, 5-3 Jays, bottom of the sixth. The pitch. Kwan looks at a breaking ball strike. Jose Soriano did not pitch long enough to get the win if Toronto wins. He went 4 2/3, giving up 3 runs on 6 hits. Second inning of work for the lefty Fluharty. And the pitch waved at in the count 1-2. Fluharty played in Lynchburg, went to college at Liberty University. Left-hander, he throws across the body with that back partially toward the hitter. He fires, and he straightened up Kwan, 2-2. Dollar Bank, the proud banking partner of the Guardians, 28 locations in Northeast Ohio, ready to provide solutions to help get you there. Now the 2-2. Fouled back by Kwan. The air show this weekend, as always, Labor Day weekend, which it's hard to believe it's Labor Day weekend. They have to be very careful just how close they are to the park when there's a day game. Just from a safety standpoint. 2-2. Again, Kwan fouling it off. Fluharty doesn't throw that hard, but he's very good at locating. Got it in on the thumbs of Kwan. Still 2-2. Stephen Kwan, couple of singles today. Trying to get it going. As Cleveland's down a pair, the pitch. And he pops one up foul. This should be playable. Third base side. And the third baseman, Smith, makes the catch. Josh Smith retires Kwan on the foul out. Here's Chase DeLauder. 1-for-3 with a double. The Detroit Tigers have been in Minnesota, but they're off today, so they're likely golfing somewhere in the Cleveland area. Left on left once again, the pitch, and it's down at the knees, a called strike. Day-night doubleheader with the Tigers, final series of the year with the two clubs. Tomorrow, Cleveland's just dominated Detroit again this year. Now the 0-1, and it's fouled at the plate, 0-2. Cleveland's actually out-hit Toronto 7-6. Both clubs have taken advantage of walks today. Now the 0-2. Down low, 1-2. Only 22 games left now after today. And both managers managing like it. This has been managed like a playoff spot is on the line. The 1-2 delivery. Swing and a foul at the plate. And you have to at this point, especially with the logjam. It'd be different if you were sitting here either in first place today by 6-7 games, or if you were the third wild card team and you had a 5-6 game lead. Not now. Not the way everybody is jammed up. Again, the 1-2 delivery. And it's swung on. Hit in the air. Shallow center. Bateman in and out as Jimenez, the shortstop, retires DeLauder. Two down for Jose Ramirez. And we'll have another pitching change. Blue Jays manager John Schneider, who's done such a great job for Mark Shapiro and Ross Atkins. He said once September got here, because of how we played, we have to play every game this month like it's a playoff game, and he's managing like it. We've got a pitching change here with the bases empty, two down in the sixth. Blue Jays up 5-3.
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4: Miles, a right-hander, a hard-throwing rookie, second appearance this series, started the game Tuesday night. He'll come on with two down. Jose Ramirez batting left-handed, looks at a breaking ball strike. Miles shut out Cleveland going the first inning Tuesday night. Jose got a single off of him. Mid-90s fastball, sinker, curve, slider. Now the wind and the 0-1 down and in. 5-3 Toronto, bottom of the sixth. Two outs, nobody on. Boy, what a great Rule 5 pick. Miles was from San Francisco. The pitch in tight, called a strike. Ramirez didn't think so. Miles, who has to be on the roster all year, well, he's earned it. 2.88 ERA in 43 games. Said it Tuesday night. How did the Giants not protect this guy? The 1-2. Swung on a broken bat flare to third. Charging and trying to catch it was Smith. He never did. But it bounced in fair territory and then kicked into foul territory before the bag at third. Boy, Smith almost got so aggressive that he tried to play it on the bounce. Had he done that, it would have been a fair ball, and Blue Jays caught a break, and that ball bounced foul once it landed fair, but kicked foul before it got to the bag at third. Ramirez, a new bat, down to the count 1-2. You wonder why Spencer Miles was left unprotected? Well, the explanation may be why the Giants are 58-82. You can't make those kind of decisions with a young kid like this. I mean, the Giants need all the help they can, and how they let this guy get away and get away to the American League champions. Now the 1-2. Breaking ball got him swinging. So Ramirez strikes out, and the beat goes on. Cleveland is trying to claw their way back after trailing 5-1. They're down 5-3 after six.
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4: Matt Festa got the final out in the sixth. He'll work the seventh. It's still 5-3 Toronto. And leading off, taking a pitch down low, Miles Straw. He's the cleanup hitter now. He came on to pinch run in the fifth. Stayed in the game and left. Batting 232, the pitch. And he rips one foul upstairs, first base side. 1-1 the count. When you've got rust to bust, use PB Blaster. Cleveland original since 1957. PB Blaster, always working like a pro. Hear the air show as they practice overhead. The pitch, and it's a breaking ball strike. 1-2 the count. Have to go back a ways, but back when we were the Cleveland Indians playing at Municipal Stadium, the pitch. Up and in, 2-2. The air show was practicing with the Seattle Mariners in town, and Randy Johnson was just starting to kind of get his footing in the major leagues with the Mariners. Now the 2-2. And it just missed low and outside, full count. And if you remember, Randy Johnson could be a little temperamental in his early days. He was just trying to harness all that great talent, throw strikes. Nolan Ryan was such an asset in his development. The pitch in the dirt. Miles Straw draws a walk, and he may be out trying to steal a base now. That's 7 walks by Cleveland pitching. And Miles Straw, 7-for-8 in the stolen base department, heads to first. With Sean Keyes at the plate, 1-for-2, an RBI single, left-handed batter. And back in the early 90s, neither Seattle nor Cleveland was a playoff contender. There's the strike. And Randy Johnson was working out of the set position with a runner on base. Quick throw to first, and the ball got away from Lowe. Goes into foul ground near the grandstand area. Miles Straw to second. We'll see who they charge the error on. Throw is low, but you want the throw low so you can catch and tag. But in that ballgame, Johnson from a set position, and suddenly the Jets flew overhead, and it felt like they flew into the ballpark. That's how close it felt. Now the 0-1, and it's high, 1-1. And it startled Randy Johnson so much that it literally knocked him off the mound. He staggered off the mound when the Jets flew by, and he got charged with a balk. And he was furious. The 1-1 swung on, fouled back, 1-2 the count. Those are the early years of Randy Johnson, and I don't think anybody realized at that time just how incredibly dominant he would become. And now a Major League Baseball Hall of Famer enshrined in Cooperstown. Here's the 1-2 to Keyes. And it is swung on, fouled back. We'll do it again at 1-2. Sean Keyes out of Bucknell University, where he graduated with his degree in mechanical engineering. You don't go to Bucknell because of the baseball program. You go there because of the degree. That pitch outside, ball 2-2. But here he is with a degree, and he's in the big leagues.

0: fourth-round pick by Toronto 2 years ago. And proof again, if you're good enough, it doesn't matter where you're playing. The scouts will find you. Now the 2-2. Swing and a miss. Tied him up inside with a good hard slider. Keys is strikeout victim number one for Matt Festa. That's a big one because of his throwing error, putting Miles Straw at second. Keys not able to get him over to third. One down, seventh inning, 5-3 Toronto. Here's Josh Smith, a strikeout, two walks. The pitch. Swing and a miss, strike one. Festa, the high hold, the look back at second, the delivery, and he painted the outside corner for strike two. 94 miles per hour from Matt Festa. Josh Smith, he played at LSU. In fact, he was born, raised, and still lives in Baton Rouge, the home of LSU. The 0-2, and before it's made a turn, but no throw. LSU is now the home of the head football coach, Lane Kiffin, as the LSU Tigers are trying to convince Lawrence Taylor that he too could become a Tiger with college eligibility. They'll just go to another judge in Louisiana that says, yeah, I'm a Tiger fan. You betcha. You get your injunction or your stay, whatever you need. NCAA rules mean nothing when it comes to the LSU Tiger football program and a few others in the college game that are making a mockery out of what college sports is supposed to mean. Now the 0-2 pitch to Josh Smith. And he got him swinging on a fastball away. Festa strikes out his second. That'll bring up Andres Jimenez, who's 0-3. Runner at second, two down. We'll have another pitching change. If the over-under for pitching changes in the middle of an inning combined between the two managers today was a dozen, hope you bet the over. It's the seventh. It's 5-3, Toronto.
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all these pitching changes. We get to watch the Blue Angels during the timeout as they continue to rehearse overhead. Incredible. You can be that great of a pilot and do what they're doing. Two down, 5-3 Jays. A runner at second. Andres Jimenez facing Tim Herron. Left on left. Pitches wide. Ball one. Tim Herron, a 3.14 ERA. This being appearance number 59. 15 holds. He delivers a strike. 1-1 the count to his former teammate.

0: 1-1 delivery. Swing and a foul tip into the catcher's mitt, 1-2. You watch the Blue Angels, there's a formation of three jets above us. Not sure how close they actually are. From here, it looks like they're almost touching each other's wings. How can you be that precise? I mean, just one minor mistake and it's tragedy.
1: And Tom, you mentioned they're practicing today. They have to practice perfectly. They can't just practice and then hope it goes well for the show.
0: Yeah, no such thing as an off day. Incredible. Now the 1-2 pitch. Down and away, 2-2. Incredible. Meanwhile, people fishing on Lake Erie have to wonder, am I over my limit? Are they coming after me? The pitch swung on Tapper to the mound as he shattered his bat. Heron runs to first. The underhand toss with Jimenez carrying part of the bat with him. Stretch time at the corner. Carnegie in Ontario. Toronto 5, Cleveland 3 in the Cleveland Clinic Radio Network. Swung on. Here's a high fly ball. Launched to right field. Home run, Jose Ramirez.
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0: Spencer Miles. He got the final out in the sixth. The right-hander will now face Joe Adell, Nathaniel Loeb, Angel Hanau. Middle of the order. Cleveland down a pair. Adell, 1-for-2, a single, a walk, 2 runs scored, takes a strike. Cleveland actually led this game 1-0 after 3 on an Angel Hanau RBI single. Angel, or I should say the Blue Jays, tied it, thinking of the Blue Angels. That pitch swung on a weak chopper to third. Charged there by Smith. He gloves and throws out Adell. 1-1. Blue Angels, you can hear them above the ballpark still practicing. I think they can get this close to the ballpark during a day game. Yes, they can. Sean Keyes tied the game with an RBI single in the fourth inning. Toronto sent 10 men to the plate in the fifth. The pitch. Nathaniel Lowe takes inside a ball. Toronto took advantage of 3 walks in the fifth. Nathaniel Lucas had a 2-run double. Vlad Guerrero, sack fly. Jesus Sanchez, RBI single, as Lowe takes ball two. That made it 5-1, fifth inning, in favor of the Jays. Austin Hedges got a big 2-out, 2-run single in the fifth to get Cleveland back in it. The pitch to low, and he takes ball. No, late called strike. Top of the zone. 2-1 the count. Low, 1-for-3, a single. We haven't even seen their best Louis Varland this series out of the pen. The pitch is high, 3-1. I bet we see him today. Varland has 31 saves, one blown save. Still not sure why Minnesota traded him a year ago. Well, Miles, after that thunderous flyover, said, you know what? I'm stepping out. Is it a pitch clock violation? No. Home plate umpire Eric Backus said, you know what? None of us can focus after that. We'll wave off the pitch clock violation. You know what? What a great move by Eric Backus. That's common sense. The pitch swung on and missed, full count. That's where an umpire says, I don't care what the rule book is. Nobody wrote this rule thinking about the Blue Angels being 10 feet above the ballpark. Well done by Eric Backus. Now the payoff pitch from Spencer Miles. And it's hit on a line to left, but right at Straw. Two down. Seventh inning, Cleveland's down a pair. Nobody on for Angel Hanal. RBI single and a walk. He'll bat left-handed. Switch hitter at third. $18,186 on hand. Another hot, steamy day in Northeast Ohio. The pitch, and it's way outside, a hanging curveball. Marathon knows you fans are the true co-pilot of any team, unless you're the Blue Angels. Marathon is here to keep you and your team fueled all season long. Marathon, driven together. The pitch, and it's a breaking ball strike, 1-1.
1: No co-pilots needed up there?
0: Hope not. Miles, that very abbreviated wind and delivery. And he pumped one in there, a called strike at 97 miles per hour. 1-2 the count. Talked about Miles the other night when he started. Coming back from Tommy John surgery after being out all of last year. Now the 1-2. Down in the dirt, 2-2. Miles out of the University of Missouri. He's got a teammate that was a pretty good pitcher at Mizzou. Future Hall of Famer, Max Scherzer. Now the 2-2 pitch. Swung on, banged up the middle behind second. Jimenez, the shortstop, will throw out Hanal. 7 in the books with the Jays still up 5-3 on the Cleveland Clinic Radio Network.
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2: Eighth inning, 5-3 Toronto. Tim Herron to Ernie Clement, and it's in there, a strike. Ernie 0-for-2 with a walk. And the next pitch, missing down, 1-1. Mentioned last night, Ernie got engaged at the arcade on Monday. Blue Jays had an off day here, and Ernie got engaged at the arcade here in downtown Cleveland. He loops this one foul out of play to the right, 1-2. So congratulations to Ernie Clement and his bride-to-be, Stephanie Breca from Mentor. They met when Ernie was a member of the Cleveland Indians, and they'll be married a year from this November. So kudos to the Breca family and Mentor, as well as the Clements of Rochester, New York. Now the 1-2. Swinging a little bouncer by the mound. Charged at second. Schneeman gloves and throws out Clement. And as we always do, we send along our very best to Ernie Clement's grandmother, who is one of the real special ladies in this world and one of the very special people in Ernie Clement's life. And sending our best to Mary Lou Doyle in Rochester. Here's Brandon Valenzuela, 0-for-2 with a walk. He'll bat right-handed. Jay's catcher takes down and in, ball one. Guardians and PNC Bank are going to bat for small business. PNC Bank honors 6 local businesses making a difference. Now the 1-0 from the big lefty. Down and in, 2-0. There will be roster moves coming up for tomorrow's day-night doubleheader. Tigers and Guardians at 2:10 and 7:15. The pitch, swung on, tapped foul, third base side. 2-1, and with the Tigers raising the white flag at the deadline and playing very bad baseball lately, now 11 games under. Those are 4 games Cleveland's got to pounce on Detroit. That pitch outside, 3-1. You've got to take advantage of the bad teams now, and you can't afford to be stubbing your toe. And they've got to play against Detroit like they're trying to win the division title the way they did down the stretch a year ago. The pitch, down and in, and a walk to the number 9 hitter, Valenzuela is aboard. Top of the order, and Brett Bateman. Bateman is 3-for-4 today. Again, nowhere for him to go in Chicago, playing behind Pete Crow Armstrong. The pitch, and he looks at a strike, and boy, was the door open for him when the Cubs dealt him for Kevin Gausman. Gausman will certainly help the Cubs rotation, but man, Toronto's got a center fielder now for quite a while. The pitch, and he looks at another heater strike, 0-2.
3: Just having that true leadoff hitter who gets on base, contact hitter, that's made a difference for the rest of their lineup, no question.
2: They just haven't had the offensive output that we saw so much of last October. They were off the charts good. The pitch, down and away, 1-2. It's amazing. The two clubs that played for the pennant, Seattle and Toronto, have really, whether it's a hangover effect, there are other things involved, won't get into it. The 1-2 pitch, fouled back, still 1-2. Not talking about the Blue Jays necessarily. But Seattle and Toronto were heads and tails.

0: better than anybody else in the American League a year ago, and not the case here in 2026.
1: I'm surprised Seattle. I know they seemingly year in and year out struggle offensively, but with their starting pitching, that they didn't have a better year.
0: Now the 1-2 in tight, he almost hit him. So now the count 2-2. One out, one on. 5-3 Toronto in the eighth. Blue Jays wanted to challenge potentially, but elect not to. The pitch did not hit Bateman. Bateman, a St. Paul native, played for the Gophers. Now the 2-2. And it's sliced down the left side, foul. We'll do it again at 2-2. Outfield shallow the other way toward left. Now the pitch. Checked on a pitch away. Did he go? Yes, on the appeal at third. Heron gets a big strikeout. Bateman out number two. Strikeout number one. Here's Nathan Lucas. Had a big two-run double in the four-run fifth. That four-run fifth has been the difference. 5-3 Blue Jays here in the eighth with a runner on and two down. Again, the outfield shallow, playing toward left. Lucas tardy on a fastball, cuts through it, strike one. White Sox are playing today in Houston, and it's now the seventh inning. 6-2 Astros. Whoa, the big cheese has entered the booth. The pitch, down and away, 1-1 the count. The lovely Danielle Danberg did both anthems beautifully last night.
1: It's hard work doing back-to-back like that.
0: And the driver of Miss Daisy, Curtis Danberg, has just stepped into the booth. That pitch in there, a strike. And the countdown, 1-2. Curtis is going to do some show tunes for us between innings.
1: Nice.
0: Many of us will be leaving the room. Here's the 1-2 delivery. Runner goes. Pitch swung on line to fairly deep left. This is going to be trouble. It's beyond Adele and kicks into the corner. Venezuela had stopped. I don't know what he was doing with two down. Valenzuela was running on the pitch. It was hit the other way by Lucas down the left field line, well over the head of left fielder Joe Adele. And Valenzuela acted like the ball would be caught. Well, it wouldn't have mattered because that would have been the third out had it been caught. If he just keeps running, they get a mammoth insurance run. I'll say one thing about this finale. Neither ball clubs looked very sharp today. You'll never believe it. We've got a pitching change here in the eighth. 5-3 Jays.
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0: Hunter Gaddis is on to pitch for Cleveland. And again, you normally wouldn't see Hunter Gaddis coming into a game in the eighth inning with the club down two. This is what September baseball is all about, folks. It's managed differently. Hunter Gaddis, 56th appearance, 28 holds, an ERA of 3.04, fastball slider change. Vlad Guerrero, the batter, second and third, two down. Jays up a pair, and he cuts and misses at a hanging changeup. Vlad Guerrero, 0 for 2 today, but does have a walk, a run scored, and a sac fly. Lucas at second, Valenzuela at third. 5-3 Toronto in the eighth. The pitch fouled back, threw him a 96-mile-an-hour fastball. Well, if Gaddis gets Guerrero, then the Blue Jays' base-running mistake is the reason it stays a two-run game. Right now it should be 6-3 Blue Jays, except for the base-running blunder by the man at third, Valenzuela. Now the 0-2. Changeup fouled it back. Guerrero wasn't that badly fooled. He stayed on it. Guerrero had five RBIs last night. One more here today. He's played the other way toward right, medium deep. Gaddis from the set. The high hold. Here it comes. And Guerrero hits a chopper up the middle. Charged at second. Rocchio gloves, throws, and the shortstop got Guerrero. And the Blue Jays left a mighty big run out there because of the base running mistake. We'll see if it costs them. 5-3 Toronto. Middle of the eighth. 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
0: Down through the years, Cleveland has had very little success hitting relief pitcher Taylor Rogers. They'll see today if they have any more success against his twin brother Tyler. Taylor's left-handed. Tyler, a submarine-style right-hander, throws in the low 80s. Daniel Schneeman, bottom of the eighth, 5-3, Blue Jays, and a strike called on an outside corner sinker at 83 miles per hour. It's as hard as he throws. The pitch to Schneeman, and almost got the same call, not quite, 1-1. Rogers is making appearance number 65, and he's had 29 holds.

0: strikes and a 190 ERA. The pitch swung on line towards center, but a leaping grab in shallow center by Ernie Clement. The second baseman racing to his right, timed his leap, and took a hit away from Daniel Schneeman. Now pinch hitter for catcher Austin Hedges. Hedges got Cleveland back in this game with a two-out, two-run single in the fifth. That made it 5-3, and it's still 5-3 here in the eighth. Angel Martinez will pinch hit. Patrick Bailey will catch the ninth. Rogers delivers. Martinez takes it at the top of the zone, a called strike. Rogers, a quick worker. Here it comes. And it swung on. He popped him up. Third baseman Josh Smith. Shallow left foul ground. Retires Martinez. 2-2. And Brian Rocchio, switch hitter, batting left-handed, 0-3. Two down, nobody on. Cleveland down a pair of runs in the eighth. Remember, Toronto wins this game. They also win the season series. That could be huge before it's all said and done. Now the pitch to Rocchio, and it almost hit him, ball one. Tyler Rogers did not go to college with his brother. Taylor went to the University of Kentucky and played on a juggernaut there with the Wildcats. And that pitch actually hit Rocchio.
1: Cleveland intelligent, no hit by pitch.
0: Well, Cleveland thinks it hit him. Rocchio thinks it hit him. He's already taking off all of his protective gear and giving the bat to the bat boy. But anyway, Taylor Rogers, the left-hander that we saw so much of with the Twins, he played at Kentucky. And Tyler, he played at Austin Peay. They're twin brothers. Grew up in Colorado. Replay would indicate that pitch hit Rocchio in the kneecap area.
1: After review, the call's been overturned. It is a hit by pitch. Cleveland will retain their count.
0: So Rocchio to first, here's Stephen Kwan. By the way, heck of a job by Spencer Miles. He went an inning and a third today, retired all four batters he faced. Five to three, Toronto. Runner on, two down, eighth inning, top of the order, Stephen Kwan and the pitch. And it's just off the outside part of the plate. Just don't see many of these submarine-style pitchers anymore. Not that there was ever a plethora of them. The pitch, fouled off, banking out of play, one and one to count. Boy, Joe Smith was a good one for a long time. And a chunk of that with the Cleveland Indians. Joe married to Allie LaForce, one of the great reporters for CBS Sports. Now the 1-1. Breaking ball pounded to first on the ground. Snagged by Guerrero. Steps on the bag to retire Stephen Kwan. The ninth is next. And it's still a 5-3 game in favor of the Jays on the Cleveland Clinic Radio Network.
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0: Carlos Hernandez is on to pitch again. Ninth inning. And it's a ballgame in which the Blue Jays lead at 5-3. Hernandez went two innings last night, gave up a run. And I don't think you have to be Einstein to figure out that Carlos Hernandez pitching again here today with a day-night doubleheader tomorrow. He could be an odd man out, plus you're going to have to figure out who's starting one of the games in that day-night doubleheader. Foster Griffin is starting one of them. But whatever happens, it's an incredible story that Carlos Hernandez, broken leg, broken arm from a January horrific car accident, back pitching in the big leagues, throwing well, and the hard-throwing righty misses outside ball one to Miles Straw. Patrick Bailey now catching. Hernandez from the set. Here's the 1-0 pitch, and it's a little wide again, 2-0. Just like last night, throwing in the upper 90s. Blue Jays have a 5-3 lead here in the ninth in this all critically important rubber match. And a Blue Jay win, and they win the season series. That's the first tiebreaker if needed. Sliders in there for a strike, and the count 2-1. And we'll see one of the best closers in the game, Louis Varland, warming in the Blue Jay bullpen. The pitch. Swung and drilled to third, backhanded near the line by Hanau. Guns it over. Gets the speedy Miles Straw. That looked like a double down the left field line. And Hanau to the line with a nice reach and backhanded stab. And threw a BB to first to get Straw for out number one. That'll bring up Sean Keyes. He's 1-for-3 with an RBI single. Left-handed hitter, DH. And he taps it foul to the right, strike one. Now the 0-1 delivery. Swing and a foul tip, 0-2. Well, the sun is gone, cloud cover coming again. Curtis Danberg was telling us that a massive storm blew here in the downtown Cleveland, and it kind of split and went different directions when it got near the corner of Carnegie and Ontario. The pitch down low, 1-2. And we used to see that all the time in the 90s when you couldn't have a rainout because there was no way to give anybody a rain check ticket because there were no tickets available when you sell out 5+ consecutive years. Down the 1-2, swung on, drilled foul down the left side. And amazing for those that weren't around, but back in the mid and late 90s when Cleveland became the powerhouse of the American League with this beautiful Jacobs Field opening in 94. About three of those years, the 1-2 in the dirt. Tickets would go on sale Black Friday, the day after Thanksgiving. And in a number of those years, the season was sold out within a week. And that was when you had to come to the ballpark, go to the ticket window. The pitch, swing, and a miss. Struck out Sean Keyes. There's no such thing as the internet or a ballpark app. We had ticket windows here, literally. We also had payphones in the airport. Here's Josh Smith. Two strikeouts, two walks. Checks on a pitch in the dirt, ball one. 5-3 Toronto, two down in the ninth.
1: Get my son Nate on earlier. It took a

0: a while to convince him that payphones were actually a thing.
1: That you put quarters in.
2: Or you told the operator, I'll be right back. I'm going to go get some change. That pitch outside, too, and all.
1: Collect calls.
2: We used to play a game. You call somebody you know. Here's the 2-0, down 3-0. And you would tell them, what is worse than a postcard from Hawaii? A collect call. The 3-0, a pie. Did that a couple of times on vacation.
3: Yeah.
2: In Hawaii. Yeah. Of course, people always accept the charges because they think something's wrong. No. Just having a Mai Tai. How you doing?
4: Come on, you didn't do that.
2: Oh, yeah. Well, you had to pay for the Mai Tai.
4: That's true. And the vacation.
2: Smith draws the 2-out walk, so he's had the 2-day outcome, strikeout or walk. The pitch swung on, tapped foul to the left by Andrés Giménez. 5-3. Blue Jays lead it. Ninth inning, a runner on, two down. Giménez 0-4 today, 2-4-9 in the series. Carlos Hernández with a runner at first, two down. Blue Jays with a 5-3 lead. The pitch swung on, line to the gap in right center field. It'll get cut off in the alley by Stephen Kwan. Racing to third is Smith. And Giménez with a two-out single. Blue Jays at the corners, trying to remove all doubt, leading 5-3. And Ernie Clement coming to the plate. Ernie 0-3 with a walk. Each team has stranded 10 runners today. And it's getting darker here in downtown Cleveland. The set. The pitch down low. Smothered by Bailey. Ball one. In the bottom of the ninth against Louis Varland. DeLauder, Ramirez, Adele. 2-3-4. 5-3 Toronto. Here's the 1-0 pitch. Runner goes. Pitch swung on and missed. No throw. And a stolen base. Number 20 for Andrés Giménez. So now runners second and third with two down. Outfielders, medium deep, spread out. Now the 1-1. Down and away, ball two, 2-1. Well, if you wonder about all the base runners left stranded, these are two teams that have struggled all year hitting in the clutch. The 2-1 pitch. In the dirt, nice pick by Bailey, 3-1. Blue Jays are 10th in the American League, 243 with men in scoring position. Cleveland's 13th at 234. And in this series, Cleveland has gone 2-16 with men in scoring position. Now the 3-1, swung on, line to center, there's a base hit. Ernie Clement with an RBI single as Smith scores. Giménez stops at third. Boy, Ernie Clement has become a late-game clutch dynamo for the Blue Jays. And you go back to the World Series with the Blue Jays now up 6-3, two down in the ninth, runners at the corners. Ernie Clement had some kind of postseason, a major league record, 30 hits in the postseason. Ernie batted 411 in the postseason for the Blue Jays a year ago. He was an all-star for the first time this year, and he's just getting started. Ernie Clement in the World Series against that Dodgers staff batted 387. Here's Brandon Valenzuela. He'll bat left-handed. He fouls it back upstairs, strike one. He's 0-2 with a couple of walks. Giménez at third, Clement at first. Two down, Blue Jays up 6-3 in the ninth. The set, the pitch. And a strike on the outside corner, 0-2. Carlos Hernandez is ready. Here it comes. And it's swung on, fouled into the seats behind the plate. We'll do it again. No balls, two strikes, two outs. First and third occupied. A run is in. Toronto now in command, 6-3. Carlos Hernandez, he's ready. And the pitch fouled at the plate. And we'll do it again. Boy, what a difference a year makes. Boy, a year ago, the Toronto Blue Jays would win 94 games. They're just still scuffling to get to 500. They would wipe out the Yankees, beat Seattle, then lose to the Dodgers in the Fall Classic. Runner goes, pitch swung on and missed, a strikeout of Valenzuela. Ends the night, but a big insurance run thanks to Ernie Clement. 6-3 Jays. Cleveland has one more shot.
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2: Louis Varland makes his first appearance in the series. One of the elite closers now in baseball. A guy the Minnesota Twins may regret for a long time trading. 6-3 Jays. Varland 31 for 32 in saves. A 1.18 ERA. 84 strikeouts in 68 innings. Incredible. And a Minnesota native. Chase DeLauder hits the first pitch to first. Backhanded by Guerrero. Overhand throw to Varland covering. One pitch, one out. Tyler Rogers worked a scoreless eighth. And the Blue Jays two outs away from winning the series. Leaving town a half game in back of Cleveland for the final wild card spot. And maybe more importantly, winning the season series, which would give the Blue Jays the first tiebreaker if they and the Guardians would finish the year with the same record for the third and final spot in the wild card chase. And that would send Toronto to postseason and Cleveland home if it ever came down to that. Jose Ramirez, he'll take a strike. He's 0 for 4 today, hasn't gotten the ball out of the infield. 1 for 11 in the series. Varland throws upper 90s, fastball, knuckle curve primarily. The wind, the pitch, fastball just missed outside, challenged by Valenzuela. Blue Jays thought it was a strike. The Blue Jays are incorrect.
15: Hit the ball. Toronto's got one left.
2: Blue Jays still have a challenge left. 2-0 the count. Checked out. 1-1 the count on Jose Ramirez. Varland into the motion. Here it comes. And it's fouled back. Another broken bat, it sounded like. Yep. Jose needs to go back to the dugout to get a new piece of lumber. Varland, not only is a Twin Cities kid, he played at Concordia University in St. Paul. That's D2. The Gophers didn't think he was good enough to play in the Big Ten. Just tells you. You never know when a guy is really going to come into their own. And Minnesota got Alan Roden and Kendry Rojas for this guy. The pitch swung on, ripped foul outside of first. 1-2 the count. Boy, and last year in the postseason, Toronto played 18 postseason games. He appeared in 15 of them. That's a major league record. Now the wind and the 1-2. And it's swung on, grounded up the middle, base hit. Into right center field for Jose Ramirez. Perfectly rolled up the middle. Here's Joe Adell. 1-for-3, a single, a walk, 2 runs scored. 6-3 Blue Jays. That's why that insurance run in the top of this inning was so big, because even if Adell hits one out of here, still a 1-run lead for Toronto. Farland, the set, the pitch, and it's in there. Farland was absolutely heartbroken when he was traded away by Minnesota. You can imagine growing up in the Twin Cities, having that dream come true and then be traded. The pitch swung on, fouled upstairs, 0-2 the count. One out, one on, 6-3 Toronto, ninth inning. Now the 0-2. Wow, that was close. Maybe low.
15: Catcher's challenging.
2: Yep, Toronto's going to challenge again. Why not? Challenge one. Out looking is Joe Adell. Duda. And it's down to Nathaniel Lowe. And you wonder on this ball game, did everything change after the first inning? Cleveland had second and third, nobody out. Did not score with Ramirez, Adell, and Lowe up. Lowe, check swing, did he go? No. Boy, you get an early lead in the first, maybe even have a big inning. Who knows? But as so often is the case, Cleveland couldn't get that big hit with a runner at third, less than two out. The 1-0. And it's outside, ball two. Another challenge by
15: ball
2: the Blue
15: catches,
2: Jays.
15: Ball catcher's challenging.
2: Another win by the Blue Jays. Right. Eric Backus has had a tough day behind him. Now they set in the 1-1. Down and in, 2-1. No challenge. 6-3, Toronto, runner on, two down, ninth inning. Varland's ready. The right-hander with a high hold and pitch. Check swing and a breaking ball down. Did he go? No on the appeal at third. 3-1 the count. The next offering, wide, and Lowe draws the walk. Now one swing of the bat would tie the game. Marlins only allowed 2 home runs this year. Ramirez to second, Lowe to first, 2 down, ninth inning. 6-3 Toronto.

Angel Hanau, the batter. He is 1-for-3 today, an RBI single. Switch hitter batting left-hand here. Ramirez to second. Low to first. Two down, ninth inning. 6-3 Toronto. Angel Hanau, the batter. He is 1-for-3 today.

0: It's a good one. Now the 1-1. Came right back with it. Swung on and missed. 1-2. Cleveland's down to its last strike. Trailing 6-3. The set. The pitch. Strike three called. Blue Jays win the series, win the season series, and win today 6-3.
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0: The precocious 22-year-old lines one to left, the base hit. Guardians take the lead. How about this night for Angel Hanau? And it's hit a ton. Away, back and gone. What a prodigious blast for Joe Adell.
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0: We're back here in downtown Cleveland. Final numbers will read like this. Toronto, 6 runs, 9 hits, no errors, 12 left. Cleveland, 3 runs, 8 hits, 2 errors, 12 left. Out of the bullpen, Spencer Miles able to get the win as he improves to 6-2 and save number 32 for Louis Varland. Tanner Bibee takes the loss. He is 5-15. Long ball game here today. It took 3 hours and 28 minutes to play this. 18,186 watched it. Cleveland's back to 500, 70-70. They're still the third wild card team, but only a half game better than Toronto, which leaves town 70-71. Rosie's got the wrap-up show next. This is Tom Hamilton. Thanks for joining us. Day-night doubleheader. Game 1 tomorrow at 2:10. With Detroit. Once again, the final, Toronto 6, Cleveland 3. So long, everybody.

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4: Town Cleveland, where the Blue Jays defeated the Guardians today by a final score of 6-3. We'll have our Honda Drive at Home game summary with our game highlights, as well as we'll hear from manager Stephen Vogt. Post-game comments, but first, a look at the Northeast Ohio Ford Dealers out-of-town scoreboard. Not a whole lot of action this afternoon, but a game of significance for the Guardians as the first-place White Sox, they lost again. Houston wins 3 out of 4 in that series between first-place clubs in their respective divisions. The Astros win today 6-2 down in Houston. Hunter Brown with the victory. Luis Castillo took the loss, falling to 4-11, and his ERA is now over 5.5 on the season. And in terms of other finals, just one. Pittsburgh defeated San Francisco in Pittsburgh by a final count of 5-2. And in terms of finals and game actions this afternoon, that's it. When we come back, we'll hear about this game, a 6-3 win for the Blue Jays, right here on the Cleveland Clinic Radio Network.
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0: Jim Rosenau is back with you from Progressive Field in downtown Cleveland, where the Blue Jays win it today by a final score of 6-3. This ball game was scoreless heading to the third inning. That's when the Guardians grabbed the lead as they had a couple of men on base with two down. After two were down, Joe Adell walked. Nathaniel Lowe singled, setting the table for Angel Hanau.
1: Here's Angel Hanau, the switch hitter at third, batting left-handed, grounded out his first time up. The pitch to him, and he bangs one up the middle. That's a base hit into center. Adell around third, coming home. Bateman's throw to the plate up the line. Scoring with ease is Adell. Lowe stops at second, and Angel Hanau with a rip job to center, his sixth RBI, and the Guardians finally get that elusive clutch hit. A two-out RBI single to center by Angel Hanau, and Cleveland's got a 1-0 lead.
0: But the lead did not last, as in the top half of the fourth inning, the Blue Jays would tie the ball game as Vladimir Guerrero walked to open the inning, advanced to second on a ground out, and scored on a base hit by Sean Keyes to tie the game at one. And then the Blue Jays would take the lead for good in the fifth, a sloppy inning for the Guardians, as Tanner Bibee was on the hill for Cleveland, and after striking out Andres Jimenez to open the inning, he walked Ernie Clement, and then he walked Brandon Valenzuela to put a couple of men on base. Brett Bateman bunted. Looked like a sacrifice situation, but a good bunt. He reached safely with an infield single, and that loaded the bases with nobody out. Nathan Lucas doubled in a pair of runs to put the Blue Jays in front 3-1. And after a pitching change for Colin Holderman, Vladimir Guerrero with a sac fly made it 4-1. And Jesus Sanchez, he singled, driving in one more run to make it a 5-1 ball game. Blue Jays. The Guardians now, they did make it reasonably close. Bottom of the fifth inning, they scored a pair of runs as Joe Adell reached on an infield single. Then with two outs, Angel Hanau walked to keep the inning going. And with a new pitcher in Mason Fluharty on, he walked pinch hitter Daniel Schneeman to load the bases, bringing Austin Hedges to the plate. Fluharty's ready. Here's his payoff pitch. Swung on, line drive, base hit in the left center. Two runs will score. Adell across, right behind him, and out. And Hedges comes through. A two-out, two-run, bases loaded single for Austin Hedges. And the Guardians chip away. It's now Toronto 5, Cleveland 3. But that was as close as the Guardians would get today, as in the ninth inning, an RBI single by Ernie Clement gave us our final score of 6-3. Six runs, nine hits, no errors, a dozen men left for the Blue Jays. Three runs, eight base hits, two errors, and 12 men left on as well for the Guardians. The winning pitcher in relief, Spencer Miles, he's now 6-2 on the season. Louis Varland earned his 32nd save, and the loss went to Tanner Bibee, who again pitched better than the final line would indicate, but he falls to 5-15 on the season. Time of the game, 3 hours, 28 minutes. Paid crowd, 18,186 here at Progressive Field. Stay with us. We'll hear from manager Stephen Vogt next.
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6: Big Tanner today.
7: Kind of an odd one for Tanner, to be honest. I mean, I thought he made pitches at times when he needed to. The command just wasn't quite as sharp as we've seen from Tanner lately. And, you know, more walks than we're used to seeing from him. But, you know, I thought he battled. It just wasn't the best one for Tanner today.
6: How big of your approach against Soriano? Got the pitch count up.
7: Yeah, we had pressure on him every inning. We had traffic. We had guys in scoring position. We worked his pitch count up. I thought we were excellent today against Soriano. We just couldn't get that big hit. You know, again, it's tough when you're putting pressure on somebody. You want to force it in, but just weren't able to do it.
6: Seems like Tanner's had quite a few starts where a sequence of three or four or five batters has maybe clouded an otherwise relatively positive start with the kind of the serial season. What, maybe looking at his body of work as a whole, what's maybe stood out to you this season?
7: I thought he's been great. I think Tanner's been consistent for us. Tanner's given us a chance to win more often than not. And, you know, it happens, but his record is not indicative of how this year's gone for him. We've had a tough time scoring runs in his starts, but he's been excellent.
6: So Pisana just rushing that?
7: Yeah, it looked like he just kind of mishandled the transfer, maybe, you know, took his eye off it a little bit. I don't know. But, yeah.
6: Do you get a sense he's pressing or he's feeling it, or, like, where's he at this point in the season?
7: Travis wants to help us win. Travis is a winner. And you know, when you're going through your first season and you want to perform perfectly and you want to be great for your teammates, and you go through a stretch where it's been a little bit tough, you're going to wear it. And I think, you know, we've talked about Travis a lot this year. He came here with expectations, and both on himself and from the outside, and he's been great. You know, but again, when you want to help your team win, you're going to show it. You're going to wear it a little bit. But, you know, we know Travis is a really good player, and he's going to bounce out of it.
6: What about the Bateman one? Like, is that one with Tanner fielding that? Would you want him to let that go foul, or is it just a competitor?
7: That's a read. I'm not out there. I didn't have the angle, so I trust our guys to make plays. You know, Tanner's one of the best fielders we have on the mound, so I trust his judgment. It's just a perfect just missed bunt that worked out for them.
6: Seemed like they used the ABS system to extend innings, extend at bats today. Can a sense of frustration build as you're a guy about that?
7: I mean, I think it can disrupt your rhythm. I think it, you know, but it happens. We're used to it by now. You know, but when the count gets flipped 1-1 to 2-0 or however it might be, yeah, sometimes it can be frustrating for sure.
0: So with the loss today, the Guardians, they fall back to the 500 mark. They're now 70-70 after the first 140 games. They do not lose ground, though, as the White Sox also lost today. So the Guardians head into play tomorrow, three games back of first-place Chicago in the AL Central. However, in the wild card chase, that other avenue for Cleveland, they are still in that third and final wild card playoff spot. But the Blue Jays now pulled to within a half game. Texas and Baltimore also play tonight against different teams, and should they both win their games, they would both be a half game behind Cleveland. So four teams could be within a half game of each other heading into play tomorrow as things get more and more interesting as we get deeper into September. For the Guardians, a busy day of baseball on tap for tomorrow. They'll take on the Tigers in a day-night doubleheader. Game one begins at 2:10. We'll start it with Guardians warm-up at 1:35. The nightcap starts at 7:15, and we'll start that one with the warm-up show at 6:35. So we hope you can join us tomorrow for a lot of baseball, at least at some point in time. Until then, thanks to Brian Motze, as always, our engineer back at our command center in downtown Cleveland. And, of course, for Tom Hamilton, this is Jim Rosenhaus reminding you the final score today from downtown Cleveland and Progressive Field, the Toronto Blue Jays 6, the Cleveland Guardians 3. Have a good night, everyone.
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15: Well, I'll tell you right now, I have about one play. If I was eligible, and the way things are in the landscape of college football, I wouldn't be surprised if I had one play of eligibility left in me to actually go out there at Nissan Stadium and showcase my talents for one play.
14: Is your one play a nine route? Is your one play a bubble screen? Is your one play blocking on a run? What is your one play?
15: Yeah, for me to collect my NIL money, that's going to be a run play. I'm going to do as least amount of work as possible. That will be a run play. I'm blocking in the run game. Now, I'm not going to stay out there on the perimeter and try to get a block. I'm going in and I'm trying to de-cleat a safety.
14: Yeah, crash
15: I'm
14: down.
15: Trying to let them like know, you're going to feel me.
14: One play, one personal foul penalty in Harry Douglas'
15: It is most definitely going to be a personal foul. And they're probably going to blow the whistle. We have to review the last play for targeting.
14: Yes. Yep.
15: And you know, the game has changed so much since 2007, the last time I played at the collegiate level.
14: Harry, suspended. You will ride off into the sunset. Always a University of Louisville hero. It's time for us, if you don't know what we're talking about, to

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4: Christine Lisi. As we await a ruling from a judge in Baton Rouge regarding potential eligibility for former NFL players to return to college, the SEC is suing LSU. The league accuses the school of a deliberate and coordinated campaign to recruit pro athletes to play football. Suit seeks to prevent individuals who choose to leave college athletics, sign professional playing contracts, and compete professionally from being able to return to college competition. Big Ten Commissioner Tony Petitti.
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4: 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LSU hosts Clemson Saturday, 7 Eastern ESPN Radio, 7:30 Eastern ABC. North Carolina football GM Michael Lombardi's resigned. The school put him on paid leave in July, stemming from a human resources complaint filed by a former UNC front office employee.
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8: A courtroom in Baton Rouge. UMass plays at Rutgers tonight. Bethune-Cookman at UCLA.

0: weeks since this dropped, right? It's NCAA. How many eyes are on these games now that maybe wouldn't have been, you know what I mean? We talked, I was telling Shannon, you know, the NFL is king. We know that. They get more viewers than anybody, so why not? Now, obviously, they don't approach the model the same way, but if NCAA football can do the same thing by, unfortunately, causing this controversy and drama, same, you know, views are the same as views, no matter how you look at it.
1: Yeah, sure. I don't know. Harry, do you think it helps the on-field product? Do you think television ratings are going to be up this weekend because of this, or because America's addicted to football and we all love it and we want to watch the games because we love the games?
2: I think the majority is because America's addicted to football, but there's a small percentage because of the clown circus show that has gone on with all the court stuff around college athletics at the moment.
1: Yeah, I think that Saturday night, I think that game's going to do very well for us. Harry, I
2: think that's an understatement.
1: Yes,
2: I think it's going to do more than very well.
1: Look, as a Disney employee to another Disney employee, I think that it is good news that ESPN and ABC have LSU Clemson, and I think it's good news that it's on ESPN Radio also, and you can listen to it on most of the stations where you are hearing our voices right now. 888-SAY-ESPN. By the way, everyone's going to be rooting for Clemson. 888-729-3776. America is going to be on Clemson on Saturday night. Like, Dabo, all of a sudden, he used to be the coach who said and did crazy things. He looks sane in comparison to what's been happening at LSU. 888-SAY-ESPN, 888-729-3776. I'm Aaron Goldhammer, in for Freddie Coleman. He's Harry Douglas. 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

0: at on where this entire situation is going. 888, say ESPN. We finally do have clarity when it comes to the Los Angeles Clippers. I know there aren't a ton of Clipper fans out there, but I don't know how any team other than the Clippers could think that they are cursed this week. We talk about their fight, which might be going to the courts next. 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
16: A judge in Baton Rouge today is hearing arguments on SEC restrictions for NFL players trying to return to college. Michael Lombardi, a top aide to Coach Bill Belichick, has resigned as GM of North Carolina's football team. He'd been on paid leave in wake of an internal investigation into a human resources complaint filed by a former UNC front office employee.
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2: You know what? Let me call Louisville and see if I got another year of eligibility.
19: How many snaps could you actually give them?
2: At the collegiate level, I can give them about 30. NFL level, give them about 10.
19: 30 what?
2: 30 snaps.
19: Doing what?
2: Not 30, 30.
19: Doing what?
2: Depends. Fair catch, a couple punts.
19: Okay. Punter?
2: Give me a screen, give me a now route, give me a slant here and there.
19: Really?
2: Yeah.
19: In press coverage.
2: Man, I'm about to eat that guy up alive. Man. I'm about to eat him alive.
19: It must be wonderful to have these kind of American dreams that you have.
2: And then I'm going to talk bad about his mama after I eat him up. As soon as I catch that first one, coach, come get me.
18: This is Freddie and Harry.

0: that was the Ray Lewis, Ed Reed, Terrell Suggs Ravens that we all grew up knowing and here in Cleveland where I am hating. I think they're going to get back to their roots of playing good defensive football, running the ball, not trying to make Lamar into a superhero, even though he is one. And I think with a better approach to how they're going to go about winning, I think it's going to put Lamar maybe in position to have his best season ever. I agree with you. I think they're going to be really good. I think the two of those teams, I think the Ravens and the Texans are two of the best teams. They might play each other in the AFC Championship game. Thank you, Shannon. Give me the Backstreet Boys one more time, please. Tell me why. Up next, we want to hear from you. Tell us why this season is going to be different for your team. 888-SAY-ESPN. This could be in the NFL. It could be in college football. Lines are open. We hear from you next. 888-SAY-ESPN. 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
14: I'm Christine Lisi. A stunning development inside a Birmingham, Alabama courtroom today when the SEC filed a lawsuit against LSU. The suit seeks to prevent individuals who choose to leave college athletics, sign professional playing contracts, and compete professionally from being able to return to college competition. The dispute centers around former NFL players Xavier Harris and Daquan Wright who want to return to play at LSU. ESPN football analyst Sam Acho.
15: You look at the practice squad contract for an NFL player, number one, it's week to week. Number two, if an NFL player stays on the roster the entire 17-game, 18-week season on practice squad, that's about $250,000, maybe. Daquan Wright was probably getting double that last year. If he comes back, he's probably going to get triple that this year. Mm-hmm. And so there's an earning potential and earning opportunity for these players.
14: In Baton Rouge today, a judge is hearing arguments on SEC restrictions for NFL players trying to go back to college to play. Michael Lombardi, a top aide to Coach Bill Belichick, resigned as GM of North Carolina's football team. He'd been on paid leave in wake of an internal investigation into a human resources complaint filed by a former UNC front office employee.
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display tonight. Now, what I'm looking forward to watching in that matchup, they have a new quarterback, Austin Simmons. He is a transfer from Ole Miss. If you don't know who Austin Simmons is, well, he was a starting quarterback for Ole Miss before Trinidad Chambliss last season, and he got hurt in Trinidad Chambliss. Never gave that job back. I want to see how the left-hander is going to

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4: 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Here's a portion of our latest episode. Then after that, the Guards have their final series of the year against Detroit. And never say never, but doesn't look like they'll see each other this October after playing in the playoffs the last couple seasons. Even still, that still will make it an important series for what could come down to things later on in the AL Central.
5: Absolutely. And look, the Tigers have really stumbled down the stretch here. They are falling out of the race in a hurry. And you can point back to the trade deadline. They moved their top two pitchers, and one of the best in the game in Tarek Skubal. That's hard to overcome. I think they played decent for about a week, maybe more after that. But then I think reality has set in, and they have really had a hard time since. So that's a series, and it's four games because of a day-night doubleheader on Friday. Where, you know, the Guardians need to make some hay against a team that's struggling. And they've done a good job at that. That last road trip, two struggling teams in Colorado and the Angels, and they took care of business in a great way. So we'll look for more of the same.
4: And as of late, I don't know what's happened at different points over his career, but Stephen Kwan has been shifting to center field at times just based kind of on what the rest of the lineup has looked like. In your opinion, what does the best defensive outfield look like for the Guards?
5: If you had to, if you didn't care about offense, and again, this outfield would still produce some offense, but you'd put Kwan in left, Halpin in center, and Martinez in right, and I think that would be your best defensive outfield. But with that said, you put Kwan in center to get a Joe Adell in there in either left or right, and obviously Joe's a big factor at the plate, and Chase DeLauter has played a good right field, so it might drop a little bit defensively, but not that badly. But I think it's safe to say Kwan is an impact defender in left, and at times in center too. And then Petey Halpin very much so is an impact defender in center.
4: And looking at the team's catching position, Austin Hedges, of course, has a role, but we know he's more known for the leadership and the defense than his bat. They trade for Patrick Bailey earlier on in the year. What are kind of your thoughts just on what those kind of guys bring to the team?
5: You know what, Lance, both of them have had good offensive seasons. Hedges,
4: ironically enough, yes.
5: Yeah, arguably his best offensive season. He hit for a little bit more power in San Diego, but average-wise and production-wise, he's having a great year. And Patrick Bailey has, since arriving in Cleveland, has been much more effective offensively. Their defense speaks for itself. I mean, it's second to none. And having that tandem back there, not only you know, what they do defensively, but how they handle the pitchers during the course of the game is tremendous, and that's why they're here. And then you're getting the gravy part with the offense that they're both providing this year. That Bailey's had some key hits at big times, and Hedges has had a really good offensive year. So it's been a strong year behind the plate, when maybe, you know, coming out of spring training, you weren't really sure how that was going to pan out. And it's been different because it was Hedges and Naylor at the start of the season, and then Bailey arrived, and he's done a good job since being acquired.
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7: Obviously excited to play this game on Saturday night against Clemson, but after everything that's gone on, you do wonder how it's going to affect them from a locker room chemistry standpoint.
8: Adam Rittenberg on the Golics. Michael Lombardi, a top aide to Coach Bill Belichick, resigned as GM of North Carolina's football team. He'd been on paid leave in the wake of an internal investigation into a human resources complaint filed by a former UNC front office employee. Major League Baseball, Jose Altuve homer, Dalton Varsho with an RBI triple. Astros beat the White Sox 6-2, so Houston's up 2.5 games on Texas. In the AL West, Chicago's AL Central lead remains 3 on Cleveland, which lost to Toronto 6-3. Blue Jays move within a half game of the Guardians for that final AL wildcard spot. Pirates defeated the Giants 5-2 to stay on the fringe of the NL wildcard race. Pittsburgh rookie shortstop Connor Griffin expected to return from a finger issue tomorrow against the Angels.
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11: Unique in New Jersey.
12: Yeah, we're a little champ. Big time.
11: What's up,
12: big
11: Unique?
12: Time, what's up, baby?
11: Man, how you?
12: How you?
11: I'm doing good. How you?
12: I'm all right, man. I see you got a different co-pilot running today, man. What happened to y'all last week, man? You ran out of town? Professor, I heard you had Professor taking care of that thing you had set up, right?
11: Oh, hold on, Unique, though. I'm a part of Freddie and Harry Nation, so I need a nickname. If you've got Big Time,
12: you?
11: And you've got the Professor, who am I? I'm Aaron Goldham.
12: Yeah, that's a good question, man. That's a good question. Who are you?
11: I'm the King of Cleveland, baby. I'm Aaron Goldham.
12: Oh, okay. Okay, Goldham. Okay, it's good to meet you, brother. How are you? You all right?
10: This is Freddie and Harry.

That's all about Lane versus the SEC. That's it. Nothing more. And Lane's not the only one. I mean, you know, Steve Sarkisian in Texas, they've got Cole Hudson, you know, who was in the Cowboys camp. Lane versus the SEC. That's it. Nothing more. And Lane's not the only one. I mean, you know, Steve Sarkisian in Texas, they've got Cole Hudson, you know, who was in the Cowboys camp. He's there, right? So how much

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25: By three on Cleveland. Guardians lost the Blue Jays 6-3. Toronto moving within a half game of Cleveland for the final AL wildcard spot. Pirates got by the Giants 5-2, so they stay on the fringe of the NL wildcard race. After missing the last 2 months with a left ring finger issue, shortstop Connor Griffin expected to return for Pittsburgh tomorrow against the Angels. The SEC has taken an extraordinary measure against one of its founding members. The conference is suing LSU, accusing the university of recruiting professional athletes against league rules. The suit claims the distinction between playing amateur and professionally is critical to the league's structure and governance. The lawsuit seeks to prevent individuals who choose to leave college athletics, sign professional playing contracts, and compete professionally from being able to return to college. Meantime,